0: Yeah, but here's the thing, folks. She has an infected toe. There is not a woman that I know in my life that is more bougie, more highbrow, more, you know, hey, up here, you know, I got a ski chalet, multiple boats, whatever kind of person that gets infected. And it has her
1: well,
0: toe.
1: I wasn't doing anything. I didn't go to a dirty nail salon or anything.
0: I don't care.
1: But I

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2: Here's a look at your weatherology forecast. Lows level off around 63 with fog and spots tonight under partly cloudy skies, southeast winds around 5 miles per hour. Daytime highs approaching 83 and foggy early tomorrow, overcast skies. Lows level off around 63, tomorrow night partly cloudy skies. I'm meteorologist Jennifer Wojcicki on 1430 ESPN Beaver Dam. Currently 81.
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if he's able to set guys up with his fastball and take a little off and then run it up there at 102 and run it by him. 2-2, and that's what he did. 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And Bowers sends one out to center, racing back his hill at the track. 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
8: This is Mike DiRocco covering the Jaguars. Liam Cohen got Trevor Lawrence to play at an MVP level in the back half of last season. For the Jaguars to repeat as AFC South champs, Cohen needs Lawrence to do something that he has yet to do in his career, play consistently well for a full season. Lawrence isn't learning a new offense or changing his footwork, and he now has a deeper understanding of the offense, a calmer mind, and a better connection with his receivers. Cohen sparked Lawrence's surge by convincing him to let it rip, and the results were dynamic. If Lawrence does it again, the Jaguars may finally reach the playoffs in consecutive seasons for the first time since 1998 and 1999.
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10: That Duval doesn't sound so stupid when you're a winning coach and everybody thinks that you're going to be the answer there in Jacksonville. We're in the midst of our ESPN Radio Two-A-Days. The Jacksonville Jaguars are on the clock. And when I think Jacksonville, I think Mia O'Brien, ESPN Radio host. You're about to hear her on game night alongside Adam Kaufman coming up at 10 o'clock Eastern. But Mia, thanks for hopping on with us early, because let's talk about this team. And you know what they say, the fourth head coach in 6 years is the charm. And that's exactly what's happened here with Liam Cohen. This is his second season. Are you noticing any differences between how he conducted things last season to this one?
11: In terms of Liam or in terms of Trevor, Amber?
10: Well, in terms of Liam, let's start there. Trevor, certainly there's going to be changes, but just now that it's Liam Cohen, you know, second season, he's not a rookie head coach anymore. What are you noticing about him?
11: Yeah, I think there's certainly a cool, calm, and collected demeanor. I also think we saw that last year, and I think that is Liam's superpower, is that he is authentically him at all times. He's not faking it. Even the Robert Saleh confrontation is not faking it. That is him protecting his team and protecting the Jaguars emblem, quite literally. And I think that that's really something that's refreshing. You don't get coach speak with Liam Cohen when you speak with him at the podium. He goes as in-depth and is as transparent a coach as I have ever worked with in my 8 years in Jacksonville and 10-plus years in the media. Because ultimately, he is someone who feels that even if you know what our game plan is, we are going to execute it better than you, and thus try. And I think that that sort of confidence has been exuded not just into the quarterback, but throughout the entire ecosystem in Duval.
12: What have you seen in the quarterback in Trevor Lawrence?
11: Yeah, that's the easy one. I have never seen, in six training camps of covering Trevor Lawrence, Ian, I have never seen him push the ball.

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5: Here's a look at your weatherology forecast. Lows level off around 63 with fog and spots tonight under partly cloudy skies. Southeasterly winds around 5 miles per hour. Mainly cloudy skies expected and foggy early tomorrow. Daytime highs approaching 83. Partly cloudy tomorrow night. Lows dip down to about 63. I'm meteorologist Jennifer Wojcicki on 1430 ESPN Beaver Dam. Right now, it's 78 degrees.
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1: Cringe. My
0: I can't.
1: Skin crawls
0: nope.
1: thinking about it. Coming
0: nope.
1: up next.
0: Nope.
1: Somebody
0: and
1: is looking
0: nope.
1: out for that child. Thank God.
0: Oh,
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0: my
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0: God.
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0: But we did just see a Phillies fan win a contest to call a baseball game. And that
1: Lewis
0: guy
1: Culp.
0: Came in.
1: Lewis Culp at 73.
0: That guy came in. Lewis Culp comes in, calls a game as well as any of the radio broadcasters calling that game.
1: Radio or TV.
0: Right, radio or TV, but they were on radio. But radio or TV, yeah. It's unbelievable how
1: his
0: good
1: cadence,
0: he was.
1: Rhythm was phenomenal.
0: Phenomenal. Apparently practices, apparently he'll call games on YouTube, just practicing on tape. And apparently he does it for some sports, like Little League and whatnot, around. So he had been practicing for that moment his whole life. So he bid to win that moment. He bid $20,000. And that was his moment, man. And he went viral because that dude is so good. I mean, he could get a job tomorrow.
1: He joined us.
0: As a play-by-play.
1: He was great with us. I mean, just
0: But
1: the
0: I
1: story.
0: Was wondering in that moment, not how he was feeling. I was wondering in that moment, how were the professional broadcasters around him feeling? Like, what the hell? Who's this guy? You know, you don't want the fan coming in and upstaging you. So what's worse, if this fan who wins the Akron Zips contest comes in and upstages the Akron coaching staff, and he ends up, you know, it's the best opening drive they've ever had in the history of the school? Or is it the opposing DC who can't stop the fans' drive?
1: Yeah, well, considering the head coach is the offensive coordinator, and he has told us when he joined us last week in Joe Moorhead, it will be a collaboration.
0: Yeah, he's being real clear about that. He's had
1: it's also integrity of the game. I mean, he's been. I mean, I've known Joe for 20 years. I mean, he's a big historian of the game. To me, to answer your question, it's a DC on the other side.
0: You don't want
1: to be dunked on, right, by some fan, even if it is a collaboration with the head coach who is the play caller. You don't want to be that DC who gave up that drive.
0: Yeah, because that's what you're going to hear about. You're not going to hear, he collaborated with Coach Moorhead or she collaborated with Coach Moorhead. All you're going to hear about is that you gave up a tutty
1: on you. Yeah.
0: to a fan who got pulled out of the stands.
1: 100%.
0: Unless it's John Gruden, then I don't think it's nearly as embarrassing. Coming up next here, game night is headed your way. Mia O'Brien and Adam Kaufman will take you down the stretch right here on ESPN Radio.
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7: Has been named the starting quarterback of the Minnesota Vikings. Head coach Kevin O'Connell announced today. O'Connell also told reporters that former number 10 overall pick J.J. McCarthy is the Vikings' backup. And Carson Wentz, quote, remains on the roster. Murray signed a one-year, $1.3 minimum million-dollar deal with Minnesota this offseason. Other news around the NFL. Bears safety Kobe Bryant underwent knee surgery on Friday, according to his head coach Ben Johnson, and will miss 4 to 6 months. Bryant signed a three-year, $40 million contract with the club this offseason. The 2026-2027 NBA schedule has been released. The defending champion New York Knicks will host LeBron James and the Sixers on opening night, October 20th. A rematch of last year's Western Conference Finals also on opening night as the Spurs and Thunder square off. Christmas Day matchups headlined by the Spurs and Knicks championship game rematch at high noon. Marquee matchup in the WNBA tonight between the Indiana Fever and the New York Liberty. Kelsey Mitchell and Caitlin Clark combined for 38 points in the first half en route to a 106-92 win. Clark finished with 22-10-4 en route to another double-double. She passed Sue Bird for third all-time amongst guards in 498 fewer games. Two games about to tip off. The Mystics travel to Las Vegas to face the Aces and put their 7-game win streak to the test. The Mercury visit the Sparks out on the West Coast. Both those games set to tip off at 10 p.m. To the majors, the New York Yankees trying to close out what would be a 4-1 win over the Mariners in the Bronx. The White Sox and the Reds tied at 4. That one is in the bottom of the ninth on the south side of Chicago. Cardinals lead the Phillies 1-0 in the top of the eighth. The Rangers lead the Angels 1-0 at the end of the first. For more scores and analysis, check out ESPN.com and that all-new ESPN app. More on QB1 in Minnesota is coming up next on Game Night with Adam Kaufman and yours truly right here on ESPN Radio.
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1: Here's a look at your weatherology forecast. Lows of aloft around 63 with fog and spots tonight under partly cloudy skies. Southeasterly winds around 5 miles per hour. Mainly cloudy skies expected and foggy early tomorrow. Daytime highs approaching 83. Partly cloudy tomorrow night. Lows dip down to about 63. I'm meteorologist Jennifer Wojcicki on 1430 ESPN Beaver Dam. Right now, 76.
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0: her size and experience. And so if someone said to me, MVP is going to be for me, my formula is going to be best player on best team, and before Nafisa Collier got back, it was Olivia Miles' stellar play as a rookie that kept that Lynx squad in number one, I'm not going to pick that argument apart. I'm really not. And in fact, when we get down to voting, I'll be really curious to see how this thing shakes out. But for me right now, it is Asia Wilson heading toward a fifth MVP.
1: I'm just pulling up the DraftKings Sportsbook and taking a look at the futures odds. Asia Wilson minus 500, and Olivia Miles is sitting at 5-1. She is plus 500.
2: Tell us who's three, Adam. I want to see what Monica says to who's three.
1: How do I pronounce it? Caitlin Clark? 15-1?
0: Adam, funny. Very funny. I mean, listen, I think to me, the battle is between one and two, but the Fever have the best offense in the league. You mentioned the 95 points that they're scoring. I think Caitlin had another double-double tonight. I think she finished with 22-10 or something along those lines. She obviously is a catalyst for an Indiana Fever team that is very good and should be considered a contender. I have them just outside my top four right now. And again, my top four is fluctuating, but they are right there with the Atlanta Dream. But again, and if you really wanted to get into it, right, if people wanted to make the case to me that it's actually Kelsey Mitchell that has been the engine in terms of her scoring ability and the prowess for the Indiana team, like, you could make that case as well. But I think those top three are all within good consumption of the WNBA this season. But I do really think it's going to come down to one and two.
2: I think Adam,
1: I do want to ask you real quick. Yeah, one more before we let you go, Monica, because, look, I don't need to tell you that in the world of content, football is king and the NFL is right around the corner and all that. But listen, you're a hoop head. So am I. Me as well. Are you mad at the NFL? Is the NFL ruining Christmas for you? We've got five NBA games, but
0: I hate it. I hate it. I've hated it for a long time. The NFL has Thanksgiving, and that's just the way sports and holidays go. The NFL has all day on Thanksgiving, bets with your family, the Cowboys are going to be on, like the turkey at the end of the celebration, like that's the way sports and holidays go. Christmas was supposed to be for the NBA. Now, I could go on my rant and fuss about it. I know I'm not going to move the NFL off Christmas or whatever, but, like, that's just the way it went, especially when Christmas wasn't even near a weekend, right? Like, that was just the respectable way for two of the biggest leagues in American society to operate. So I'm very disappointed where we are, and I guess the next battle potentially would be for New Year's Eve, although I don't know if people actually battle for that one for a television spot. But, yeah, I hate it. I'm out.
2: Roger Goodell, the Grinch who stole Christmas from the NBA. The furthest thing from the Grinch is our Monica McNutt. Thank you so much for staying up late with us here on Game Night. Monica, we will do it again soon.
0: No problem, guys. Have a great show.
2: Monica McNutt, you, get her, all of our WNBA coverage on the TV side and beyond. And, of course, again, the very talented color analyst for the world champion New York Knicks. I hope I did that one right, producer Renee. He's on the phone with Monica. They're probably talking about the Knicks. Coming up, what do we expect to see from the team that I cover on a daily basis, the Jacksonville Jaguars? Two-a-days are next on Game Night on ESPN Radio.
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6: Ground ball to first, backhanded by Vaughn, runs to the bag, and Mizorowski gets out in the sixth, jumping up and down, popping his fist. American Family Field on their feet and in approval. Six incredible innings out of Mizorowski, and a well-earned standing ovation as he comes to the dugout.
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8: This is Mike DiRocco covering the Jaguars. Liam Cohen got Trevor Lawrence to play at an MVP level in the back half of last season. For the Jaguars to repeat as AFC South champs, Cohen needs Lawrence to do something that he has yet to do in his career. Play consistently well for a full season. Lawrence isn't learning a new offense or changing his footwork, and he now has a deeper understanding of the offense, a calmer mind, and a better connection with his receivers. Cohen sparked Lawrence's surge by convincing him to let it rip, and the results were dynamic. If Lawrence does it again, the Jaguars may finally reach the playoffs in consecutive seasons for the first time since 1998 and 1999.
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9: We're already doing game night a little bit differently than you're probably used to here on ESPN Radio. No Q Myers, he is at Las Vegas Raiders practice. Mia O'Brien, Adam Kaufman here with you this evening. And we're going to do two-a-days a little bit different than the rest of ESPN Radio on this go-round, Adam, because your girl does cover the Jacksonville Jaguars on a day-to-day basis. And thus, I raise my hand and I plead the fifth and I say, I am going to turn the point guard hat over to you, Adam, to pepper yours truly with questions. But first, I do need to preface our conversation around the Big Cats by saying this. The third ever text I have received from Adam Kaufman in my life. I'll try to contain my complete and total hatred for Trevor Lawrence. The floor is yours, sir.
10: The best part of me sending that text to was I didn't even know at that point who I was working with tonight. And where you lived. So, yeah, unvarnished opinion of Trevor Lawrence. Look, I'm not a believer in the second coming of Peyton Manning based on the hair anyway. The guy was a Pro Bowler. You know when he was last a Pro Bowler? I'm sure you know, but I'm asking the crowd. I'm asking the audience. It's rhetorical, I'll tell you. 2022 was the last time that Trevor Lawrence was a Pro Bowler.
9: He could have been last year. He declined. But
10: Matt Jones was a Pro Bowler more recently than 2022. Are you kidding me? Last year, you're right. Last year was the first time that he looked like an above-average quarterback on a regular, you know, like a general day-to-day sort of feel.

0: in earlier, and they did not ask me about Travis Hunter. Maybe that's a good thing. Maybe he's being counted out for the first time in his life. Maybe that will be fuel to the fire for the former number two overall pick, who is playing both defensive back and wide receiver. Let's make sure we get that on the record. He is Adam Kaufman. I'm Nia O'Brien. Coming up, why did the Vikings choose Kyler Murray over J.J. McCarthy? That's next on Game Night on ESPN Radio.
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5: I'm Mia O'Brien. Kyler Murray has been named the starting quarterback of the Minnesota Vikings. Head coach Kevin O'Connell announced today. O'Connell also told reporters that the former number 10 overall pick, J.J. McCarthy, is the Vikings' backup. And Carson Wentz, quote, remains on the roster. Murray signed a one-year, $1.3 million vet minimum deal with Minnesota this offseason. Other news around the NFL, Bears safety Kobe Bryant underwent knee surgery on Friday, according to his head coach, Ben Johnson. He will miss 4 to 6 months. Bryant signed a three-year, $40 million contract with the club this offseason. The 2026-2027 NBA schedule has been released. The defending champion New York Knicks will host LeBron James and the Sixers on opening night, October 20th. A rematch of last year's Western Conference Finals also set for Tuesday opening day as the Spurs and Thunder square off. Christmas Day matchups headlined by the Spurs-Knicks championship game rematch at high noon. Marquee matchup in the WNBA tonight between the Indiana Fever and the New York Liberty. Kelsey Mitchell scored 28. Caitlin Clark had 22 plus 10 assists en route to a 106-92 win. Clark, with her 29th career double-double, passes Sue Bird for third all-time amongst guards in 498 fewer games. Two games currently in progress in the W. The Aces and Mystics tied at 41 at the half. The Sparks lead the Mercury 47-44 at the intermission as well. To the majors, Yankees hold on to beat the Mariners 4-1. Blue Jays handed the Red Sox their fourth straight L 5-3. White Sox fall to the Reds in extras 5-4 on a night in which the Sox gave away 40,000 Pope hats to a sold-out crowd. Cardinals blank the Phillies 2-0. Braves beat the Mets 4-0. 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
7: Here's a look at your weatherology forecast. Lows of aloft around 63 with fog and spots tonight under partly cloudy skies. Southeasterly winds around 5 miles per hour. Mainly cloudy skies expected and foggy early tomorrow. Daytime highs approaching 83. Partly cloudy tomorrow night. Lows dip down to about 63. I'm meteorologist Jennifer Wojcicki on 1430 ESPN Beaver Dam. Right now, it's 75 degrees.
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3: 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Rocky King defends the 151 title, while the Ninja Dragons put the Frozen Few Tag Team Championships on the line. The arrogant, handsome Harley T. Morris also returns to Dodge County, and the main event, Beaver Dam's own Baker Boys, with Wade Bates in their corner, face the Scumbag Army with Wally Lukaczynski in their corner. Losers see their manager get their head and facial hair shaved in the ring. Will it be Wade or will it be Wally? 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Bell time is 5 p.m.
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0: tickets over on the near side to Hiley, who's going to take it at the 10, 15, 20, 25, 30, 35, 40. There goes Brock Hiley. He's at the 50, the 40. Brock Hiley is taking it to the house. The 30, the 20, the 10, the 5. Touchdown, Golden Beavers!
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0: was a replica of the 1995 World Series Championship ring. So I had that ring.
1: I love that.
0: It's absolutely gorgeous.
2: That's great.
1: Man, that was back in the day when these teams were splurging at them. Come on now, replica rings for all the fans in attendance. And this is 1996. You know that they were cramming fans into Turner Field back then, post-World Series championship 2 years prior.
3: It's funny. The Red Sox, after they went on their run of World Series, they did a couple of those replica ring promotions that I remember, too. And my dad got one. I remember seeing it. And it's obviously like they don't cost anything, right? Like they're not nice real rings, but they look the part. They look incredible, which it does make it a really fun giveaway. I don't know if anyone out there is, you know, walking the streets wearing those things. Are the Yankees, by the way, doing any more Seinfeld bobbleheads, or have those shrimp the shark?
1: Let's ask producer Renee. He's always keeping tabs.
4: I'm sure they will. They actually just did a Harry Potter bobblehead.
1: Okay.
4: A couple weeks ago, they just gave out a K-pop bobblehead.
1: Demon Hunters. All the rage.
4: I have a Aaron Judge Marvel bobblehead. They do some pretty cool stuff. I hope the Knicks do a replica ring giveaway this
1: year.
2: Yeah, I bet you do.
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10: Here's a look at your weatherology forecast. Lows of aloft around 63 with fog and spots tonight under partly cloudy skies, southeasterly winds around 5 miles per hour. Mainly cloudy skies expected and foggy early tomorrow, daytime highs approaching 83. Partly cloudy tomorrow night, lows dip down to about 63. I'm meteorologist Jennifer Wojcicki on 1430 ESPN Beaver Dam. Right now, 72.
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1: This is Papa Baker. I've been biting my tongue the last few weeks because your boy Wally is running his mouth a little bit.
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3: The Baker boys are Beaver Dam, Wally. When they knock off the Scumbag Army, you're going to get your head and mustache shaved live in the ring.
2: No, they're going down. 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
1: The hometown boys, they ain't going to be so lucky. It's going to be me and Tom surgically dismantling and doing what we do best, and that's bringing the pain.
0: It's the Baker boys managed by Wade Bates, the Scumbag Army with Wally Lukashinsky. The losing team sees their manager get their head and facial hair shaved in the ring. 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
7: Adley swings and chopped one up the middle, got a chance to shoot through. Backhanded at second, throw to first, not in time. Adley beats it out, he's got his first Red Sox hit.
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10: Coming up, lucky number 7 in the bag. The Tampa Bay Rays now going for 8 wins in a row against the Athletics. 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Let's take it to the West Coast to get started. Rays, Athletics, Rays going for 8 straight. Longest active win streak in baseball. The only team having a better season right now is the Brewers. Rays with the second best record in the league behind Milwaukee. They lead the Yankees by 6 games in the AL East. ESPN Analytics says 76% chance to win the division and be the number one seed in the American League. The A's, tough sledding, man. 25 games under 500. Just 2 wins in their last 10 and nowhere near the cut line for the wild card. The Rays, they wasted no time getting on the board here in the first.
6: Swinging on, drive in the air, deep to center field. Bolte back, turned around, at the wall, looking up, and Junior's gone La Maxima for the 35th time. He's now tied for the Major League lead in home runs with Yordan Alvarez, and the Rays break out on top early. It's 2-0 Tampa Bay in the first.
10: 620 WDAE, that was now the third player all-time with consecutive 35 home run seasons at the age of 23 or younger. So we move ahead to the top of the fourth. Rays lead 3-0.
6: In the Capitals, the ball driven on a line to deep right by Taylor Walls. This is headed way back and gone. Taylor Walls with his first home run this year. And the guy who has the most home runs on the team is the first guy out to greet him, Junior Caminero. It's 5-0 Tampa Bay in the fourth.
10: And don't go too far. We move ahead just 2 innings. This will sound familiar.
6: There's a ball drilled in the air to deep left off the bat of Taylor Walls. This has a chance to the wall. Gone! Taylor Walls has hit 2 homers in 1 game. He didn't have any this year. And the Rays now lead by a score of 7-2.
10: And the Rays, they weren't done yet. They played 2 in the 7th, 3 more in the 8th. And Tampa Bay wins this one with ease. 12-4 extends the league's longest win streak to 8 games. For the Rays, 6 home runs ties a franchise record. 10-plus runs in consecutive games within a series since April 8th to 9th, 2023 versus the Athletics. And for Tampa, Nick Martinez, second career complete game. The Athletics, they've now lost 11 of their last 13 games. Red Sox, Blue Jays. Red Sox are 8 games back from the Rays for the

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4: 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Chris Burnett with you here on SportsCenter All Night. How about some basketball in August? Hasn't been that long since the New York Knicks claimed their first NBA championship since 1973. 58 days to be exact. No rest for the weary, though. On Tuesday, the NBA released its opening night slate and its Christmas Day slate. And how about this one? Opening night, we get LeBron James and the 76ers in Madison Square Garden to face the Knicks as they hoist the banner and dish out the rings. And it's not just opening night either. The league appears to have sent a message. LeBron, it's still his league. Evan Cohen on Unsportsmanlike.
5: As much as we could all sit here and rightfully praise Victor Wembanyama's insane success this early in his career, same with Anthony Edwards, who's been to two conference finals already. The face of the NBA, by far, is LeBron James. He's on opening night in that prime slot game against the Knicks ring ceremony. He's on Christmas against the team he just left. And the first week of our games on ABC ESPN, who was his first home game against? The Cleveland Cavaliers, the city that he's most associated with, where he's from in Akron. LeBron James is by far and away, still in 2026, 23 years after he was drafted, the face of the NBA.
4: And why not? LeBron against New York, against LA, against Cleveland. That's must-see stuff. And what better than to do it in his final go-around? LeBron in New York on opening night, October 20th. Tip-off is 7 p.m. Eastern time. SportsCenter All Night, ESPN Radio, back to the diamond. Mariners, Yankees in the Bronx for game one of this series. Yankees have won four straight series against the Mariners. The last time the Mariners won a series against the Stripes was in August of 2022. The Yankees are six games back of the Rays in the AL East, but in control of the top wild card spot in the American League. The Mariners, they've lost four straight games, longest losing streak in the league, and scored two or fewer runs in each game. This is an old-fashioned pitcher's duel through the first five innings, and we pick it up in the seventh. Mariners lead at the time, 1-0.
6: It's Schultz and through for a base hit. Garcia scores. Here comes Chisholm. He'll score. They throw behind the runner at second. Jones is back. It's a big two-run single for Ryan McMahon. And the Yankees lead 2-1.
4: That from Yes Network. Yankees were 1-for-5 with runners in scoring position in this game before that base hit. So same inning. Yankees still at the plate.
6: Ground ball, base hit through the left side. Jones scores. Here comes McMahon. Here's the throw. It's cut off. It's a two-run single by Grisham. And the Yankees lead 4-1.
4: So four move across, and the Yankees need just the bottom half of that inning to get it done, and they win it 4-1. They've now won three of their last four games. All three wins have been comebacks. The Mariners, their fifth straight loss, and they've scored two or fewer runs in five straight games for the first time since 2018. Brewers-Padres on the West Coast.

0: Brewers, an MLB best record, 74-45 this season, trying to be the first team to 75 wins in Major League Baseball this year. Milwaukee up 5 games in the NL Central. Wild card implications in this one. Padres are 1 game back of the Phillies and the Diamondbacks for the NL wild card spot. And San Diego with a hot start here in the second.
1: Here's the 1-0 pitch. Hit hard in the air, deep to left field. Chirillo's back. He turns to watch. This one gonna go! Luis Ranjifo, his first career grand slam. And it puts the Pods ahead 5-0 here in the second.
0: 97.3 the fan, and you heard it, first career grand slam, and it came versus his former team. So the Padres with a big lead early, and they would add to it in the fifth.
1: 1-0 the pitch. Campisano swings, hits it in the air, deep to left field, way back. This one gonna go. Luis Campisano hits the Padres' third home run of the night. It's a 2-run blast, and 8-1 here in the fifth.
0: And leave it to San Diego to go after more. 3 more runs in the sixth. And the Padres run away with this one, 11-2. The Padres, the 11 runs on 17 hits, both their second most this season. The Padres, their fourth straight win to pull into a 3-way tie for the final 2 wild card spots with the D-backs and the Phillies. And the Brewers, it ties their second largest loss this season. Phillies Cardinals, Phillies 1 game lead over the Padres for the third NL wild card spot. Sent Christopher Sanchez to the bump. He entered having won 5 straight starts, the longest of his career. And we pick it up in the eighth.
1: 1-1. The pitch on the way. A swing, and there's a fly ball. That's it well to center field. Back to the track, the wall, it's a gunner. Frere's first Cardinal home run, and that's his fifth this year in the majors, giving the Cardinals some breathing room at 2-0.
0: Cardinals Radio Network, and you heard it there, his first home run in a Cardinals uni, and despite Sanchez's night, the Cards blank the Phillies 2-0. For Sanchez, it ends that streak of 5 winning straight starts. Cowboys-Rams joint practice, that's next. SportsCenter All Night continues. It's ESPN Radio.
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5: Here's a look at your weatherology forecast. Lows of aloft around 63 with fog overnight under partly cloudy skies. Southeasterly winds around 5 miles per hour. Daytime highs approaching 83 with fog in spots early Wednesday. Cloudy skies with a few peaks of sun. Lows of aloft around 63 Wednesday night. Partly cloudy skies. I'm meteorologist Jennifer Wojcicki on 1430 ESPN Beaver Dam. Currently 71.
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0: single. McKinstry crosses home plate. Tigers playing a little small ball. And then Kevin McGonigal delivers again. Third RBI of the night. 6-2 Tigers.
1: 97.1 The Ticket. McGonigal tied a career high 3 RBI, hitting 409 in the last five games. Cleveland scored 2 in the remaining frames, but Detroit, they get the win 6-4. The Tigers snap a 6-game losing streak against the Guardians, and they've won 3 straight and 8 of their last 10. The Guardians, they've lost 3 straight and 6 of their last 7. Orioles Twins, another tight battle right now in the AL wildcard race. Orioles are 3 games back. Twins, they're just 1.5 out of the final wildcard spot in the second.
2: Pauline Asti, the
3: This is crushed. Deep center field. This one's way back there, and that will make it to the bullpen. Oh, what a shot over the bullpen from Christian Encarnacion Strand. 5-1 Baltimore. That must have gone 450 feet.
1: WBAL, and that, in fact, was in the third inning. All the scoring here in the early innings. The Twins got one back, but Baltimore wins it 5-2. Pete Alonso, 3-for-4 with a home run, 3 home runs over his last 3 games, and the Twins have now lost 3 of their last 4 games. We're half a game back of the third wild card spot prior to that skid. More in the W and the Diamond when SportsCenter All Night continues. 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
4: 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Backhanded at second, throw to first, not in time. Adley beats it out. He's got his first Red Sox hit.
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7: Coming up, lucky number 7 in the bag. The Tampa Bay Rays now going for 8 wins in a row against the Athletics. 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Let's take it to the West Coast to get started. Rays, Athletics. Rays going for 8 straight. Longest active win streak in baseball. The only team having a better season right now is the Brewers. Rays with the second best record in the league behind Milwaukee. They lead the Yankees by 6 games in the AL East. ESPN Analytics says 76% chance to win the division and be the number one seed in the American League. The A's, tough sledding, man. 25 games under 500. Just 2 wins in their last 10 and nowhere near the cut line for the wild card. The Rays, they wasted no time getting on the board here in the first.
3: Swing it on, drive in the air, deep to center field. Bolte back, turned around, at the wall, looking up, and Junior's gone La Maxima for the 35th time. He's now tied for the Major League lead in home runs with Yordan Alvarez, and the Rays break out on top early. It's 2-0 Tampa Bay in the first.
7: 620 WDAE, that was now the third player all-time with consecutive 35 home run seasons at the age of 23 or younger. So we move ahead to the top of the fourth. Rays lead 3-0.
3: In the Capitals, the ball driven on a line to deep right by Taylor Walls. This is headed way back and gone. Taylor Walls with his first home run this year. And the guy who has the most home runs on the team is the first guy out to greet him, Junior Caminero. It's 5-0 Tampa Bay in the fourth.
7: And don't go too far. We move ahead just 2 innings. This will sound familiar.
3: There's a ball drilled in the air to deep left off the bat of Taylor Walls. This has a chance to the wall. Gone! Taylor Walls has hit 2 homers in 1 game. He didn't have any this year. And the Rays now lead by a score of 7-2.
7: And the Rays, they weren't done yet. They played 2 in the 7th, 3 more in the 8th. And Tampa Bay wins this one with ease. 12-4 extends the league's longest win streak to 8 games. For the Rays, 6 home runs ties a franchise record. 10-plus runs in consecutive games within a series since April 8th to 9th, 2023 versus the Athletics. And for Tampa, Nick Martinez, second career complete game, the Athletics, they've now lost 11 of their last 13 games. Red Sox, Blue Jays. Red Sox are 8 games back from the Rays for the AL East lead. They're 2 games back from the Yankees for the first AL wildcard spot. And June 24th, the inflection point for Boston's season. They were 15.5 back and way below the cut line for the wildcard. ESPN Analytics now gives them a 95% chance to make the playoffs. However, they're on a 3-game losing streak coming into this after the previous 9-game win streak. Big story tonight, though, newly acquired catcher Adley Rutschman making his Sox debut. Rutschman came over from the Orioles at the trade deadline, and he's in to face the Blue Jays. Toronto, They're 3.5 back from the Rangers for the third and final AL wild card spot.

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6: Here's a look at your weatherology forecast. Mainly cloudy skies expected, fog in spots overnight with a low of 63. Southeasterly winds around 5 miles per hour. Daytime highs approaching 84 with fog in spots early Wednesday, mainly cloudy skies expected. Partly cloudy skies Wednesday night, lows it down to about 63. I'm meteorologist Jennifer Wojcicki on 1430 ESPN Beaver Dam. Right now, it's 69 degrees.
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0: Line drive, base hit into center for McGonigal. McKinstry crosses home plate. Tigers playing a little small ball. And then Kevin McGonigal delivers again, third RBI of the night. 6-2 Tigers.
1: 97.1 the ticket. McGonigal tied a career high 3 RBI, hitting 409 in the last 5 games. Cleveland scored 2 in the remaining frames, but Detroit, they get the win 6-4. The Tigers snap a 6-game losing streak against the Guardians, and they've won 3 straight and 8 of their last 10. The Guardians, they've lost 3 straight and 6 of their last 7. Orioles Twins, another tight battle right now in the AL wildcard race. Orioles are 3 games back. Twins, they're just 1.5 out of the final wildcard spot in the second.
2: This is crushed. Deep center field. This one's way back there, and that will make it to the bullpen. Oh, what a shot over the bullpen from Christian Encarnacion Strand. 5-1 Baltimore. That must have gone 450 feet.
1: WBAL, and that, in fact, was in the third inning. All the scoring here in the early innings. The Twins got one back, but Baltimore wins it 5-2. Pete Alonso, 3-for-4 with a home run, 3 home runs over his last 3 games, and the Twins have now lost 3 of their last 4 games. We're half a game back of the third wild card spot prior to that skid. More in the W and the Diamond when SportsCenter All Night continues. 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

0: rocking during the Dodge County Fair with six bands performing this year. 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It starts on Wednesday when Poverty and Panic takes the stage before the Tractor Pull. On Thursday, August 20th, the Elwood Lee Band plays before the main stage act with Dexter Road taking over afterwards. 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Afterwards, we round it out with Shattered, a Rolling Stones cover band, after the grandstand show. 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
4: 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Backhanded at second, throw to first, not in time. Adley beats it out. He's got his first Red Sox hit.
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7: Coming up, lucky number 7 in the bag. The Tampa Bay Rays now going for 8 wins in a row against the Athletics. 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Let's take it to the West Coast to get started. Rays Athletics. Rays going for 8 straight. Longest active win streak in baseball. The only team having a better season right now is the Brewers. Rays with the second best record in the league behind Milwaukee. They lead the Yankees by 6 games in the AL East. ESPN Analytics says 76% chance to win the division and be the number one seed in the American League. The A's, tough sledding, man. 25 games under 500. Just 2 wins in their last 10 and nowhere near the cut line for the wild card. The Rays, they wasted no time getting on the board here in the first.
3: Swinging on, drive in the air, deep to center field. Volte back, turned around, at the wall, looking up, and Junior's gone La Maxima for the 35th time. He's now tied for the major league lead in home runs with Yordan Alvarez, and the Rays break out on top early. It's 2-0 Tampa Bay in the first.
7: 620 WDAE, that was now the third player all time with consecutive 35 home run seasons at the age of 23 or younger. So we move ahead to the top of the fourth. Rays lead 3-0.
3: In the Capitals, the ball driven on a line to deep right by Taylor Walls. This is headed way back and gone. Taylor Walls with his first home run this year. And the guy who has the most home runs on the team is the first guy out to greet him, Junior Caminero. It's 5-0 Tampa Bay in the fourth.
7: And don't go too far. We move ahead just 2 innings. This will sound familiar.
3: There's a ball drilled in the air to deep left off the bat of Taylor Walls. This has a chance to the wall. Gone! Taylor Walls has hit 2 homers in 1 game. He didn't have any this year. And the Rays now lead by a score of 7-2.
7: And the Rays, they weren't done yet. They played 2 in the 7th, 3 more in the 8th. And Tampa Bay wins this one with ease. 12-4 extends the league's longest win streak to 8 games. For the Rays, 6 home runs ties a franchise record. 10-plus runs in consecutive games within a series since April 8th to 9th, 2023 versus the Athletics. And for Tampa, Nick Martinez, second career complete game, the Athletics, they've now lost 11 of their last 13 games. Red Sox, Blue Jays. Red Sox are 8 games back from the Rays for the AL East lead. They're 2 games back from the Yankees for the first AL wildcard spot. And June 24th, the inflection point for Boston's season. They were 15 and a half back and way below the cut line for the wild card. ESPN Analytics now.

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0: Coast Brewers, an MLB best record, 74-45 this season, trying to be the first team to 75 wins in Major League Baseball this year. Milwaukee up 5 games in the NL Central. Wild card implications in this one. Padres are 1 game back of the Phillies and the Diamondbacks for the NL wild card spot. And San Diego with a hot start here in the second.
1: Here's the 1-0 pitch. Hit hard in the air, deep to left field. Torrio's back. He turns to watch. This one going to go. Luis Ranjifo, his first career grand slam. And it puts the Pods ahead 5-0 here in the second.
0: 97.3 the fan, and you heard it, first career grand slam, and it came versus his former team. So the Padres with a big lead early, and they would add to it in the fifth.
1: 1-0 the pitch. Campesano swings, hits it in the air, deep to left field, way back. This one, gonna go! Luis Campesano hits the Padres' third home run of the night. It's a two-run blast, and 8-1 here in the fifth.
0: And leave it to San Diego to go after more. 3 more runs in the sixth. And the Padres run away with this one, 11-2. The Padres, the 11 runs on 17 hits, both their second most this season. The Padres, their fourth straight win to pull into a three-way tie for the final two wild card spots with the D-backs and the Phillies. And the Brewers, it ties their second largest loss this season. Phillies Cardinals, Phillies 1 game lead over the Padres for the third NL wild card spot. Sent Christopher Sanchez to the bump. He entered having won 5 straight starts, the longest of his career, and we pick it up in the eighth.
1: 1-1. The pitch on the way. A swing, and there's a fly ball. That's hit well to center field. Back to the track, the wall, it's a gunner. Frere's first Cardinal home run, and that's his fifth this year in the majors, giving the Cardinals some breathing room at 2-0.
0: Cardinals Radio Network, and you heard it there, his first home run in a Cardinals uni, and despite Sanchez's night, the Cards blank the Phillies 2-0. For Sanchez, it ends that streak of 5 winning straight starts. Cowboys-Rams joint practice, that's next. SportsCenter All Night continues. It's ESPN Radio.
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7: Here's a look at your weatherology forecast. Lows of aloft around 63, with fog and spots early overnight under mainly cloudy skies. Southeasterly winds around 5 miles per hour. Cloudy skies with a few peaks of sun again Wednesday. Slight chance of thunderstorms. Daytime highs approaching 84. Partly cloudy Wednesday night. Lows around 63. I'm meteorologist Jennifer Wojcicki on 1430 ESPN Beaver Dam. Currently, it's 68 degrees.
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0: Great home series win against the Rockies.
1: Kyle Karros is going to tie up the ball game if he's got enough. He does. Touch him all time to deep left center field. Kyle Karros with his 10th of the year. First homer for the Rockies. First runs of the series for the Rockies. We're tied at 2.
0: 850 KOA, the Rockies win it 3-2. Corbin Carroll and Ketel Marte both homered in the first inning. First time both players homered in the same game since August 2nd of last season. And the Giants beat the Astros 4-1. We've got more Tampa Bay Rays coming your way when SportsCenter All Night continues. 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

0: side looking. He's got a man. Now he's flushed to the right side. Heaves it into the end zone. It's caught. Touchdown, Golden Beavers.
1: What
0: Max Morris. Armasinha going to fire on the right side. Oh, and it's intercepted on the far side. This is going to the house, to the 10, to the 5, to the end zone. Touchdown, Golden Beavers. Ashton Seifert.
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0: Wrestling returns to Good Karma Park at the Dobbs County Fair Saturday night, August 22nd, with Frozen Tundra Wrestling's Radio Park Rumble 3. Current NWA and former Impact star All Day Marche Rocket returns to try and regain his King of the North title from the mercenary Garrison Creed. Rocky King defends the 151 title while the Ninja Dragons put the Frozen Few Tag Team Championships on the line. The arrogant, handsome Harley T. Morris also returns to Dodge County, and the main event, Beaver Dam's own Baker Boys, with Wade Bates in their corner, face the Scumbag Army with Wally Lukaczynski in their corner. Losers see their manager get their head and facial hair shaved in the ring. Will it be Wade or will it be Wally? Frozen Tundra Wrestling's Radio Park Rumble 3, Saturday, August 22nd at the Dodge County Fair, is presented by Gruber Law Offices, United Electric, and All At Marine. Bell time is 5 p.m.
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0: and 8-1 here in the fifth.
1: And leave it to San Diego to go after more. Three more runs in the sixth, and the Padres run away with this one, 11-2. The Padres, the 11 runs on 17 hits, both their second most this season. The Padres, their fourth straight win to pull into a three-way tie for the final two wild card spots with the D-backs and the Phillies. And the Brewers, it ties their second largest loss this season. Phillies Cardinals, Phillies one-game lead over the Padres for the third NL wild card spot. Sent Christopher Sanchez to the bump. He entered having won five straight starts, the longest of his career, and we pick it up in the eighth.
0: One ball, one strike. The pitch on the way. A swing, and there's a fly ball. That's it well to center field. Back to the track, the wall, it's a gunner. Frere's first Cardinal home run, and that's his fifth this year in the majors, giving the Cardinals some breathing room at 2-0.
1: 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For Sanchez, it ends that streak of five winning straight starts. Cowboys-Rams joint practice, that's next. 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
10: Here's a look at your weatherology forecast. Mainly cloudy skies expected and foggy overnight with lows around 63. Winds out of the southeast around 5 miles per hour. Cloudy skies with a few peaks of sun with fog in spots early Wednesday. Slight chance for storms. Highs level off around 84. Lows level off around 63. Wednesday night, partly cloudy skies. I'm meteorologist Jennifer Wojcicki on 1430 ESPN Beaver Dam. Currently, it's 68 degrees.
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0: plate. Tigers playing a little small ball. And then Kevin McGonigal delivers again. Third RBI of the night. 6-2 Tigers.
1: 97.1 The Ticket. McGonigal tied a career-high 3 RBI, hitting 409 in the last five games. Cleveland scored 2 in the remaining frames, but Detroit, they get the win 6-4. The Tigers snap a 6-game losing streak against the Guardians, and they've won 3 straight and 8 of their last 10. The Guardians, they've lost 3 straight and 6 of their last 7. Orioles Twins, another tight battle right now in the AL wildcard race. Orioles are 3 games back. Twins, they're just 1.5 out of the final wildcard spot. In the second.
2: This is crushed. Deep center field. This one's way back there. And that will make it to the bullpen. Oh, what a shot over the bullpen from Christian Encarnacion Strand. 5-1 Baltimore. That must have gone 450 feet.
1: WBAL, and that, in fact, was in the third inning. All the scoring here in the early innings. The Twins got one back, but Baltimore wins it 5-2. Pete Alonso, 3-for-4 with a home run, 3 home runs over his last 3 games, and the Twins have now lost 3 of their last 4 games. We're half a game back of the third wild card spot prior to that skid. More in the W and the Diamond when SportsCenter All Night continues. 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
1: They are going to kick it over on the near side to Hiley, who's going to take it at the 10, 15, 20, 25, 30, 35, 40. There goes Brock Hiley. He's at the 50, the 40. Brock Hiley is taking it to the house. The 30, the 20, the 10, the 5. Touchdown, Golden Beavers!
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5: The Cubs won in Washington tonight, and Alex Bregman's home run in the 7th put them up by 3. 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
7: The pitch. He swings, hits one in the air. Deep left. Racing back, Pinckney. He looks up. It's gone! Line drive, home run to left for Alex Bregman, his 13th. And the Cubs have some insurance. It's now 7-4 over the Nationals here in the 6th.
4: Number 4.
5: Blue Jays have taken the first two games in their series with the Red Sox, and Miles Straw's double gave them the insurance they needed in the 8th. Sportsnet 590 The Fan has the call.
8: 0-2. Strunk's on a line deep left field. Fair ball into the corner. Around third, Smith, he'll score. Jimenez meets the stop sign at third. RBI double Miles Straw, and the Blue Jays get the add-on run. 5-3 in the bottom of the 8th inning.
4: Number 3.
5: The Cardinals beat the Phillies, and Everson Pereira had a great catch in the 5th. The Cardinals radio network has the call.
9: Here's a ball that's hit in the air. Center field hit well. Pereira back to the wall. He jumps, and Pereira made the play against the wall. Out by the Bet365 sign, and he was pumped after making that one and taking a seat on the warning track.
4: Number 2.
5: The Padres got off to a fast start against the Brewers thanks to a grand slam in the 2nd. 97.3, The Fan has the call.
9: Here's the 1-0 pitch, hit hard in the air, deep to left field. Churio's back. He turns to watch. This one gonna go! Luis Ranjifo, his first career grand slam, and it puts the Pods ahead 5-0 here in the 2nd.
4: Number 1.
5: In Miami, the Pirates lost to the Marlins but did have the play of the night as Brian Reynolds robbed Griffin Conine of a 2-run homer. 93.7, The Fan has the call.
10: The pitch. Swing, fly ball, blasted out to deep left field. It will be caught by Reynolds, leaping over the wall. Another home run robbery for Brian Reynolds of the Pirates. How does he do it?
5: And the Marlins win that one 2-0. For the Marlins, it's their 12th shutout win this season, tied for the 3rd most in Major League Baseball. And the Pirates, their 12th shutout loss this year. SportsCenter All Night, ESPN Radio. Back to the W, Mercury Sparks. Mercury's Kelsey Plum ruled out due to a lower leg injury. It would have been the first game for her since being traded. The Sparks, they're allowing over 93 points per game this season, second most by any team. In this one, we will move all the way to the 4th quarter.
11: Despite that slow shooting start for her, scoreless in the first quarter, and that 3 bounces in for Brochon. She's now continuing her career night. She's got 20 friendly fouls.
5: That from WNBA League Pass, and the Mercury would win this one 94

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12: 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The Rays try to win their eighth in a row against the A's.
13: Swing on it. Drive in the air. Deep to center field. Bouquet back. Turned around. At the wall. Looking up. And Junior's gone. La Maxima.
12: The Red Sox look to get back on track in Toronto.
14: Adley swings and chops one up the middle. Got a chance to shoot through. Backhanded at second. Throw the first. Not in time. Adley beats it out. He's got his first Red Sox hit.
12: The Vikings go with Kyler Murray as their starting QB.
15: To me, it makes a lot of sense. 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
17: Coming up, lucky number 7 in the bag. The Tampa Bay Rays now going for 8 wins in a row against the Athletics. 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Let's take it to the West Coast to get started. Rays, Athletics. Rays going for 8 straight. Longest active win streak in baseball. The only team having a better season right now is the Brewers. Rays with the second best record in the league behind Milwaukee. They lead the Yankees by 6 games in the AL East. ESPN Analytics says 76% chance to win the division and be the number one seed in the American League. The A's, Tough sledding, man.

0: 27 games in the NFL, and he's one of three players with 20,000 pass yards and 3,000 rush yards to this point. The other two, Josh Allen and Cam Newton. So some good company. ESPN Vikings reporter Kevin Seifert joined game night with more on the decision, including, this really isn't that surprising.
1: The minute Kyler Murray signed a contract here, I believe it was March 12th, it was basically like the first or second day of free agency, this was pretty much inevitable. You don't sign a Kyler Murray to be a backup. And I think that J.J. McCarthy was the starter here for 10 games last year, played poorly for many of them. And if you wanted J.J. McCarthy to be your starter, you don't go out and sign a Kyler Murray. And if you want Kyler Murray to be your starter, you sign him. And so it was going to be a tremendous upset all along if J.J. McCarthy had been the starter. And so today's news, in a lot of ways, was pretty much inevitable.
0: So that's Murray. What about McCarthy? Could go a couple of ways for him. Our own Ian Fitzsimmons thinks it might be time for some other franchises to take a long look at the young QB, and he shared this on Amber and Ian.
2: If you're a team that had a high grade on J.J. McCarthy, and now that Kyler Murray's been named the starter, I would be pursuing J.J. McCarthy because he could be the next Baker Mayfield. He could be the next, Sam Darnold. This dude has immense talent.
0: Yes, he does, and we've seen that since he was winning titles back at Michigan. So some wise words there from Ian. Vikings travel to face the Giants in their first preseason game on Saturday, and they open their season week one at home against the Packers. Mariners in the Bronx and much more. That next, SportsCenter All Night continues. It's ESPN Radio.
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0: hard spots, sent Christopher Sanchez to the bump. He entered having won 5 straight starts, the longest of his career, and we pick it up in the 8th.
1: 1-1. The pitch on the way. A swing, and there's a fly ball. That's hit well to center field. Back to the track, the wall, it's a gunner! Frere's first Cardinal home run, and that's his 5th this year in the majors. Giving the Cardinals some breathing room at 2-0.
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9: Here's a look at your weatherology forecast. Mainly cloudy skies expected and foggy overnight with lows around 63. Winds out of the southeast around 5 miles per hour. Cloudy skies with a few peaks of sun, with fog in spots early Wednesday, slight chance for storms, highs level off around 84. Lows level off around 63, Wednesday night, partly cloudy skies. I'm meteorologist Jennifer Wojcicki on 1430 ESPN Beaver Dam. Currently 67.
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0: 97.1, the ticket. McGonigal tied a career-high 3 RBI, hitting 409 in the last five games. Cleveland scored 2 in the remaining frames, but Detroit, they get the win 6-4. The Tigers snap a 6-game losing streak against the Guardians, and they've won 3 straight and 8 of their last 10. The Guardians, they've lost 3 straight and 6 of their last 7. Orioles Twins, another tight battle right now in the AL wildcard race. Orioles are 3 games back. Twins, they're just 1.5 out of the final wildcard spot in the second.
1: This is crushed. Deep center field. This one's way back there, and that will make it to the bullpen. Oh, what a shot over the bullpen from Christian Encarnacion Strand. 5-1 Baltimore. That must have gone 450 feet.
0: WBAL, and that, in fact, was in the third inning. All the scoring here in the early innings. The Twins got one back, but Baltimore wins it 5-2. Pete Alonso, 3-for-4 with a home run, 3 home runs over his last 3 games, and the Twins have now lost 3 of their last 4 games. We're half a game back of the third wild card spot prior to that skid. More in the W and the Diamond when SportsCenter All Night continues. 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
15: The Minnesota Vikings have made a quarterback decision that surprised nobody. They've named Kyler Murray as their new starting quarterback.
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22: 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A QB decision in Minnesota. Along with Chris Canty, Evan Cohen with you. Smalls off, although she will be on the mound today.
23: Come on, Smalls.
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23: I need Michelle Smallman to show up.
22: Not Fallman?
23: Not Fallman.
22: She's throwing out the first pitch of the Cardinals game today.
23: It's a big day for her and a big day for our show. She can't mess this up, man. Our name is on the line. After she double-bounced it in Milwaukee, we've rallied around her. We've given her tips and pointers. We've had people on the show. Buster Olney, Ali Marmal. All of these folks. Chaim Bloom came on last week. All of these people. Pouring into Michelle Smallman so she can execute this first pitch and throw it at a level that makes us all proud.
22: 2:15 p.m. Eastern.
23: It's a lot of pressure on this thing.
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23: What's up?
22: 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We have it.

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1: 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We round it out with Shattered, a Rolling Stones cover band after the grandstand show. 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
2: 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A Betrayal of Shohei Ohtani, presented by Gusto. I like the tweets that are coming in here, at ChrisCanty99, at Evco Radio, at Unsports ESPN. Small is off today. Rich Cardona tweets the picture. Everybody's taking the screenshot of the amazing 5-Hour Energy video that CeCe did yesterday, where he left Steve from 5-Hour Energy hanging on a high five. People are watching the video. They're finding the moments where CeCe did a big thing. They have two new flavors. They have the Jelly Donut flavor, and they have the Boston Cream flavor.
7: Yes.
2: And CeCe, I haven't seen it anywhere, so you may have been the first person to try it, and you did the whole like selection process as if you were choosing a school at a high school. Except as you were doing it, Steve from 5-Hour Energy is so excited. You did a great job. He's giving you the high five. You're focusing on the camera, and he's just standing there with the high five hanging.
7: Yes, but I had a signature 5-Hour Energy celebration, and I don't understand why Steve didn't get the fact that I wanted to show off my celebration by myself. Right? I wanted to be able to...
2: Team guy.
7: Listen, I understand it's a team guy, but there's an I in win. Let me win when it comes to my celebration of my choice of 5-Hour Energy flavors.
2: All right. Anyway.
7: That was Steve's fault. That wasn't on me.
2: That
7: was Steve's user error.
2: Yeah, because you were facing the wrong... People can watch a video at Unsports ESPN, and you can decide whether or not it's Steve from 5-Hour Energy or CeCe's fault that he was left hanging there in that moment. So Vikings name is starting quarterback. It is Kyler Murray. J.J. McCarthy, 10th pick in the draft from a couple of years ago, is out as starter. And Kyler Murray is in a tricky spot now with the Vikings in that, obviously, max out, do everything you possibly can this year to try to have that level of success where they bring you back for the long term. But at what price? Because Kyler Murray was once really good, number one pick in the draft. He's one of the great athletes to ever live. Let's acknowledge that. He was a top 10 pick in baseball and number one overall pick in football. That's ridiculous to point out. This is one of the greatest athletes to ever live. That doesn't mean he's one of the best quarterbacks in the NFL.
7: Yeah.
2: His last great season was 2020. He's been banged up since then. He's been on bad teams. He hasn't been great. We know that he is attached to that study hall clause from years ago that is a hard label to shake. And he comes to Minnesota with great wide receivers. Now, he had those in Arizona a lot as well. And a great head coach, according to many, in Kevin O'Connell, and that quarterback whisper. The only issue with that quarterback whisper thing is Sam Darnold's best season was not in Minnesota.
7: No.
2: Daniel Jones' best season was not in Minnesota.
7: No.
2: So maybe he's the guy that...
7: Maybe it was in Minnesota when he beat the Vikings when they were 13-4 with the New York Giants.
2: That's fair, too. So it's either that one or the first 10 games of last year, the best sample size of Daniel Jones. So maybe he's the guy that whispers for someone else to speak.

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1: Here's a look at your weatherology forecast. Cloudy skies with a few peaks of sun, with fog and spots early today, with a slight chance for storms. Highs level off around 84. Winds out of the east, around 5 miles per hour. Partly cloudy tonight, lows around 63. Chance of thunderstorms tomorrow, daytime highs approaching 80. Cloudy skies with a few peaks of sun. I'm meteorologist Jennifer Wojcicki on 1430 ESPN Beaver Dam. Currently 67.
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9: Throwing out the first pitch, though, no big deal. Cardinals, Phillies. CeCe's shaking his head preemptively, nervous about her performance.
10: You should be nervous, too. We all should be. Mm. It's not just Fallman that's out there. It's all of us.
9: Well, what are you
10: rooting
9: for?
10: It's our show. I'm rooting for her to have a good first pitch.
9: See, that's where we're different.
10: I don't want her to bounce it. She already double bounced it. She already embarrassed herself. We already had the unsportsmanlike moment when it comes to Smallman throwing our first pitches.
9: Yeah.
10: But now our reputation in these streets is on the line. We don't need her representing our sports talk radio show to go out there and embarrass herself again.
9: Okay.
10: It would be embarrassing for us.
9: Okay. I mean, all of a sudden, she has, like, the 50 Cent Baba Booey pitch where it, like, hits somebody on the side. You wouldn't laugh at that?
10: So you want her to hurt somebody else?
9: I don't want to hurt
10: So you
9: them.
10: Want her to embarrass herself again when and then hurt somebody else?
9: Hurt someone.
10: Well, you just said hit somebody with the pitch.
9: What is Vegas East rooting for? What are you guys honestly rooting for today with her first pitch?
11: We have faith that it's actually going to be right down the plate.
9: That's not what I asked you.
11: No, we're rooting for her to do well.
12: I want her to nail it. I just think she will literally beat herself up for years if she doesn't.
13: I want her to nail it, but I don't think she's going to. But I want her to.
9: Well, the
10: of course, Pat is going to be the pessimist.
9: Well, the big problem
13: is, I said
9: is,
13: I want her to nail it.
9: Yeah, but she's already saying her arm hurts, which is why pitchers don't pitch every
10: play
9: day.
10: Through pain.
12: She's also in her head already.
9: Well, how can you not be? And how many people are showing up? 101 ESPN, her hometown station in St. Louis. I don't know if I want to speak out of turn on this, but I'm pretty sure they got a suite for this.
10: What? Oh, my goodness.
9: Here's what I'm going to tell you. There's a suite involved with someone somewhere. I don't know if it's her family got a suite or the station got.

0: Buccaneers, bare minimum.
1: I'm going to say in the NFC South, a playoff appearance. It's got to be a playoff appearance. This team feels like they're a solid roster top to bottom. They've got a couple of high-profile contract negotiations that have gone left. Todd Bowles feels like he's in a really tight spot down there. They've got to show up. They've got to find a way to compete and have success in the most winnable division in the entire NFL. I'm going to say the Tampa Bay Buccaneers have to find a way to be in the postseason.
2: Remind me, were they on your mystery team list?
1: No.
2: I think they could be. If I told you this team won the division, won a playoff game, maybe even won two playoff games, I don't think you would say, like, wow, I'm shocked. I could never see that coming.
1: No, Tampa strikes me as a team that can get hot.
2: If I also told you they had a new coach and quarterback next year.
1: I can believe that, too.
2: That's they're on that extreme list of of what they could be positively and
1: negatively. A wide range of outcomes for Tampa this upcoming season. What do you think the bar to clear is for them?
2: No, I think they got to make the playoffs. And because, like, that's what they've said. They've done this so many times.
1: Yeah.
2: Rams?
1: Super Bowl.
2: We're going to continue that conversation because one person who's really smart and a really good NFL analyst on our network says, give me the Rams over everyone else this year. We'll dive into that next. We're on Sportsmanlike, presented by Progressive Insurance.
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3: The Marshall High School football team continues to get ready for the 2026 campaign, and we're going to bring in head coach Matt Kleinhines. So, coach, last year coming off a season that you went 5-2, I got a second place finish in the Eastern Suburban and made the postseason. But you know, you graduated a good portion of young men on your offense, I guess. I guess talk about returning guys and just what the outlook is, especially early in practice this year.
4: Yeah, I think our biggest question right now is who's going to play quarterback. You know, we've got an open competition with our junior Max Moses and our sophomore Vince Hellenbrand. You know, they've been sharing reps in practice. So they both bring some real nice intangibles to the table. So I think it's a process. We're going to have to figure it out. We might not even know by week one. We might have to actually get some game action in to see who's going to distance themselves. And until someone does, we're going to let them duke it out for that.
3: Tell about the defensive side of the football. What do you got coming back? And, what do you like about those young men?
4: Yeah, we got some all-conference guys coming back, which is nice. Anchored by Logan Nye, our strong safety, outside linebacker hybrid, does a great job out there for us. Santi Alvarez Cano come back in the middle of our linebacking core. Michael Flores Sanchez on the D-line. We've got a lot more experience coming back on the defensive side of the ball, so we're excited about that. We have some experience in the secondary, but we've also got some young kids that really took a jump this summer with their effort in the weight room, and I think they're either going to push or take over some of those positions in the secondary, and that's good, right? You want that internal competition because it's going to make everybody better. So we're excited about our defense, and I think as the offense kind of figures itself out, we're going to have to build around that defense and hopefully kind of control the game from that side of the ball.
3: Marshall Cardinals open up their season Thursday, August 20th at Johnson Creek. You can hear a full interview with head coach Matt Kleinhines on the sports tab at dailydodge.com. 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
5: Here's a look at your weatherology forecast. Partly sunny skies today with a high of 84. Tonight, partly cloudy with a low of 63. Rain showers and thunderstorms Thursday with mostly cloudy conditions and a high of 80. Friday, mostly sunny with a high of 80. Showers and storms move back in over the weekend. Saturday, on and off storms. Cloudy with a high of 80. I'm meteorologist Bella Pittman on 1430 ESPN Beaver Dam. Right now it's 67 degrees.
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9: Son, how are you feeling?

0: They need that opposite edge, and you're right. The best thing for the Giants corners when you guys were there was that the quarterback had about 2 seconds, if that, to throw the football. And you guys along that defensive line would pummel the quarterback. It doesn't even matter who's behind you at that point. So when we look at the Lions, last thing, guesstimate of a record and where they finished in the division.
1: I'm going to say the Lions are the second place team in the NFC North. And I think they finished with a record of 11-6.
0: Wow. So right now you have Bears, Lions, Vikings, Packers in that order?
1: Correct.
0: Wow. 2 days, Detroit Lions. I'm over it. Pat Costello, next. 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
10: Here's the handoff. Jacobs cuts it back, yes, to the end

0: end zone. 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Touchdown.
1: Standing up.
0: Side of the line. Jacobs cut it back to the right. It's 23-6 Green Bay. Now here's the snap. Rush on. Daniel steps up. Penalty marker down. Daniels is sacked. Back outside the 30-yard line. Micah Parsons.
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7: I'm Wade Bates with your Daily Dodge Sports Center. The Padres hammered the Brewers 11-2 Tuesday night in San Diego. Luis Urquijo belted a grand slam off Kyle Harrison as part of a five-run second. San Diego cruised to the win. Bryce Terang and Jackson Chourio drove in runs for the crew. Series wraps up this afternoon. Dustin May takes on Robbie Ray, 2:35, the broadcast time on 95.3. Cubs beat the Nationals. Milwaukee's lead in the division now just four games. Packers head to Pittsburgh today as they get ready for Thursday's preseason opener against the Steelers. Head coach Matt LaFleur says his team's got to get better on the offensive line if they want to compete for a Super Bowl.
8: I just think the consistency from down in and down out. 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
12: Republican incumbent Mark Bourne has defeated challenger Steve Rajeski in Wisconsin's 37th Assembly District primary. Bourne advances to the November general election against Democrat Latoya Bates. A 16-year-old Randolph girl suffered potentially serious injuries in a three-vehicle crash involving a cement truck Tuesday in Columbia County. Authorities say inattentive driving was a factor. 25 Dodge County students received school supplies, clothing, and backpacks through this year's Shop with Cops summer program. Donations from the Heffron Family Fund and Beaver Dam Area Community Foundation helped fund the program. Governor Tony Evers is asking FEMA to assess damage from the July 27th severe storms. The assessment could lead to a request for a federal major disaster declaration. Several Dodge County farms are being honored through Wisconsin's Century and Sesquicentennial Farm and Home Awards, recognizing properties kept in the same family for at least 100 or 150 years. With your ESPN News, I'm Allison Beggs.
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0: probably the best player in college football. Mm. Colin Simmons, off the edge, on defense, yeah, is probably the best player in the SEC. So, yes, quarterbacks' cups overfloweth this year, and we will talk about them all. But even on those teams, they might not be the best players, which makes those teams contenders for the national title.
1: Heather, last thing for me. Give us a storyline for college football this year that we're not talking enough about that you think we should be.
0: Oh, boy. I think we should be talking about the rules of the college football playoff because it's different this year. Notre Dame would be in if it's in the top 12. You know, people are sleeping on this. And Duke would be in as the ACC champion. And how deep is the ACC? Up for debate, right? Miami's the team to beat. But beyond that, we're talking about Clemson, Louisville, SMU. You know, any one of those teams wins the ACC, they're in because the Power Four conference champions are guaranteed spots this year. So I think that that's important to remember. And it's also the highest ranked group of six team, not the highest ranked group of six conference champion. So you can have a great conference champion out there, but, you know, maybe Tulane or Navy's ranked higher than them. And they're in the college football playoff this year. So I think it's important for casual college football fans to know what's happening.
1: Heather Dinich, ESPN college football reporter, always awesome stuff. We didn't ask her about the Steelers, so I think we'll stay away from that this year. I saw her doing it on Get Up the other day with
2: probably
1: Aaron Rodgers.
2: Probably a good
1: practicing
2: idea.
1: Defense, which was a fascinating thing. Heather, always a pleasure. Thank you so much for joining us. We appreciate it.
0: Thank you, guys.
1: Awesome stuff there. There are so many great quarterbacks this year in college football. This, you heard in the production coming back, Golic Jr.'s voice, the Golics, of course, 10 until noon Eastern here on ESPN Radio, talking about this may be the best college football season of his lifetime. It's shaping up to be an all-time great college football season.
2: Well, you know they're just saying that because Notre Dame has high hopes.
1: You think that's the only reason they're saying that?
2: No, I think that's a big part of it. I think that's a very big part of
1: it. Wow, you guys are something else. We're on Sportsmanlike, presented by Progressive Insurance.
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11: No big deal. Cardinals, Phillies. You know, there's still one other thing that's hanging out there in terms of your beefs with me. Mm. So you had the beef that you think I didn't tell you about the crumb on the lip, which
12: that's
11: I did
12: weird.
11: Not see. You have this ridiculous thing where you think that waiters and waitresses are not in sales.
12: Correct.
11: And everyone disagrees with you.
12: That's fine.
11: And then you also are dumbfounded by the absurdity of youth sports. And you have a big take that is just a wild one that you think basically, like, youth sports is already crazy.
12: Yes.
11: And your son is an infant. He's 6 months plus old, okay?
12: 7 months.
11: 7 months.
12: Sorry. 7 months.
11: Well, that would be 6 months plus.
12: 7 months.
11: 7 months old.
12: Yeah. 7 months. It was a big day last Friday. 7 months.
11: Happy 7 months.
12: Yeah.
11: So you're not up to this yet, and I say yet, but it's already the wild, wild west, and your proposal for youth sports makes it even wilder. You think it's ridiculous that there are lines drawn based on where kids go to school or live? And that you should be able to play anywhere
12: no,
11: you
12: no,
11: want.
12: No, no, no. I didn't say where you go to school.
11: All right, make your case. Go ahead.
12: No, my point is, if you live in one town and you want to play for another town's team, when it comes to youth sports, Pop Warner, Pee Wee, why not? As long as you're in the same age group as the kids that you're playing with and competing against, what's the issue?
11: Because you don't live in that town.
12: Okay, that's fine.
11: So
12: but
11: it's not a club or AAU team. If it's a town-related team, you play in your town.
12: Okay, but it's youth sports. It's Pop Warner. It's Pee Wee. If I know the coach for another town's team and I live in a different town, I should be able to allow my child to play for the coach who I have a personal relationship with.
11: But the answer, you may not like it, would be then move to that town.
12: What?
11: You can't just
12: I'm going to move to my
11: If you're
12: that
11: so

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2: Here's a look at your weatherology forecast. Partly sunny skies today with a high of 84. Tonight, partly cloudy with a low of 63. Rain showers and thunderstorms Thursday with mostly cloudy conditions and a high of 80. Friday, mostly sunny with a high of 80. Showers and storms move back in over the weekend. Saturday, on and off storms. Cloudy with a high of 80. I'm meteorologist Bella Pittman on 1430 ESPN Beaver Dam. Right now, it's 68 degrees.
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8: This is Stephen Holder covering the Colts, and the story to watch out of Indianapolis has been that of quarterback Daniel Jones and his absolutely remarkable comeback from this torn Achilles tendon he suffered last season. He's done just about everything in training camp and checked all the boxes. He's dropped back from under center, he's thrown on the run, and he's scrambled out of the pocket. And it's hard these days to even tell that he sustained this injury, and everything right now is on track for Jones to start week one against the Baltimore Ravens.
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9: Two-a-days, Indianapolis Colts. A team that a year ago went 8-9, and maybe one of the sneakiest all-in in-season teams all season in the NFL.
10: Mm-hmm.
9: Think about the all-in moments that they had. They go out there and they get Daniel Jones. That's not necessarily all-in, but he's a veteran. Daniel Jones plays really well early on. They start 8-2. Like, oh my God, we're really good. Let's go do something here. And they give up not one, but two first-rounders to get cornerback Sauce Gardner from the Jets. He shows up. Daniel Jones gets hurt, not because he shows up. They start stinking by the end of the season. They end up 8-9. They lose games left and right. This offseason, they extend Daniel Jones. They extend Jonathan Taylor. They trade Michael Pittman to the Pittsburgh Steelers. They extend Alec Pierce, their wide receiver. The Indianapolis Colts are as all-in of a team as you're going to find in the NFL, but without the all-in assumption of results. The Rams are all in. We assume as results there.
10: Yeah.
9: I don't assume results with the Indianapolis Colts. Do you?
10: No.
9: But they are all in, are they not?
10: Well, they have to be, right? I mean, after they got Daniel Jones as their starting quarterback and got out to the first half start where they were 8-2, they mortgaged their future in trading two first-round picks for Sauce Gardner. They decided in that moment that this team was good enough to go for it. And most people would agree with them. The only problem is you're relying on an oft-injured quarterback in Daniel Jones to be the same guy that he was in the first 2 months of the season. And the worst-case scenario played out where he had an Achilles injury and it tanked your year and it tanked the prospects that anybody thought you had of being able to have a championship window. And now we're talking about Chris Ballard going into year 10 as the GM in Indy, and he's had one playoff win and no playoff appearances in the last half decade.

0: Shane Steichen, no playoff appearances. At some point, if your ownership, if you're Carly Irsay Gordon, you have to question whether or not this regime is going to get your franchise where you want to go, which is competing for championships in a crowded field in the AFC.
1: There are so many bold decisions that Chris Ballard has made here as the general manager of the Colts, and I hate to do this to him because he's a Wisconsin guy like me, a graduate.
0: But they're not bold decisions for the Colts. They're bold decisions for job security.
1: Well, okay, but here's the thing. Let's not forget about a few things here. Number one, Anthony Richardson, top five pick in the NFL draft, quarterback out of Florida, is still on their team.
0: Yeah.
1: And he more likely than not will not even be the backup quarterback because Riley Leonard may pass him, right? They bring in Daniel Jones. He was great until he wasn't because of injury, but they signed him to a huge deal. They've given Jonathan Taylor yet another deal. If you think about this, their quarterback depth chart has one trade request. Their running back depth chart has a trade request, too. Jonathan Taylor once asked out, and Anthony Richardson has asked out. Just to keep in mind, in the back of our mind on that.
0: Jonathan Taylor earned that contract, though. He's been awesome the last couple of years.
1: Alec Pierce, a lot of people, I think, including New England, really want him. He's never been a number one wide receiver. He's now their number one wide receiver. This is a team that, as you mentioned, seemingly has everyone in terms of the higher management levels, coach and general manager, on the hot seat. I'm not overly high on this team. I'm pretty high on both of the other teams above them in the division in terms of Jacksonville and Houston. I think they'll finish with a better record than Tennessee. Okay, go ahead.
0: Well, I mean, I don't know.
1: On the board, they don't?
0: Well, look at Daniel Jones' career. Like, Daniel Jones spends a lot of time in the training room. I don't know that you can assign health to him, especially coming off of a year last year we had a significant injury.
1: So on the board, they're in last place.
0: Daniel Jones has played in all 16 regular season games only once in his career, and he's going into his eighth season in the NFL. As much as I think it was the right move for Indy to bring him back, I also understand that it's got to be a front place for your franchise to be banking on this dude and his health over the course of a 17-game season and on into the postseason if you qualify.
1: Irony of all ironies. Someone is listening out there saying, well, you know, maybe you should short this Indianapolis team because if they don't have their first-round pick, a smart team would short Indianapolis and say they may not be good.
0: But it was a smart team.
1: The Jets. The Jets may end up being the smart team here. My guess is the Jets weren't necessarily thinking about Sauce Gardner. Indy calls
0: the hire of the Jets' two first-round picks could be the Colts. That's how I feel about Indy's season.
1: That's amazing. We're on Sportsmanlike, presented by Progressive.
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6: I'm Wade Bates with your Daily Dodge Sports Center. The NL Central is getting tight as the Padres hammer the Brewers 11-2 last night in San Diego. Luis Ranjifo belted a grand slam off Kyle Harrison in a five-run second inning. Series wraps up this afternoon. Dustin May takes on Robbie Ray. Coverage begins at 2:35 on 95.3. Cubs edge the Nationals 8-6, leaving Milwaukee just four games ahead of the Northsiders in the NL Central. The Packers head to Pittsburgh today in preparation for tomorrow's preseason opener. Rookie defensive back Brandon Cisse says so far he loves playing for defensive coordinator Jonathan Gannon.
7: He's obviously a character, kind of psycho, but, you know, he's amazing. He's amazing for sure, and he's a football junkie, and, you know, he's obviously super tough on me, which I appreciate, and I'm glad he

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0: makes his return for the Dodgers, and L.A. gets a Hollywood ending. The Stars were out in the W on Tuesday night. 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And Aaron Rodgers said, what about preseason football? 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
6: Republican incumbent Mark Bourne has defeated challenger Steve Rajeski in Wisconsin's 37th Assembly District primary. Bourne advances to the November general election against Democrat Latoya Bates. A 16-year-old Randolph girl suffered potentially serious injuries in a three-vehicle crash involving a cement truck Tuesday in Columbia County. Authorities say inattentive driving was a factor. 25 Dodge County students received school supplies, clothing, and backpacks through this year's Shop with Cops summer program. Donations from the Heffron Family Fund and Beaver Dam Area Community Foundation helped fund the program. Governor Tony Evers is asking FEMA to assess damage from the July 27th severe storms. The assessment could lead to a request for a federal major disaster declaration. Several Dodge County farms are being honored through Wisconsin's Century and Sesquicentennial Farm and Home Awards, recognizing properties kept in the same family for at least 100 or 150 years. With your ESPN News, I'm Allison Beggs.
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0: Hamilton coming up on a Wednesday jam-packed program. The Cowboys' new defensive end, Rashawn Gary, is in studio while we preview his old team in four downs, the Green Bay Packers. Washington Huskies head coach Jed Fish joins us, and the host of The Wall, Chris Hardwick, is in studio. 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
6: You work on Houston's Ford Co-op getting ready for the season, and a familiar name that we know from the area who's been around, won a state championship, Andy Selgrad, now athletic director and head football coach for Houston. Coach Selgrad, how's all the first couple of days of practice been for your squad here?
7: Going really well. Kids are buying in. They're learning really fast. They're excited about playing football again, being together. It's been just a ton of fun already, just coaching these guys, and I consider it a real privilege.
6: When it comes to the kids that are returning, Coach, how different is your scheme, both on offense and defense, from what they had been running the last few seasons?
7: I'd say it's completely different. We're going to do what we do. We run the football. But at the same time, we got some really good skill positions on the edges, both offense and defense, where we can, you know, we can catch the ball, we can throw the ball. I think we're a very balanced, dynamic offense and defense. We've got some very, you know, fast and physical football players out there, and they're going to fly to the balls.
6: Coach, obviously wins and losses, you want to win games. What are you looking for? When you look at the end of the year, what would say, hey, this has been a successful first year in the helm at Houston?
7: And our goal is to compete in every conference game, and we want to make the playoffs. We want to make a return to the playoffs and compete. We competed in the Capitol. A 1-8 record doesn't really reflect how hard these kids played last year. And so this year we're going to keep growing from that and use that as a catalyst to help us compete with schools that are similar in size and similar in demographic. Our goal is to make the playoffs. If we make the playoffs, that's a success. But ultimately, as a coach, what I want to see is that we play all 48 minutes, and we play hard, and we never give up.
8: The Marsh Falcons open up their season at Lomira on August 21st. You can hear a full interview with Coach Andy Selgrad on the Sports tab at DailyDodge.com. 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
9: Here's a

miles per hour. Lows level off around 64. Tonight, partly cloudy skies. Slight chance for showers. Tomorrow, high of 80, cloudy skies. I'm meteorologist Jennifer Wojcicki on 1430 ESPN Beaver Dam. Right now, 70.

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8: 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Of the night.
9: All right, we got the rubber match between the Phils and the Cards with Michelle's mom and throwing out the first pitch. I think it's going to be a good first pitch for her. Unfortunately, the rest of it's going to be downhill. We're taking the Phillies on the money line. It's $100 with a total payout of $163. That is the play of the day.
6: The aforementioned Phillies and Cardinals, 2:15 p.m. Eastern, ESPN Unlimited MLB TV. Throwing out the first pitch is Michelle Smallman, and joining us live from St. Louis right now is Smalls. Are you nervous?
10: Good morning, guys. I'm not nervous, actually. I've been practicing. I went out yesterday to just put the cherry on top of the practice. Threw with my dad. He was pleasantly surprised. He was like, I didn't think that you would be so accurate. So having done that yesterday, gotten my nerves out, and having my dad have faith in me, I feel pretty good this morning.
6: Yeah, that's the same as throwing in front of, like, 30,000, 40,000 with everybody you know and people buying suites to be there.
9: Hometown station getting a suite, that's big, I'm telling you.
6: Same exact scenario, Smalls.
10: What did you say, Ed? You cut out, sorry.
6: I don't know if she's being serious or not.
9: No, she's not. She's being sarcastic.
10: Whatever. Do you guys not have faith that I can get this done today?
9: I do. I have faith in you, Smalls. There's a lot of pressure. There's a lot riding on this. Now, you damn well better go out there and execute because you double bounced the first time you did a first pitch in Milwaukee. You can't do this in front of the hometown crowd. You got to groove it down the middle.
10: You're right, Susie. Cece, you're right. I cannot embarrass myself at home in front of all my people and in front of members of the Cardinals. Like, this is a lot of pressure, but most importantly, I can't embarrass you guys. I can't embarrass Unsportsmanlike. And I have faith in myself that I'm going to get it done. But I don't know if we need to groove it across the middle. We just need to get it to home plate. That's all. As long as we get it to home plate, no bounces, it's a success.
6: Smalls, are you throwing from the mound 100%, and who's your catcher?
10: I am throwing from the mound. I'm not 100% sure who my catcher is, but as of this morning, I'm thinking it's John Jay. Friend of the show, friend in life. So that makes me feel good, too.
6: Okay, so it's not, there was talk, a lot of buzz. Buster Olney, I know, reported, Jeff Passan as well,

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0: Second, San Diego Crews to the win. Bryce Terang and Jackson Chourio drove in runs for the Crew. Series wraps up this afternoon. Dustin May takes on Robbie Ray. 2:35, the broadcast time on 95.3. Cubs beat the Nationals. Milwaukee's lead in the division now just 4 games. Packers head to Pittsburgh today as they get ready for Thursday's preseason opener against the Steelers. Head coach Matt LaFleur says his team's got to get better on the offensive line if they want to compete for a Super Bowl.
1: I just think the consistency from down in and down out. You know, certainly the mental, we had a lot of mental mistakes a year ago, and that can't happen because you're just not giving yourself a chance.
0: 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That's your Daily Dodge Sports Center on 1430 ESPN Beaver Dam.
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1: Matt LaFleur, Matt Nagy, and Matt Patricia. Who is the most famous non-NFC North head coach not named Matt? No, I'm sorry.
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1: Who is the most famous non-NFC North head coach named Matt? Matt Damon, Matt Ryan, somebody else.
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2: Once again, we are talking about something that has nothing to do with the game itself and all of these ulterior narratives around the WNBA take away from the basketball being played. And I can understand the frustration of the fans who want to keep the focus on basketball, but when your own players in your own league are making us say, hey, look at the shiny object over here, drama, controversy, things that have to deal with race, you're making it about that. Now that's where we turn. And I got to wonder in all of this, where the hell's the commissioner? Where is Kathy Engelbert? Where's anybody out there to take accountability with the officiating, with what's happening behind the scenes with the Indiana Fever, with what's going on with DeShannon Carrington making a remark like that? It's past time that the commissioner says something.
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0: I didn't know if Jacob Munk was going to make the team. Right? It's year three. He's coming off a torn biceps that he suffered in the playoff game. He played well, according to the coaches. I'm not sure Brian's view of the film was quite as glowing of that incredibly important regular season finale that I covered in Minnesota. But he went from being a bubble guy to now he looks like he's going to be the opening day starter at right guard. And we haven't even gotten to the curious case of the Packers' version of Benjamin Button, and that is Aaron Banks.
1: Yep.
0: So,
2: what is the? Why is he Benjamin Button? Has he gotten younger as he's gotten older? Or?
0: No, it's just I just like that. I like the phrase of the movie.
2: Well, Benjamin Button is the dude that got old. He was started off real old and got young, right?
0: I understand.
2: Hasn't Aaron Banks started off young and has gotten real old real quick?
0: I was going to go the curious case of Aaron Banks, but then I didn't know if people would get the reference, so that's why I put it in there.
3: Saving
0: first.
3: Mr. Banks as a movie. It was like the origins of Mary Poppins.
2: Wasn't there a Caddy movie with Banks, too? And then, obviously, you got the Fresh Prince of Bel-Air, Banks.
0: Mm-hmm. Uncle Phil.
2: Yeah. Banks. Mm-hmm. Yeah.
0: Brian, do you mind if we take a break and we'll continue this conversation about the curious case of Aaron Banks momentarily?
1: Yeah, I got to check about my movies here. The Caddy Banks, Poppins Banks.
0: I mean, there's a lot
1: I need to check up on here.
0: I am not familiar.
2: Tom Banks.
3: No, that's Hanks.
2: Oh, okay. Yeah.
0: Tosh, you want to tell us about American Family Insurance?
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5: 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Here's a look at your weatherology forecast. Sunshine mixed with clouds at times today, with daytime highs approaching 83. Winds out of the northeast around 5 miles per hour. Lows dip down to about 64. Tonight, partly cloudy skies. Cloudy skies expected tomorrow. Slight chance of rain showers. Daytime highs approaching 80. I'm meteorologist Jennifer Wojcicki on 1430 ESPN Beaver Dam. Right now, it's 71 degrees.
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1: I'm Wade Bates with your Daily Dodge Sports Center. The NL Central is getting tight as the Padres hammer the Brewers 11-2 last night in San Diego. Luis Ranjifo belted a grand slam off Kyle Harrison in a five-run second inning. Series wraps up this afternoon. Dustin May takes on Robbie Ray. 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Cubs edge the Nationals 8-6, leaving Milwaukee just four games ahead of the Northsiders in the NL Central. The Packers head to Pittsburgh today in preparation for tomorrow's preseason opener. Rookie defensive back Brandon Cisse says so far he loves playing for defensive coordinator Jonathan Gannon.
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1: Our very first guest in the history of Wilde and Tausch, which will be, I'm sure, a long and distinguished history.
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2: I'm going to say daily 52 weeks in a year. I'm going to say you do about 230.
0: And celebrating 10 great years on ESPN Wisconsin.
1: And then what else?
2: No, then Tausch kind of bows out.
0: This is Wilde and Tausch, presented by Pella Windows and Doors of Wisconsin.

0: it.
1: Can't we delegate a fan of the show to kind of just be our guy? Our gal?
2: I think that's a great idea. We will work out the details. But right now, you can be in our league no matter who's going to do the drafting.
1: Oh, boy. Joe, you're kind of our fantasy guy.
0: I can't help it.
1: I understand, but you are our fantasy guy. You love it. I understand.
0: You guys could pull a little weight around here.
1: I don't want to.
2: I think you should probably stop now.
1: Yeah, I think you should.
0: Well, 1 out of 10 years, you could draft a team.
2: Free food, great prices, the full VIP experience, and now you know that you won't have to deal with Jesse. So that's another bonus. Now, you have to be 21 and up. Caller number, Jesse, what number would you like to pick since you won't be picking our team? This is the first I've heard of it.
0: 10-year anniversary.
1: Is it crazy to say that we should put Ron McKee in charge of the team?
2: Oh, I love that idea.
1: No, I mean, is that crazy to say?
2: It's not. It's a brilliant idea. I think we should figure out as our 10th anniversary who will have the honor of general managing our team.
1: Wow. I mean, I hate to do it to the Clinkster and Jerry out again. They got a long haul.
0: Yeah, 565.
2: You've already fired them from a volunteer job.
1: I don't
2: want to
1: fire them again from an unpaid work job. Who would I? Because I'd have no problem firing Ron. So I think Ron might be there.
3: Yeah.
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4: 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Wisconsin football was back in the new Kellner Family Athletic Center for their fifth practice of fall camp, and here are my top three takeaways from Tuesday. Number one, the defense dominated. UW's O-line had no answers for the Badgers' front seven in the most lopsided day of camp thus far. Number two, kicker Gavin Lahm struggled, only going 3 of 7 on the day. He has the power, but his accuracy must improve over the next month. And finally, number three, quarterback Colton Joseph and wide receiver Eugene Hilton Jr. provided a few bright spots for the offense.
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6: Off Jacobs, bouncing right, makes a good cut to the 10, he's to the 5, to the end zone, touchdown,
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0: One of the things that I have enjoyed the most about
1: Bob Iger, the old, he used to run ESPN, right?
2: I just want to get my head wrapped.
0: Disney.
2: Yeah, I just want to get my head wrapped around this Lakers deal. This is a heck of a deal.
0: Yeah, they've been sold twice in the span of a year.
1: Whoever bought them for like 8 or 9 and then a year later flips it for 12? What a world, huh?
0: Josh Kushner is the brother of Jared Kushner as well, in case you're wondering.
1: Okay. I figured so that is be some Kushner on Kushner stuff, yeah. What a world.
0: Time for our Gruber Law Office's one call. That's all celebratory message, which, as I was saying, I'm really enjoying these. It's been great to hear from so many of our fans. I will say this year, more than any other at training camp, I have had more people come up and say hello

0: like, he referenced that one of our fans from Arkansas had called in, and he had a very thick southern accent, and Bielema was talking about hearing that, or seeing that social media clip, and so I guess that's where his refound, rekindled appreciation for us must have come from.
1: Yeah. Well, we appreciate him taking the time to send us a congratulatory message. As Jesse said, we've got a few more of those coming up. I mentioned how we've got upcoming our August 27th ESPN Wisconsin Fantasy Football Draft, and it is at the Pottawatomie Sportsbook. I saw my buddy Luis from Pottawatomie as I was heading back from practice yesterday. He was up here for the big ribbon cutting for the Pottawatomie Sportsbook gate that they now have at Lambeau Field. And, of course, if you're also looking to escape, you can just head down to Milwaukee and the Pottawatomie Casino Hotel. I mentioned them earlier, even though I'm not going to take advantage of them on the night before the Packers play the Cardinals. But they've got 500 beautifully designed rooms and luxury suites that are perfect for a weekend reset, a date night, or celebrating something big. And you know, while I'm down there, I'm going to grab food. I think Ruyi Asian Kitchen, which is the one place on this list I have not tried, is going to be on my to-do list, along with Dream Dance Steakhouse, Rockin' Brews, The Marketplace, Canal Street Cafe, and, of course, the Cream City Coffee Company as well. There are food and drink specials happening all the time. And if you're planning a wedding, a birthday, or an anniversary, their event spaces are built to make it unforgettable. Elite play, luxury stay, bet on flavor at Pottawatomie Casino Hotel. We'll continue to roll on here with Jesse Antausch live from Jones Dairy Farm. I got a note from a friend who lives in the Fort Atkinson area. They were excited that we were going to be there. I had to tell her that I wasn't, but you guys, I want an update on the sausage. I heard sausage being delivered earlier. Want to hear more about that? And more about our trip to Jones Dairy Farm next. It's Wildey and Tausch.
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0: Daily Dodge Sports Center. The Padres hammered the Brewers 11-2 Tuesday night in San Diego. Luis Urquijo belted a grand slam off Kyle Harrison as part of a five-run second. San Diego cruised to the win. Bryce Terang and Jackson Chourio drove in runs for the crew. Series wraps up this afternoon. Dustin May takes on Robbie Ray, 2:35 the broadcast time on 95.3. Cubs beat the Nationals. Milwaukee's lead in the division now just four games. Packers head to Pittsburgh today as they get ready for Thursday's preseason opener against the Steelers. Head coach Matt LaFleur says his team's got to get better on the offensive line if they want to compete for a Super Bowl.
1: I just think the consistency from down in and down out. You know, certainly the mental, we had a lot of mental mistakes a year ago, and that can't happen because you're just not giving yourself a chance.
0: You can hear tomorrow night's game on 95.3 WBEV, kickoff set 4, 6 o'clock. That's your Daily Dodge Sports Center on 1430 ESPN Beaver Dam.
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3: This is Tyler Fisher.

0: he understands the game. The Packers have gotten everything. I know he got hurt. He's been everything you could have ever imagined. But when they made that move, I know the Cowboys are sitting there trying to tell us, we're replacing him with Rashawn Gary and Kenny Clark and the new draft pick and all that. Great. We love what we got. We are excited about it. Now it's just a matter of getting him back out on the field when he's ready to go. He is a difference maker on top of a difference maker, and he makes this defense that much better. He led the league in pressures last year. And he didn't play five games. In the first game, he was limited. The guy's a freak. He's a great football player, and we need to really take advantage of this window that he is going to be this good, because at some point he won't be, but that point is not now.
1: Did it feel at any point last year, I don't know if this is in hindsight or not, did it feel at points last year like we took him for granted?
0: No.
1: After the
0: You take him for granted?
1: After the trade was done, and I think the speculation early was, when is he going to be able to play a full game, and what's his snap count? Like, going into Detroit, that was the big thing. Like, how much is he going to be able to be on the field? He got that sack of Goff and kind of changed the game in that opener.
0: And that game was a wrap.
1: There was a hype about going back to Dallas. But then after the Dallas game, it did just feel like, yeah, we've got
0: this. Well, you gave up a 40 burger in that one.
1: We've got this good defensive player, and then the next time that I feel like it was really prominent of how valuable he was when he got hurt. And, like, we didn't appreciate that entire
0: input. I can't speak for you. I appreciate it, though. I knew what we had. He's talking about the direct, sliding the protection. You watch games and you see, that's why everybody's so disappointed in Rashawn Gary. Is you have all of this and everybody's focus is over here. You're getting one-on-ones. You got to win. And there wasn't enough of that. So as far as Micah's impact, it was a monstrous impact.
1: By the way, Rashawn Gary, a guest on the Rich Eisen show today.
0: Yeah.
1: I don't know if that already occurred in the 11 o'clock hour, or if that'll be between noon and 2 when we hear it on ESPN Wisconsin. So I do want to make sure we get to Rich on time today.
0: Sure.
1: Rashawn Gary's coming up on the Rich Eisen show. So it is time once again for us to qualify another fan to join us for our ESPN Wisconsin Fantasy Football Draft on August 27th, which I will not be at. Rumor has it you will not be there.
0: I will not be there, no.
1: And Jason will be there, but we're not sure if he's going to draft our team or if we're going to have somebody else do that for our Wilby and Tausch League. But regardless, you're going to want to be there. The Potawatomi Sportsbook on August 27th. That's a Thursday night. Wisconsin sports fans, it's that time of year again. Fantasy football is around the corner. Fantasy football draft with ESPN Wisconsin, August 27th, taking over the Potawatomi Sportsbook. 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We will wrap it up here at Jones Market and the Jones Dairy Farm in Fort Atkinson. 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
3: 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Here's a look at your weatherology forecast. Slight chance of thunderstorms today. Otherwise, sunshine mixed with clouds at times. High temperatures reach up to 83. Northeasterly winds around 5 miles per hour. Partly cloudy skies tonight. Lows level off around 64. Slight chance of rain showers tomorrow. Highs level off around 80 and cloudy. I'm meteorologist Jennifer Wojcicki on 1430 ESPN Beaver Dam. Right now, it's 73 degrees.
4: This weather

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0: Casey and Towers, Jason on the Zoom call with Packers media members with former quarterback Aaron Rodgers as the Packers and Steelers square off in the preseason opener tomorrow night. We'll spend much of tomorrow's show previewing that and hearing what Jason asked Aaron Rodgers, no doubt. We have spent today's show eating a lot of delicious meat.
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0: SportsCenter. The NL Central is getting tight as the Padres hammer the Brewers 11-2 last night in San Diego. Luis Renjifo belted a grand slam off Kyle Harrison in a 5-run second inning. Series wraps up this afternoon. Dustin May takes on Robbie Ray. Coverage begins at 2:35 on 95.3. Cubs edge the Nationals 8-6, leaving Milwaukee just 4 games ahead of the Northsiders in the NL Central. The Packers head to Pittsburgh today in preparation for tomorrow's preseason opener. Rookie defensive back Brandon Cisse says so far he loves playing for defensive coordinator Jonathan Gannon.
1: He's obviously a character, kind of psycho, but, you know, he's amazing. 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
8: Boy, what an opportunity this is for Colorado. 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
6: Live from the Rich Eisen Show studio in Los Angeles. Earlier on the show, University of Washington head coach Jed Fish. Coming up, Cowboys defensive lineman Rashawn Gary. Host Chris Hardwick. Your phone calls, latest news, and more. And now, it's Rich Eisen.
8: Number two of the Rich Eisen Show is on the air. Rashawn Gary is going to make his way to our studio, and we're going to hang out with the New Jersey legend, Michigan Wolverine, longtime Packer, and now Dallas Cowboy, getting set to rush the passer alongside Quinnen Williams and Kenny Clark. Reunited with Kenny Clark. How about that?
9: And it feels
8: good. Here we
9: so
8: go. Here we go, man. He's going to be here in studio, everybody. Chris Hardwick after him.
9: I found some old pictures when he first visited us in 2019. Yeah. Both you guys look really young in these.
8: Oh, look at that. Two Michigan Wolverine guys. That's it. Back in that day. And then Chris Hardwick in hour number three. I don't know how far afield from Rashawn Gary one could get. That guy who created Nerdist.
10: Chris Hardwick.
8: Okay.
9: Points.
8: I did that midnight when he was a host there back in the day. Anyway, 844-204-RICH is the number to dial right here on the program. Let's go to the phone lines real quick before we get to my power rankings and so much more. Daniel in Downey, California, everybody. Daniel in Downey, very alliterative. What's going on, Daniel?
11: Hey, Rich. Big fan. Long time, first time here.
8: Very good.
11: And I wanted to ask you, with all that's going on with the Rams and their roster acquisitions and the NFC West gearing up for another run, do you think this is in effect because the NFC West had the single greatest season a division has ever had last year? And if so, or if not, do you think that there was a division that had a single greater season than the NFC West did last year?
8: That one I can't know off the top of my head, but listen, if you are Les Snead and you saw what happened last year where you had the defending Super Bowl champions right there in front of you twice in their home and one game goes down the tubes with a 2-point conversion that doesn't go

0: Marshall High School football team continues to get ready for the 2026 campaign, and we're going to bring in head coach Matt Kleinhines. So, coach, last year coming off a season that you went 5-2, got second place finish in the Eastern Suburban and made the postseason, but you graduated a good portion of young men on your offense. I guess talk about returning guys and just what the outlook is, especially early in practice this year.
1: Yeah, I think our biggest question right now is who's going to play quarterback. You know, we've got an open competition with our junior Max Moses and our sophomore Vince Hellenbrand. You know, they've been sharing reps in practice. So they both bring some real nice intangibles to the table. So I think it's a process. We're going to have to figure it out. We might not even know by week one. We might have to actually get some game action in to see who's going to distance themselves. And until someone does, we're going to let them duke it out for that.
0: Tell about the defensive side of the football. What do you got coming back? And, what do you like about those young men?
1: Yeah, we got some all-conference guys coming back, which is nice. Anchored by Logan Nye, our strong safety, outside linebacker hybrid, does a great job out there for us. Santi Alvarez Cano come back in the middle of our linebacking core. Michael Flores Sanchez on the D-line. We've got a lot more experience coming back on the defensive side of the ball, so we're excited about that. We have some experience in the secondary, but we've also got some young kids that really took a jump this summer with their effort in the weight room, and I think they're either going to push or take over some of those positions in the secondary, and that's good, right? You want that internal competition because it's going to make everybody better. So we're excited about our defense, and I think as the offense kind of figures itself out, we're going to have to build around that defense and hopefully kind of control the game from that side of the ball.
0: The Marshall Cardinals open up their season Thursday, August 20th at Johnson Creek. You can hear a full interview with head coach Matt Kleinhines on the sports tab at dailydodge.com. 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
5: The Dallas Cowboys. Our radio audience has returned. Ladies and gentlemen, the second time I introduce him, formerly of the Green Bay Packers, but always from the University of Michigan, now from the Dallas Cowboys, Rashawn Gary is here on the program.
6: Talk that again.
5: So I'm going to start the interview by asking you the same question I asked Trent McDuffie, who's now with the Rams. Mm. Why are you not a Packer anymore?
7: Why am I not a Packer no more? Just signs for transitions. Just understanding those situations and just, you know, both parties just wanting the best for each other.
5: Okay. So was it a financial thing or was were you grinding gears there up there in Green Bay, do you think, a little bit?
7: I'm just trying to make sure that, you know, going into the next season, just make sure both parties are happy with, you know, what we wanted, and then we just couldn't see on the same page.
5: Okay, so you just didn't see eye to eye with the Packer organization?
7: Yes, sir.
5: All right. Was it a coaching staff thing?
7: No, not a coaching staff thing. Just a mutual respect, you know, just all the 7 years I put there, and just understanding, you know, things I wanted for my career just wasn't lining up with them. So, you know, Dallas Cowboys, here I am.
5: Okay, and before we get to that, because a lot of Packers fans are thinking that, you know, them sticking with Matt LaFleur is a mistake. Do you have any thoughts on that?
7: Like I said, man, we played a lot of winning ball, a lot of good winning ball in Green Bay, man. Played 7 years there. Had the opportunity to, you know, play for divisional championships. Had the opportunity to, you know, continue to push for, you know, that Super Bowl chance there. So now Matt's a great guy. They got a good thing going.
5: So you like the way that you were coached by Matt LaFleur while you were there in Green Bay?
7: Oh, yeah. No problem. Great dude, genuine guy, cares about the player on and off the field, and he really wants what's best for you.
5: All right, and because that's what I hear about Matt LaFleur. So.
7: Oh, yeah, good dude. Okay. I don't have nothing bad to say about him, man.
5: And now Jeff Hafley's got the head coaching job in Miami. What would you tell Dolphin fans about the guy who's now coaching?
7: Man, another guy that expects a lot from you, going to push you to be your best every day, and understands, you know, you're going to have ups, you're going to have downs, but he's going to push you to be consistent. That's one thing about him. And, you know, Jeff Hafley being another Jersey guy, man, shout out to him. Great dude, though, going to bring you great energy, and he wants to win.
5: Yeah, because he was talking, we just had him on the other day, and he's talking about instilling his way of coaching and talking about instilling culture. And I'm like, how do you do that? How do you, and he says by holding people accountable and coaching them hard. So you know all about that as well.
7: Oh yeah, absolutely.
5: So he did that with you.
7: Oh yeah, like I said, you know, just how, you know, we can sit down face to face, man to man, talk about my goals, aspirations. He's the type of guy, he's going to listen to you. He's going to tell you what you have to do to, you know, to get those goals and aspirations. He's going to hold you accountable every day. Like I said, you're going to have good days, you're going to have bad days, but he's going to push you to be consistent because greatness, you know, that's what it takes.
5: Okay, now let's move to your new digs and how you got there. You just mentioned how it was time for a separation with you in Green Bay. Did you know you were going to Dallas?
7: No, not at all.
5: How did you find out?
7: Got a call from my GM late night. And, you know, just ended up talking, had a great conversation, and he ended up telling me

0: just owns a team, and he also chooses the groceries as well. He had a basic, he had a green light. Let's go get Rashawn Gary. He had to do that.
1: Yes,
0: I know. Apparently, he lights votive candles in his office and stuff like that. You got to let me know, like, what it's like when you get in there, okay?
2: Well, so, can I ask real quick?
0: Well, actually, we're going to take a break. We're going to come back because Rashawn's going to stay the end of the end of the hour with us. And, you know, we got to ask about a certain first-round draft choice that went to another school. It's going to help him hopefully hoist the Lombardi on your behalf, sir.
2: You knew where I was going.
0: But we also, as you know, got somebody from our alma mater as well for him to play in front of as well. We'll have to hit on all of that with Rashawn Gary when we return. 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
4: Here's a look at your weatherology forecast. A slight chance of thunderstorms this afternoon. Otherwise, sunshine mixed with clouds at times. Highs level off around 83. North winds around 5 miles per hour. Partly cloudy skies again. Tonight, lows dip down to about 64. Slight chance for showers. Tomorrow, highs around 80. I'm meteorologist Jennifer Wojcicki on 1430 ESPN Beaver Dam. Right now, 74.
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0: 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Cubs beat the Nationals. Milwaukee's lead in the division now just 4 games. Packers head to Pittsburgh today as they get ready for Thursday's preseason opener against the Steelers. And Coach Matt LaFleur says his team's got to get better on the offensive line if they want to compete for a Super Bowl.
1: I just think the consistency from down in and down out. You know, certainly the mental, we had a lot of mental mistakes a year ago, and that can't happen because you're just not giving yourself a chance.
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9: Boy, what an opportunity this is for Columbus. 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
7: 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Earlier on the show, University of Washington head coach Jed Fish, Cowboys defensive lineman Rashawn Gary. Coming up, host Chris Hardwick. 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
9: Number 3 of the Rich Eisen Show is on the air. Just said goodbye to Rashawn Gary and hello to Chris Hardwick, who is in our green room right now. We're going to go down memory lane with him because, you know, he did the talking bad and Better Call Saul conversation.

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0: inch towards the start of the high school football season. We're going to head over to Randolph and Cambria Friesland here because a new adventure, two pretty successful football programs have become one this year. Cambria Friesland and Randolph are now the RCF Patriots. We're going to bring in head coach Tom Chase. Coach, I guess, how has the summer been as you guys get ready on this new adventure?
1: It's been good. Obviously, we lifted together this summer as a group. That was good. That went pretty well. And then as we got into our contact days, that went even better. And our first few weeks have gone tremendous. It's been really good. I'm just so proud of the kids. They're working really hard.
0: Coach, can you kind of, both of these football programs, both Cambria, Friesland, and Randolph, have been consistent, playoff teams that are contending for conference championships and such, and numbers have been an issue. But can you kind of talk about how the decision was made and what that process was like to become a co-op?
1: Well, I think it came down to where Cambria was, their enrollment's dropping. Ours is too as well at Randolph, and they needed a place for their kids to play. And so we were very welcome to have them come over. Both communities have been wonderful. It's been just an awesome experience so far. I've been just so happy with everything from parents to players to coaches, administration. Everything has gone really, really well. And I'm not just blowing smoke here. Every day when I go to practice, the kids are excited to be there. They know they have a shot to be pretty good this year, and they're ready for the challenge, and they're just really working hard. I can't be prouder of them, and like I said, they're just really, really doing an awesome job.
0: That's just a small portion of my interview with RCF Patriots coach Tom Chase. You can hear the full interview on the sports tab at dailydodge.com. They'll open up their season next Thursday night when they host Catholic Central Kenosha Christian over at Cambria Friesland. I'm Wade Bates at 1430 ESPN Beaver Dam.
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1: This is Papa Baker. I've been biting my tongue the last 2 weeks because your boy Wally, he's running his mouth a little bit.
2: I'm so tired of your Baker boys, Wade.
3: The Baker boys are Beaver Dam, Wally. When they knock off the scumbag army, you're going to get your head and mustache shaved live in the ring.
2: No, they're going down. B.O.W. and Tom Heisman are going to dust the Baker boys, and you're going to be looking like Mr. Clean. 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
1: The hometown boys, they ain't going to be so lucky. 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

0: laugh out loud funny stuff.
1: Yeah.
0: I mean, it is.
1: He's trying to get the pizza, and the pizza goes up on the. I mean, it's like. There's...
0: Well, apparently that was one take. Like, apparently that he did that, and there, he had no idea he was going to get the pizza on the
1: roof.
0: And they're like, let's use that. Unbelievable. This has been a blast, man. The Wall celebrating its 100th episode coming up on Monday, August 24th. Every single Monday, you can catch a new episode at 10 p.m. Eastern on NBC, currently in season 6. It is executive produced by LeBron James, a big singled out fan.
1: That's what we've learned. That was the big time. That was my sport. I actually contributed something sportsy to the show that you didn't know, some sports trivia.
0: There you go. And then your mom, thank goodness, she's just like, why did you pass that one up in this the Eastern Conference Finals, man? She's taking that shot.
1: I don't know. Good thing she didn't do that.
0: Have fun with your mom tonight at Dodger Stadium.
1: Yeah. I really appreciate that. Do you mind? I have another comedy special coming out in October. Do you mind if I plug it?
0: Please, go.
1: It's called The Middle Ages, and it's going to come out on 800-pound gorilla, and it was really fun, and it comes out in October.
0: Okay.
1: So
0: 800-pound gorilla. Patton Oswalt, I think he's got something that's on there.
1: Oh, that's amazing.
0: I think so. I might be just saying the wrong stuff, just being name-droppy, which I've got to get out of that habit. It's pretty terrible.
1: But this is the tapestry of your life, though. Like, that's not unreasonable for you to say that. You have guests on your show. You have people that you know. That's your life.
0: It was Patton Oswalt, right?
2: Yeah, you're right.
0: Okay,
2: yeah.
0: Very good.
2: Look at you.
0: And look at me. my life tapestry right in front of everybody. Chris Hardwick, everybody. At Hardwick on Instagram for those who wish to follow on such.
1: Thanks, everyone.
0: That's Chris Hardwick, everybody. Back to
1: Thank you.
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7: Here's a look at your weatherology forecast. A slight chance of thunderstorms this afternoon. Otherwise, sunshine mixed with clouds at times. Highs level off around 83. North winds around 5 miles per hour. Partly cloudy skies again. Tonight, lows dip down to about 64. Slight chance for showers. Tomorrow, highs around 80. I'm meteorologist Jennifer Wojcicki on 1430 ESPN Beaver Dam. Currently, it's 77 degrees.
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1: Take the swift bootlegging left. Williams looking to float the end zone. It's intercepted. A leaping interception by Keyshawn Nixon. And there is your dagger. In a Lambeau leap to the south end zone stands.
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0: In a 5-run second inning, series wraps up this afternoon. 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Cubs edge the Nationals 8-6, leaving Milwaukee just 4 games ahead of the Northsiders in the NL Central. The Packers head to Pittsburgh today in preparation for tomorrow's preseason opener. Rookie defensive back Brandon Cisse says so far he loves playing for defensive coordinator Jonathan Gannon.
1: He's obviously a character, kind of psycho, but, you know, he's amazing. He's amazing for sure, and he's a football junkie, and, you know, he's obviously super tough on me, which I appreciate, and I'm glad he brought me here, you know.
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3: Here it is. And a ground ball left side, backhanded by Ortiz. Throw across the diamond. Yes, in time. Checks his runners. Here's the pitch. Fly ball, left field.
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0: Wrestling returns to Good Karma Park at the Dodge County Fair Saturday night, August 22nd, with Frozen Tundra Wrestling's Radio Park Rumble 3. FTW King of the North champ Garrison Creed defends his title against the Big Brolic Cowboy Tyson Maddox. Rocky King defends the 151 title, while the Ninja Dragons put the Frozen Few Tag Team Championships on the line. The arrogant, handsome Harley T. Morris also returns to Dodge County. And the main event, Beaver Dam's own Baker Boys, with Wade Bates in their corner, face the Scumbag Army with Wally Lukaczynski in their corner. Losers see their manager get their head and facial hair shaved in the ring. Will it be Wade or will it be Wally? Frozen Tundra Wrestling, Radio Park Rumble 3. Saturday, August 22nd at the Dodge County Fair is presented by Gruber Law Offices, United Electric, and All Out Marine. Bell time is 5 p.m.
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5: It is a great day to be alive on this Wednesday. 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I think Wooly is hanging out for a little bit until the Brewers game.
4: We haven't talked to Wooly in months.
5: What's up, Wooly?
7: Hey guys, how's it going?
4: You found a lady yet?
7: I'm not ready. Hold on. What do you mean, have I found a lady yet?
4: Partner, whatever you want to call it.
7: Why is this the only thing?
4: What? That's the only thing that matters. Okay.
5: I didn't ask, Wooly. I respect you.
4: No, I'm curious about it. The summer's almost over. Hot girl summer's almost over.
5: It's cuffing season still.
4: It's about to be cuffing season. I hope you laid the groundwork for cuffing season now, so when they go into their Rolodex of guys they want to be cuffed up by.
5: He doesn't have to answer. We're just going to put that in his mind and let him do him.
4: No answer is all I need to know. If you plead the fifth, you're guilty. Guilty.
5: All right, that's Kyle Wallace.
7: Okay, I appreciate you guys being so interested.
5: Don't
7: in
5: say you guys.
7: I find it nice that you guys only have one thing that you're interested in about me. But anyways, you will be happy to know, Kyle, that over the last 6 weeks or so, maybe 2 months-ish, is a new person in my life.
4: Let's go! The drought is over. Okay, that's what I'm talking about. Now I gotta see a picture of this beautiful thing.
5: Okay, stop. You always go too far. Ben Brust, Kyle Wallace, our guy Wooly at the Upper Light Solar ESPN Madison Studios. We're at the Google offices. 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Kyle, I know you can't contain your excitement, but let the man live.
4: Six weeks.
5: He said a couple weeks.
4: Yo, he said 6 weeks.
5: Any weeks is good.
4: You need to wipe her up.
5: Slow down.
4: Wipe her
5: again.
4: Up.
5: You're telling people how to live.
4: No, because
5: you
4: listen,
5: told C-Cat how to live. Tell everybody how to live. Tell me how to parent.
4: I know his backstory.
5: You know, you tell everyone what they're supposed to do. Maybe you need to worry about your damn self.
4: Well, I mean, some people need help parenting. Some people need help with relationships, and I'm here for it all.
5: Well, I mean, maybe I do need help parenting. For real, for real.
4: You asking me?
5: I don't know if I'm asking you. I'm probably more asking the K&B fam at the Carbis Talk and Text Line.
4: I'm part of the family.
5: I know you are, but I value their opinion a lot more than yours when it comes to this situation. My daughter is a liar, and I'm doomed.
4: Oh, wow. That's crazy. You just called a two-year-old a liar?
5: 2.5-year-old.
4: That's crazy.
5: But you don't know if she is a liar or not. So, like, it could be factual.
4: I hope a 2.5-year-old isn't a liar. If a father is calling a 2.5-year-old a liar, that is a little
5: not
4: creepy.
5: Just myself, but my wife.
4: Okay,
5: y'all said she's a liar.
4: Okay, so now don't do my poor girl like that. What's she doing?

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0: damn kicker because I'm scoring freaking touchdowns.
1: You know what's crazy? People say, oh, he should be more like Dan Campbell. Be more like Dan Campbell. You see where we got Dan Campbell out the playoffs last year and losing an NFC championship game. So it's all cool. It's all fun and games until it costs you a game. Being aggressive like that. Like, would I love for him to put his foot on teams' necks and keep going and not settle for running the ball and just going out there to get victories? Yeah, I would
0: so
1: like to be
0: agree with me.
1: I would like no, but now you said
0: so
1: Ben Johnson. I don't want to be like Ben Johnson. I don't want to be like Ben Johnson. Ben Johnson doesn't deserve
0: We're
1: to be in the same
0: here.
1: Conversation as Matt LaFleur yet. Ben Johnson is just a little pup. He's just a little kid. He's fresh out the womb when it comes to this coaching stuff. Don't you dare compare Ben Johnson to my boy Matt LaFleur, who's been doing it for almost a decade.
0: Wait, so we should hang the banner? NFC champion runner up. That's what you're looking for?
1: Oh, so we're just going to ignore
0: pretty good head coach.
1: We're going to ignore all the other NFC
2: The good not great is the continuous thing that everyone leans on. And like, when you talk about Matt LaFleur, you speak of his highest achievements, but you don't speak of the good not great of seven seed.
1: There's a lot of not great with a lot of other coaches in the NFL. It's hard to be great in the NFL each and every year, but something that Matt LaFleur has done consistently, he consistently gets the Packers to being over a winning record, putting them in the playoffs, which a lot of teams would die to be in the playoffs. In addition to that, he's only had one losing season.
0: Do you think maybe an attitude more like Ben Johnson's could propel him from good to great? Because that's ostensibly the argument I'm making here. That Matt LaFleur's demeanor and approach to offense and winning football games is something that leaves a bit to be desired. A anger, a passion, and a undying belief that we need to run this damn Bears team off the field so they don't got a chance to come back.
1: We don't
0: have to suffer an embarrassing, a franchise-damaging loss in the playoffs to the hated rival.
1: It's great. The man won how many straight games against the Bears? 12 straight?
2: What have you done for me lately?
1: Oh, my gosh. That's the problem is he's palmy. You're palmy. You're a prisoner of the moment.
0: I'm taking historical evidence.
1: You're allowing the last season against the Chicago. It's crazy that you all of a sudden, instead of saying Dan Campbell, the coach.
2: I'm probably number one, Matt LaFleur. I don't want to say hater, but annoyed. Don't like his softness, the late game scenarios, the looking like he's lost out there on the TV.
0: Remember when he
2: had
0: his back to the field?
2: Oh, yeah. I mean, that wasn't a good look. I mean, to me, the most damning, forever to me, is the most damning, is when Rich Bisaccia and Matt LaFleur, with 3 minutes and 30 seconds left against the Cowboys, when they were 5-for-5 scoring touchdowns in the red zone, put those two brains together and barely held
0: on
2: to a
0: tie.
2: Luckily went out of bounds before the clock struck zero.
0: Yes.
2: Thank Josh. I appreciate your time. I want to know.
1: I don't.
0: See, Kat, can you grade that? I felt like I walked away there with like a 10-7 victory.
2: Who won the battle? Josh DiMaggio or Kyle Wallace? 800-990-3776. The Cardinals
0: talk
2: text line.
0: I heard that whisper. You said, who's your co-host? Who's your manager?
2: So now you guys are manipulating. You should have been brusque right now.
1: Yeah, we've been around you.
0: Yeah, we learned that to me.
2: You're welcome. Don't answer that, C-Cat, because I have more to add. On the other side about this. Are you playing music? What the hell's going on right here?
3: Yeah, people court music. You know, because it really is trying to make a decision on who won the debate.
2: We'll find out from the fans of the K&B family. 800-990-3776 in the Carbis Talking text line. I have more to add, and I see some calls. We will get to you coming up next. Thank you, Josh DiMaggio.
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4: Big thanks to Josh DiMaggio, producer of Jen, Gabe, and Chewy in the morning's 94.5 ESPN for joining us. He wishes that Matt LaFleur had some aspects of the way Ben Johnson operates as a head coach. Kyle and him went at it. Ding, ding, ding. And Josh was like, hey, I think I did pretty good there. Did I win the argument? Well, according to the Cardinals Talk and Text Line, 800-990-3776, most people say yes. Gus chimes in. Josh wins. Ben Johnson, one season with Caleb Williams, one playoff win and a division title. Matt LaFleur, three seasons with Love, one playoff win, no division titles. And that's with what Kyle would say is a better QB in Jordan Love. Tyler in Bayview chimes in. Josh killed it. Matty Mouse. Appleman chimes in the orchard picking apples. There's no doubt Josh won that argument hands down. And another Matty Mouse reference from Chris. I do want to get to the phone lines.
5: Manipulation.
4: Here's my thing. Again, I'm never going to claim to be the toughest guy in the world. I wasn't a football player. But what I did have is, I don't know how to say this politically correct on the FCC, a coach who was a really good jerk. He was really good at being a jerk in the best way possible. Bo Ryan is in the Naismith Hall of Fame. Very lucky to be coached by someone of that caliber. And the accountability, the being able to hold people to a high standard. When I thought it was all sweet after a great freshman year to sophomore year summer, after great scout team year, didn't get what I wanted in terms of playing time, I was like, all right, I know I'm not going to start, but I want to be a sixth man. I want to play 20-plus minutes a game and help the team. We did a close scrimmage at DePaul, and my guy I was guarding, I thought we had the rebound. I thought we had secured the rebound. That wasn't the case. It got tipped right to my guy. He laid it in as I was starting to tiptoe to the other side of the floor to play offense. Timeout runs at me. You bleep, bleeping, bleeping, bleep. If you do that again, you'll never play here. I sat the whole first half. Put me in the game second half. Diving on loose balls, hitting three. He never had to yell at me again. And so, I'm not the toughest guy in the world, but I like somebody who holds people with that fiery standard. And I don't think that's Matt LaFleur. I get it. I wish he had a little more of it. I don't think he can change that of who he is. But we'll see if the way that he coaches can propel them beyond where they've been with Jordan Love over the last 3 years. Tony and Pewaukee, you're up on the Carbless Talking text line.
6: Gentlemen, that faux douchebag played his gimmick from the NFL from down in Chicago. Forget it, man. We win it this year. We run them off the field. Sorry. Almost went there.
4: You didn't, though. You're safe.
6: You're welcome. You're welcome. Sky Moore puts them at between the 40 and 50-yard line, two plays downfield. They don't get a safety. They lost their number one safety 4 to 6 months.
5: I feel you. The thing is, I don't think that people understand that Matt LaFleur is passionate, right? Maybe he isn't in guys' faces like that, but if you don't think for a second that Matt LaFleur doesn't want to go out there and beat the hell out of teams, he does. He gets his team prepared week in
4: actions
5: and week out. Listen, the Packers have beat a lot of teams in the past before. Like, they have done that. You've seen him be aggressive. Now, is he consistently aggressive? No, because it's not in his DNA to say, you know what, 4th and 1 from the 45, we're going for it. That's not in his DNA. He's going to be, it depends on the scenario, it depends on the time. The game against the Detroit Lions last year, he said, you know what, I got the perfect play to put the game away, and that's exactly what he
4: would
5: did.
4: Would Ben Johnson ever tell the referees at training camp to not signal if it's good or no good for a rookie kicker?
5: I don't know what.

0: Ben Johnson only being coached for a year. I don't know what Ben Johnson is, but what y'all doing right now is y'all putting the dude on a pedestal after one good season where he went 2-4.
1: All I'm saying is I like the mentality. Yeah. That's all I'm saying. I like his mentality.
0: Yeah, he has an aggressive mentality, but he ain't the first coach to have an aggressive mentality. He's not and to find success and not win the Super Bowl. Like, that's, I get it. Like, y'all want Matt LaFleur to be a little bit more, you know, oh, go for it all
1: spicy.
0: The time.
1: Spicy. You like spicy.
0: Yeah, I do like spicy, but see,
1: you
0: my thing.
1: You need spicy in a relationship, you say, because it keeps it, keeps
0: my
1: it fast.
0: My baby is spicy now. But the thing is that y'all don't know what Matt LaFleur is saying inside the locker room. I've seen those post-game press or post-game videos of after wins, him getting excited. Like, there's some fire inside of his tummy.
2: Those will get old after
0: but
2: a while.
0: But the way he approaches it is a lot different. I wouldn't want my coach after the game sitting there happy and celebrating with a team that has cheese graters after they beat the Green Bay Packers in one game. Like, I would be mad if my team did that. It's bigger than one game. It's about a full season and trying to win a championship. And yes, what coach doesn't want to score a lot of points? Yes, what coach doesn't want to win a Super Bowl? That's all what they do it for, Ben. So just because Ben Johnson said it doesn't mean everybody else doesn't want to do the same thing.
1: Well, how we got here is Josh DiMaggio said he wishes Matt LaFleur had a little bit more Ben Johnson in some aspects. As Ben Johnson said, he wants more than a Super Bowl. He wants to have the highest scoring offense ever, which happens to be the 2013 Broncos. I know how many points per game they scored. I want to surpass that, blow teams out, and shut teams out, all the above.
0: You know how silly he sounds when he knows his team's not going to do that? That's why I want to do this. I want to do that. He got a whole Christmas list. I want this. I want that. But we all know that's not happening. He'd be lucky if his team averaged more than 24 points per game.
1: We'll see, as Matt LaFleur would say. We'll see.
0: That is Matt LaFleur's favorite thing.
1: Corey in Chicago, our guy, a cheesehead.
0: What up,
1: in
0: Corey?
1: In Chicago, we've had somebody almost swear, so keep clean for me.
3: Nah, we good. We good. I believe Matt LaFleur is going to come out as aggressive as he can because now since he's got that contract extension, you know, his job is on the line now. You know, ain't never seen the Packers made these type of moves like this in years since Reggie White was in the league. So it's like now Matt LaFleur, I think, going to be pedal to the
1: metal. Who's the Reggie White here?
3: No, it's just how long I've been a Packers fan. So, you know. But I believe Matt LaFleur is going to step up and keep the pedal to the metal this time around.
0: I do believe that. I think there is something right. It really depends on the offensive line. I do believe now that Matt LaFleur knows exactly who those four guys, the pass catchers that are going to be out there. I do that. I think that allows for him to say, all right, it doesn't matter what play I call. I got four dudes out there, which allows for him to be a lot more aggressive. But again, if the offensive line isn't good, then that will have to lead to him to have to be a little bit more conservative on certain downs.
1: I do appreciate this from Matt in the 262 on the Carbless Talk and Text Line, 800-990-3776. This would be ideal. I mean, it would be funny. Although I really like the mentality and how Ben Johnson like goes about it, right? Like, it just speaks to me. Everything went perfect for the Bears last year. When they have adversity, will Ben Johnson's stick get old with his players? That's the thing. When you win,
0: everything's good.
1: Everything's great. When you lose, all those things that you, like, we can even talk about Matt LaFleur from this perspective. Was anybody using the eyebrows thing against Matt LaFleur when he won 13 games in a row, three straight years?
0: Not at all.
1: As soon as the standard wasn't being met to the same degree, Mr. Pretty Boy Haircut.
0: Can I ask a question? Who used that against him? I don't recall.
1: Many people. I see it all the time.
0: Many people.
1: I call Matty Mouse. Who, not because of his eyebrows, because I think he's that tough.
0: I've never said anything about his eyebrows or where he gets his hair cut. Have you said that?
1: No. Many people
0: call.
1: I know you don't monitor the Carbs Talk text line. Pretty Boy, if you search Pretty Boy over the last year, there's going to be
0: there regurgitated stuff that you say. You called Pretty Boy talking about, oh, getting his hair done. You the one who did that. I told you. Manipulated.
1: It's not a propaganda product.
0: You are.
1: We
0: you
1: can,
0: push
1: we can be
0: propaganda.
1: Sometimes around here.
0: You push.
1: Specific shows.
0: Now you're trying to take shots.
1: Always. Jeremy, up north, you are on the Carbless Talk and Text Line with Kyle and Brust.
4: Hey, fellas, how's it going?
1: Yo, yo.
0: What happened?
4: Hey, yeah. First of all, I'm pretty confident in my manhood, but Matt LaFleur is a pretty good-looking dude. He's got some good hair. But
1: no doubt.
4: That's not the point. Anyways, I agree a little bit. I pretty much agree with Joshy a little bit. I don't care for Ben Johnson. I find him irritates me mostly because he's with the Bears. But I also think if LaFleur maybe had a little bit more personality, maybe don't you think maybe that would rub off on Jordan Love just a little bit? Maybe.

0: a little bit more swag, and that's what we need Jordan Love to do, just be able to go out there. And I don't, he's a solid quarterback, and he's great, and I love him, but just a little more swag, go and win those games. You know, I know you can't change anybody's personality, but, you know, maybe that would rub off a little bit, and I don't know, that's my opinion on that.
1: That's the old adage, you take on the personality of the head coach. Are they too you're like this sometimes.
2: Conflict averse.
1: You look at CK. You've been over here a short minute. You'd be reading my mind. Nice. Plus, it's an easy mind to read sometimes.
3: So I decided I wanted to look up some of these quotes. Because remember when he said, you know, the team has to wake up with their pee hot? I mean, I like that. He said it's just a mentality.
1: That was weird.
3: They got to wake up, you know, hot, ready to go. And then, like, Matt LaFleur has definitely talked about being hungry. He's definitely talked about, you know, the fact that this team has to.
1: Every coach has talked about being hungry.
3: No, he he just has to be a little bit more. I think he is intense.
1: Dirty D, welcome into Kyle and Brust on the Carbless Talk and Text Line.
4: Kyle, I love you, but Joshy is 100% accurate about Matt LaFleur.
1: Why?
4: Everything that came out of Joshy's mouth is so Matt LaFleur.
3: So,
1: pretty boy, not tough, all those things.
4: You got it.
3: So how does a coach do what he does then?
4: He's too soft. He needs to grow a set of balls.
3: Oh, yeah. Basketballs, footballs, baseballs, all the balls.
1: Okay. Ben Bruss, Kyle Wallace, C-Cat, you do what you need to do there. Dirty D loves Josh DiMaggio, apparently. She went from a Kyle Wallace lover to a Josh DiMaggio lover. She took Josh DiMaggio's side in a debate against you.
3: I think this is just the frustration of not winning a Super Bowl, and people don't understand it's hard.
1: It is hard. Now, again, I will continue to hold Matt LaFleur to a high standard because I think that's what people want in Green Bay. They look at the Packers and hold them to a high standard. I just resonate a little bit more with a little fiery consistency that I don't think you get from Matt LaFleur. Is he smart? Yes, I believe he's a smart guy. I think he's a good head coach, but we've been talking about good. Can he elevate them to great? It's up to you to decide. We continue on next. It's Kyle and Brust across ESPN Wisconsin.
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7: Here's a look at your weatherology forecast. Sunshine mixed with clouds at times this afternoon with a slight chance of thunderstorms. Daytime highs approaching 82. Winds out of the north around 5 miles per hour. Lows around 65 with fog tonight, partly cloudy. Overcast skies with fog early tomorrow, chance for showers. Highs level off around 79. My meteorologist, Jennifer Wojcicki on 1430 ESPN Beaver Dam. Currently 78.
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0: middle and into center field for a base hit. Yelich around third. He will score, and the Brewers on the board first. 1-0 Crew as Terang found the golden snitch. Yelich rips one fair inside the bag down the first baseline. Yelich turns first. He's on his way to second. He's in with a stand-up double to get the Brewers offense off and running from Wrigley.
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1: 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Now, I didn't think we were going to go here today, but I have to tell the story because it's one of those where when it happens, it stays with you forever, Kyle.
2: Okay.
1: Russell Westbrook has announced that he's going to retire after 18 seasons.
2: It was 18 years?
1: Isn't that crazy? I was shocked by that number. Now, what could Ben Brust and Russell Westbrook see, Kyle, I'll ask you. You have no idea. What do you think Ben Brust and Russell Westbrook could have in a personal slash, encounter?
2: Exactly.
1: That's crazy. You don't think highly.
3: I don't think C-Cat see this photo that he had as the break screen. I don't think C-Cat realized how good Ben Brust was.
1: So after my senior year at the University of Wisconsin,
4: oh, you play basketball.
1: I signed to an agency called Wasserman, and B.J. Armstrong, who is a main player there and was a big contributor to the Chicago Bulls in winning three championships, I believe, he was my agent, which... Looking back, that was a mistake. I think I probably didn't need that big of an agent. They had some connections at Wasserman overseas, which was likely where I was going to end up. But I got to fly out and kind of nice. You're out in Santa Monica. They put you up and you're training at the same facility as a lot of guys and the pre-draft guys. Like Marcus Smart was part of my Wasserman group. He was showing out at the open tryout in front of all the scouts. I was like, damn. Wow.
3: You couldn't.
1: I can't do that.
3: Why don't you lock him up?
1: It was just drills. I'm saying, like, you know, they show off, like, the dunk, come off the ball screen. He do, bow, windmill, poof.
3: Bill was like, dang.
1: I can dunk, but, like, I can't do that.
3: With ease.
1: And obviously, defender, like, you know, you have different skill sets, and that's how he stayed in the league. Before we did the open scouting, you know, combine, we would work out every day. You do the fit, you do the strength training, you do the plyometrics, and you do all the stuff. But it was really cool because you get to watch Derrick Rose, Kevin Love, and Russell Westbrook work out before the pre-draft guys would work out in this gym in Santa Monica. So, yeah, how you take it in? I'm like, damn, those guys are pretty good. You know, D. Rose, I think he just won MVP before he tore his ACL. Kevin Love might have been Timberwolves. Kevin Love putting up all those points. And
3: double.
1: Russell Westbrook, OKC, Russell Westbrook. So they're done, right? I'm like, all right, time for me to warm up for my workout. Now, what bothers me in youth sports nowadays, everyone thinks that they can, you know, shoot a bunch of threes. You know, they just come in the gym and they just jack up threes. It's not how I was taught and how I became the all-time three-point three-point shooter at Wisconsin. It's been broken. I get that. But that's how I built my world was
2: cool.
1: I start under the rim and I start working on my form, you know, like, you know, I'd always have to swish 10 in a row from straight on, 10 in a row. And this is from 2 feet, 10 in a row from the right side, left side. And then you work back, you do your thing. I'm doing the first thing as they are still, you know, they're still feeling pretty loose after their workout. I'm on the opposite side of the pros. The real pros. And so I'm doing my warm-up, and all of a sudden I hit the ground. Bam! I hit the ground, and I go into the padding. Russell Westbrook just dunked on my ass for no damn reason other than just a dunk on me.
3: What did he say?
1: He pointed and laughed. He just pointed and laughed and ran away. It was traumatizing.
3: He said, what a jerk.
1: Yeah, he just goes, ha, ha, ha, and runs away.
3: Did everybody in the gym laugh?
4: Again, what was the year?
1: This was 2010.
3: Wait, what?
1: In the summer.
3: What? No, this is after. Cause
1: 2014 in the summer. Excuse me. I graduated high school in 2010. I graduated college in 14. I think I blacked out after that. Like, I don't know who was in the gym or who, like, if anyone laughed, but I was just like, I was on the ground and I turn and I look and it's Russell Westbrook pointing and laughing at me. What's wrong with this man?
3: Did you ever, like, did he introduce himself?
1: Yeah, he let himself, his presence was known.
3: That's crazy.
1: Isn't that wild?
3: He probably just looked at you and said, I'm finna dunk on.

0: He was young too. At that time,
1: I'm warming
0: like,
1: up, doing my like you know, warm up, and just pow. I hit the ground, roll over, and look, and he's pointing. You know, you seen that smile?
0: Oh, I know Russell.
1: You know that smile?
0: Oh, that deceiving, conniving smile.
1: Yeah,
0: just that
1: it's like
0: big old.
1: He's the teeth
0: like,
1: are like.
0: He seems like the Joker. Like he could be an
1: a little
0: actor.
1: Bit. Yeah. Yeah, that's what happened.
0: Yeah, that's
1: traumatizing.
0: Is that the reason why you didn't make it to NBA?
1: No, that's not. But,
0: are you sure?
1: I'm positive.
2: That shook your confidence. I think you were destined for great things until Russell Westbrook reminded you.
1: I didn't have a good good camp after that. Legitimately.
2: So after you get...
1: I remember Brian Scalabrine, you know that name?
0: Yes. Yeah.
1: He was working for Wasserman. He was working out the guys, rebounding. And I was shooting threes with him. I was like, damn, I know he's a good three-point shooter. I know people think he's a blast guy on the bench, but like he could shoot, used him in NBA 2K and all that. I was missing. And like I'm like, I'm supposed to be making these. I'm here to make threes. And Brian Scalabrine is running around off his back rim misses. You know, that was just...
0: Yeah, because Russell Westbrook dunked the confidence out of you.
2: So did you finish that complete warm-up drill after you get dunked on? Did you go back to shooting two-footers?
1: I blacked out. Like, probably, but I was like, at the problem, I was looking over my shoulder every 2 seconds, he coming again. It was wild.
0: Who's next?
1: Yeah, it was wild.
0: Who got next? Yeah. I can only imagine Kevin Love, because they played together at UCLA. Oh, I bet they was pointing and laughing at you.
1: That's tough. Good story for you guys, but tough moment for me from a confidence standpoint in my post-college basketball career.
0: Yeah, poor guy.
1: And they ship you off to Lithuania with 5,000 people where no one speaks English.
0: No, honestly, I do think that Russell Westbrook was the problem.
1: He's ruined my career.
0: Yeah, he's the reason why.
1: Well, there it is. That's all I got for you right now.
0: That was funny.
2: 18 years is crazy.
0: It's crazy for you. Imagine being the same age as somebody.
1: The 18 years checks out. 2014, 2026, that's 12, so he's in the league for 6 years prior to that?
0: Yeah.
1: Okay. Yeah, he was right. He was in his prime when he had dunked on me.
0: He was in his
1: before ACL dunking on people.
0: Well, he didn't tear his ACL.
1: Yes, he did. I swear, he tore his ACL.
2: He was injured the season before. He only played under 50 games. I didn't get the exact injury.
1: I was just getting him ready for the next year.
2: Yeah.
1: I told him, you know what, do it. Do it, I dare you.
0: Yeah, he did it all right.
1: National disrespect is coming through again from the national media about the Green Bay Packers. We've heard of this man before last year about Jordan Love. Shine on Sports. Adam Schein has more disrespect for the Green Bay Packers. Bring it on, Adam, next.
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4: I'm Wade Bates with your Daily Dodge Sports Center. The Padres hammered the Brewers 11-2 Tuesday night in San Diego. Luis Renjifo belted a grand slam off Kyle Harrison as part of a five-run second. San Diego cruised to the win. Bryce Terang and Jackson Chourio drove in runs for the crew. Series wraps up this afternoon. Dustin May takes on Robbie Ray, 2:35, the broadcast time on 95.3. Cubs beat the Nationals. Milwaukee's lead in the division now just four games. Packers head to Pittsburgh today as they get ready for Thursday's preseason opener against the Steelers. Head coach Matt LaFleur says his team's got to get better on the offensive line if they want to compete for a Super Bowl.
5: I just think the consistency from down in and down out. 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
4: 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I'm Wade Bates with your Daily Dodge Sports Center. Brewers and Padres are playing their series finale as we speak in San Diego. Milwaukee looking to avoid the sweep. You can hear that game over on 95.3. Packers heading to Pittsburgh today as they get ready for their preseason opener against the Steelers. Coach Matt LaFleur is still not sure how much the starters are going to play.
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0: 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The Packers disrespect.
4: Hey, somebody out there can help with this. I'm having a brain fart.
3: Hey, Russell got you now, too?
4: Yeah, YouTube at ESPN Milwaukee, at ESPN Madison, or the 800-990-3776 Carlos Talkie text line. Didn't Adam Schein say something last year that was crazy, too? Or was that what CCAT found from 2023 about Jordan Love? I swear there was something last year that was crazy about the Green Bay Packers and Jordan Love. Please let me know what that is and if I'm right. But we'll get to the present day right now. CCAT, take it away.
5: Boy, you have some really delusional fans of the Green Bay Packers. I mean, the Green Bay Packers are going to miss the playoffs. When you look at the over-under at 9.5, I love the under. I think Matt LaFleur is a terrific head coach. I think he's fabulous. I don't think his roster is very good. Plus, you're not going to have Micah Parsons for the beginning of the season. He's coming back from injury. He's clearly the best player. I don't think the receiver room has a lot of depth. Jordan Love, I mean, he throws too many pop-ups and too many 50-50 balls and too many interceptions when it matters the most. And we've seen that in big spots from Jordan Love. We did our quarterback ranking, and I ranked him 17th in the NFL. I think that's where he is. He's an average mid-level quarterback in the National Football League. And frankly, 17 might have been too high. And I think the Green Bay Packers finish in last place in the NFC North.
4: There's the hit piece from Adam Schein on the Green Bay Packers.
3: That's exactly what I called it. Literally in my notes I have this guy, this is with the hit piece. Adam Schein with the Packers hit piece, which was lacking facts.
4: 17th in the NFL, and probably should have lower, according to him,
3: for
4: Jordan Love.
3: It makes you lose all credibility when you say Jordan Love not only is the 17th best quarterback in the NFL, but then to go an extra mile and say probably should be lower. A guy that's been to the playoffs three straight years, a guy that's thrown for 4,000 yards in his career, 30-plus touchdowns in one season, a guy that last season was in the MVP conversation until he got hurt. This is what we're saying. We're saying that Jordan Love is supposed to be bad. You're saying a Packers team, according to ESPN.com, has the 10th best offense, doesn't have any talent on the team? You talking about a team with Michael Parsons, Xavier McKinney, two all-pro guys?
4: Being the best player and being out.
3: All-pro. Yeah, Michael being out. Guess what, Ben? What is the softest part of the Packers schedule next season?
4: The beginning.
3: Oh, guess what? Those are the games without Michael Parsons. So literally not using any facts to make any argument is absolutely ridiculous. And you know what makes it even worse by this guy? Is that he's talking about Jordan Love in the biggest moments. Bro, he said 50-50 balls. Oh, Jordan Love has turnovers. Jordan Love had 6 interceptions last year. And with those 6 interceptions last year, the Packers were 2-3 in the games that he threw interceptions in. But it's not like he was throwing the interceptions on the final drive of the game. You can have the Browns game where the Packers were up 10-7. He threw an interception in the gag game. But every other game that he threw an interception, the Panthers, it was the third quarter. Against the Broncos, PS2. Patrick Surtain had a great interception and he threw one late when the game was, you know, he was under a lot of pressure. But he threw interceptions in a Packers win against the Cincinnati Bengals, and he threw an interception in a Packers win against the Chicago Bears. So sitting here saying that he throws these interceptions 50-50 balls in big moments, he throws these interceptions, that's a complete joke. No, and the thing is, in a big moment against the Chicago Bears, Jordan Love tried to put on. His receivers dropped the ball. So sit here and say that Jordan Love is the problem and 17th best quarterback in the NFL, to say that the Packers won't make the playoffs, to say that Vegas is trying to let you know at 9.5 wins.

0: I don't believe they're going to make the playoffs. You know what Vegas had them at last year, Ben? 9.5 wins.
1: Oh, really?
0: Oh, yeah, because I know that. Because all I needed was one more win for the Packers for me to win money.
1: I think they're 10.5 some places as well. So, you know, he's also cherry picking because if you take the under at 9.5, you're going to get a lot of plus money because that's not what it is.
0: Cherry picking, that's exactly what
1: regardless,
0: it is.
1: I did a little search myself. I know C-Cat's working hard back there. I did see a 2023 thing. But what did come up when I said Adam Schein, Packers? I'll give him this. He consistent. Our podcast title of Kyle and Brust. The 3 p.m. hour on May 18th of 2026 is labeled Adam Schein versus Packer fans. Adam Schein lit fire under Packers fans after predicting Green Bay would miss the playoffs and finish last in the NFC North. That was 3 months ago?
0: I guess it's him repeating it again. It's getting closer and closer to the season, talking about Jordan Love. Again, everybody has the right to their opinion, but what I don't like is when folks don't have any type of evidence to back up their belief. To say Jordan Love, you know, he just throws so many interceptions. When does 6 interceptions become interceptions?
1: Is
0: big moments.
1: We heard from Mina Kimes as well recently on she was on Boston Celtics guy, Bill Simmons.
0: Oh, Bill Simmons.
1: He was on Bill Simmons' pod, and they were talking about Jordan Love, and Bill Simmons was just agreeing with Mina, but she was providing the facts of what many people who watch the quarterback position say is he has a narrative of being reckless, but the numbers itself don't back up Jordan Love being as reckless as people want him to be. Now, what is true is when he does throw some interceptions, they do seem to be a little bit more of like, how did that happen?
0: 6.
1: But there was only 6. But you would agree, sometimes he throws a pick, you're like, wow, that was horrid.
0: Yeah, but the thing is that all quarterbacks have terrible interceptions. I watched Brett Favre for my entire childhood throw a lot of boneheaded interceptions, and it still did not take away from the greatness overall how much we love Brett Favre as a quarterback. We didn't say Brett Favre wasn't a top 10 quarterback because he throws so many interceptions. Now, obviously, Jordan Love has not ascended to the level of success of a Brett Favre quite yet, but to sit here and say Jordan Love is that bad at quarterback, to say this team isn't good, they're not going to make the playoffs, fine, you can have that opinion, but don't sit here and give fake news, fake facts, because that's what it is. He didn't give any facts. He just gave his opinion.
1: What if we take a little trip down memory lane? Kyle, you were gallivanting across Portugal, watching the Packers-Browns on the ESPN app Gamecast.
0: Oh, man, I'll never forget.
1: Adam, well, during your then-baby-girl fiancé's birthday dinner, not paying attention to her, not loving her, just being frustrated by the updates.
0: I took her to Portugal for her birthday, and she had dinner in Portugal. She'd be all right. She'd be all right.
1: You ruined her birthday dinner. Here's what Adam Schein had to say about Jordan Love after that Cleveland Browns game in week 3.
2: If you watch the Packers play, the problem was Jordan Love.
1: The problem.
2: And we need to say it right now, because Jordan Love going against the Cowboys on Sunday Night Football this week, he should light them up, because everybody lights up the Dallas Cowboys. That's not what this is about. Here's the question for the Packers fans today. Can Jordan Love win a championship for you? The answer is no.
0: Wait, this is before the Packers game this year?
1: No, this was after the Browns game last year. I just set that up, the Portugal thing.
0: Oh, yeah.
1: You listening at all?
0: Well,
1: or are you just thinking about Portugal?
0: I was reading stuff. So he said he should light him up. And he did light him up.
1: He's saying anybody was. You didn't listen. You didn't listen to a damn thing. He said he'll be the reason why they can't win a Super Bowl.
3: Even if Jordan Love puts up 450 yards, 4 touchdowns, and the Packers win, that's what they should do anyway.
0: Okay, so yeah, this is what they should. This is crazy. It really is.
1: Oh, haterade?
0: Yeah, it is haterade. It's haterade when you say you should be putting up these yards and these numbers against this team. Everybody does that against this team, but you can't win with this guy, this quarterback. I can't believe in the first 3 years of being a starter. In the first 3 years, CK,
3: okay,
0: he's been a starter for 3 seasons. and already being written off. The man has made the playoffs three straight years after moving on from one of the greatest quarterbacks in NFL history. By the way, in his last year in a Packers uniform, he didn't make the playoffs, and we sit here and say, Jordan Love can't do this, he can't do that, and all Jordan Love has done is lead this team to the playoffs, lead this team to winning records, and yes, if we won a Super Bowl, no.
1: I'm done with you saying leading in the playoffs. Just stop it. Like, we know
0: but it's not

0: easy though. That's my
1: whole point. It's always your top argument. It doesn't make it seem that big.
2: Well, okay. Well, what am I supposed to say? He led him to a divisional round once?
1: You can just be honest. Like, he's led him plus, but we know he needs to do more.
0: But what quarterback consistently leads a team that has, according to this guy, Adam Schein, a not very good roster? He the number 17 quarterback, but he lead a not very good roster to 9-3-1 last year.
1: To his point, he said Micah's their best player. They didn't do well when Micah was gone.
0: Jordan Love missed a lot of those games. He literally got hurt the following week in the second quarter. And then when he came back in the playoff game, it was not Jordan Love's fault that the defense allowed 25 points in the last 10 minutes.
1: The way that Brian Bulaga talks about it is sometimes the offense can take pressure off the defense.
0: But when the third quarter,
1: not take pressure off the defense in that third quarter.
0: The offense scored in the fourth quarter.
1: The Bears did not help the defense.
0: The Bears didn't offensively do anything in the third quarter either. It was the fourth quarter.
1: I think they got a field goal.
0: They got a field goal. Yes. Oh,
1: right. Tell us about American Family Insurance.
0: Oh, yes. Y'all know I love me some American Family Insurance. And if you are looking...
1: Yeah, wake up, Kyle. I agree, Steve. He wasn't paying attention to a damn thing as I was setting everything up perfectly. Just think about Portugal.
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1: Now, Kyle, you have done a lot of defending, and I understand why, of your Green Bay Packers. But I do like when you are critical to things that you feel like need to be improved on.
0: Okay.
1: I'm going to give you the floor to talk about something.
0: Oh, I'm trying to think, what was I going to be critical of today?
1: You know what it always comes back to with this team.
0: No, it comes back to Goody and them fat boys.
1: That's one way to put it. Next.
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5: I don't understand why we jump to the place of wanting to crown the Rams because they have all of these household names when we all understand having the best talent doesn't make you the best team and that the best team always wins. Don't understand it for the life of me. Football is about 1 through 53. It's not about 1 through 22 when it looks at all of the starters. It's not about all of the top-end talent that you have. It's about being able to have reliable depth. It's about being able to have role definition. And there are other teams that have that in place more so than the LA Rams. And here's the other thing, and I pointed this out earlier in the week, but it bears repeating. When you bring in all of these talented players from different places that are going to be thrust into leadership roles in a new organization, guess what? 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

0: 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The Packers' disrespect continued today with Adam Schein saying they'd finish last in the NFC North, and that Jordan Love is the 17th rated quarterback, according to him, in the NFL.
1: If he's being generous.
0: And he feels like it should be lower. You know, he probably should be, as you said.
2: Has anybody ever made, like, a real good, like, argument for why they think the Packers won't be good outside of, oh, Mike is out, or I don't know about this team? Like, has anybody ever gone
0: through stats? I mean, you can say that the Micah Parsons being out, I get. You can say there's a lot of uncertainty at the offensive line position.
2: But they're not even saying that.
0: No, I haven't. That's
2: like, the crazy thing.
0: That is
2: they're
0: the
2: not
0: crazy
2: even
0: thing.
2: Saying it that.
0: Is, yes.
2: They're just talking about
0: the cornerback position is very flawed, even if Brandon Cissé is good. He's growing and learning young.
2: But they're like, all going at Jordan Love.
0: That's what you do. Headlines, baby. It's all about the click in the headline.
2: That's very true.
0: But you're above the headlines, Kyle. You're going to go right at the source of the problem. Of the offensive line.
2: Yeah, the problem with me is I'm looking at this offensive line. I'm looking at the competition that I'm seeing. I'm getting a little bit annoyed, right? I'm getting annoyed because I get agitated because I'm a big guy. I love the NFL draft.
0: You're a big guy?
2: I'm a big guy who loves, like, I'm big into the NFL draft. I love seeing Packers draft guys and develop guys. Draft guys and guys get on the field. And when I look at what Goody did in the 2023 draft, second round pick, he got himself a Jaden Reed. He got himself, that might have been a year before that. But he got himself a couple years ago. Yeah, that was Jaden Reed. In the 2024 draft, he got himself an Edrian Cooper. He got himself a Javon Buller. These guys are contributing to the roster. And then he drafted a guy named Anthony Belton in last year's draft in 2025. And when I see things like a second round pick in Anthony Belton, probably not going to end up winning the starting position against Jacob Monk at guard after Anthony Belton finished last season as your starting right guard, and they're saying he's going to be a swing tackle, it all makes me think Goody right now is failing Jordan Love. He drafted a quarterback. Yes, he drafted the franchise QB. He did a good job doing that. But when you draft that guy like that, you can't just throw him out there to the Wolves. You got to have a pack of Wolves that's following him. But right now in that offensive line, other than Z-Bach, we're calling him, a.k.a. formerly known as Zach Tom.
0: ZBB.
2: Well, I think it's Z-Bach. I saw something that said Z-Bach. He likes Z-Bach.
0: Okay, well, that was news to me. He likes Z-Bach?
2: Yeah, that's what I saw. I saw that he likes Z-Bach.
1: Z-Bach is definitely one of the names.
2: Yes.
0: I like that, though. I mean,
2: he likes to go by Z-Bach. Z-Bach, the football player formerly known as Zach Tom. That's what he's good.
0: Bakhtiari for left tackle, and he was good.
1: He gave the blessing.
2: Yeah,
1: Bakhtiari gave the Bach a blessing.
2: He did. He did give the blessing. But, yeah, we can clap all we want, but we can't clap about this offensive line. And the issue that I have is that sitting here, when I think about the offensive line, I think about the failures of Brian Gutekunst. And I look at Anthony Belton. There is no reason in the world why your first-round pick from 2024 and Jordan Morgan still hasn't found his footing yet in the NFL. There is no reason in the world why your second-round pick and Anthony Belton shouldn't be starting right away this year. The Packers cannot waste these high draft picks on guys who are going to not be contributing to this roster or not be standout guys. So for me, when I look at this offensive line and I hear the story about Anthony Belton maybe being a damn swing tackle, basically being a backup, you don't draft a backup in the second round. You draft a backup in the seventh round, the sixth round, maybe in undrafted. But when you're drafting in the second round, Goody, you need to be finding guys that are going to be contributors from day one, or by year two, you're saying that is a solid guy for this football team. Unfortunately, at the most important position that the Packers need to shore up right now, offensive line, he continues to fail in drafting guys. And then we gave Sean Ryan an extension, and he didn't play the whole season at center. But according to Pro Football Focus, out of the 32 starting NFL centers, guess where he ranked?
0: 28.
2: 30th. And you just gave him an extension. So I don't have a lot of confidence in the offensive line, and I think that's all because of the fact that Goody doesn't do a good job of evaluating.
0: Did you bring up the fact that Aaron Banks, as left guard, was restructured and has been hurt, was hurt last year, hurt in camp, not getting reps?
2: Thanks for reminding me of the fact.
0: Well, I just want to make sure that is an investment, and then a double down on the investment when you push his money down the line. Yeah, and he's going to be here next year no matter what.
2: It really does frustrate me when I hear things like Anthony Belton.

0: than not starting. When people already said when he got drafted it was a reach. When you have Anthony Belton, when you have Jordan Morgan, when you have a Sean Ryan, who we're going to see how good he is going to be at center, when you have Aaron Banks, that's four out of five of the offensive linemen that you have this season that you have no idea what you're going to get from them. And that is a shame. It's a complete shame because as Adam Schein said, the Green Bay Packers, they may regress this year. They may not be as good. They may be lucky to win nine games.
1: He didn't
0: say
1: may. He said they're going to finish last.
0: They're going to finish last. One reason they will finish last in the NFC North is if that offensive line is a complete disaster. And that falls on the shoulders of Brian Gutekunst, the general manager, for drafting guys as early as he did that are not contributing. It blows my mind that a first-round pick and a second-round pick aren't for sure starters.
1: I hear you. I understand why you'd be frustrated because, again, part of this is the way the Packers have been able to make their offensive line work is before Elgton Jenkins wasn't a great center, he was really good at playing just about every position on the offensive line. And Jason Willey joined us. He talked about how other guys were drafted as tackles, left tackles. Brian Bulaga, left tackle in college, became a great right tackle. There was countless examples of guys playing in different positions that they did in college and succeeding with the Green Bay Packers. That hasn't been the case recently for this offensive line. The shuffling and shuffling there and the rotations, not building continuity. It's been a conversation ever since the 2024 end of the season against the Philadelphia Eagles because I believe Elgton Jenkins went down in that game as well. Like, there was two offensive linemen went down.
0: Yeah, the playoff game. I think
1: and then
0: right.
1: It was a scramble, yep. And that was like, we need to figure out how we can be better in the trenches.
0: And we didn't.
1: Well, they made the attempt to get better.
0: No.
1: That's why I understand, as Drew chimes in as well, preach, Kyle. Duty is gambling one of Love's prime years bumbling around with this offensive line.
0: Dude, you said that they need to get better on the offensive line. But you have to do it. Like, the NFL is about doing or you get fired. This isn't college. This is the NFL where you get paid to evaluate and bring in the right guys. And when you have an organization like the Green Bay Packers that are so close, I understand the Packers are not the front runners to win the Super Bowl this year. There are other teams that have more experience and more talent. But when your team is so close to have an opportunity to compete for a Super Bowl championship, you cannot sit there and fail when it comes to protecting your quarterback. That is the golden boy. That's the golden child. You got to make sure that Jordan Love has as much time to throw the football as possible, because if Jordan Love has time to throw the ball, that gives you the best opportunity to win. But because of your failures, you're putting your team behind the eight ball.
1: So Ron and the Key did chime in because, again, we mentioned these things. I don't know if we've heard or seen, or maybe we have blinders on, the arguments as to why the Green Bay Packers would regress and be under 10.5 wins. Be 10-7, be 9-8, miss the playoffs, be third or fourth in the division. Bad offensive line play and being without Micah Parsons, it seems a legit reason to have concern about the Green Bay Packers. And I would agree. That's why we're talking about these two things as much as possible.
0: Yeah.
1: And with the uncertainty of the defensive line outside of Micah Parsons, it highlights another area of concern, which guys like Keyshawn Nixon were able to look like stars, and now he's playing for his job to be a starter, were able to thrive when Micah Parsons was getting home early in the season.
0: Yeah, no.
1: So it's a compounding effect with this team where there's some uncertainty that makes me feel uneasy.
0: Yeah, I mean, I
1: know you'll never feel uneasy because you're a green and gold guy.
0: I don't feel super uneasy, but my biggest concern is the offensive line. Everything else on this football team, even with the cornerback position, I feel good about. And even with Micah Parsons being out, Ben Bruss, the first four games of the season is a saving grace for the Packers. And also, you can throw, hell, the first five games.
1: Throwing the Bears in there.
0: Yeah, I think the Packers are going to be up for the Bears. The Packers have shown you without Micah Parsons, they can compete with the Bears.
1: Yeah, but you're lumping that into the easy part of the schedule.
0: Yeah.
1: It hasn't been easy.
0: Yeah, no, it's not easy.
1: It has not been easy.
0: But it's a definite winnable game. A definite winnable game against the Chicago Bears at Lambeau Field.
1: How they score the most points in NFL history, according to Ben Johnson. That's what we shoot for.
0: I mean, you can shoot for the stars. I want to score the, you know, the highest. I want to win the lottery. Hell,
1: man. I want to be 6'7", so yeah. I wouldn't have been dunked on by Russell Westbrook back in the day at a workout with the agency we were a part of.
0: A lot of people have hopes and dreams, and even if you were 6'7", Russell would probably dunk on you still. That boy was athletic out just. The gym. Ridiculous. Jumping out the gym. But no, I really do think that people have to play into the fact that Micah Parsons is going to be out, but guess what? The Packers have a softer schedule to start, and I have confidence, all the confidence in the world, they're going to get it done.
1: Despite tying the Cowboys and losing to the Browns after looking like Super Bowl contenders after 2 weeks?
0: A great learning lesson.
2: Every single one of our mistakes is a

0: team?
1: Yeah, I feel like we have consistently. Yeah, I think the Packers definitely have
0: finishing games.
1: The Packers finished games somewhat. They started. They were finishing.
0: Oh, that games. Was confident.
1: They were fin-
0: they
1: no,
0: finished games somewhat.
1: No,
0: they
1: look,
0: somewhat finished games.
1: No. I think one of the biggest things that happened was they did depend on Michael Parsons to be the finisher last year. So when they were up in games against like the Chicago Bears, up in games against the Denver Broncos, they weren't able to finish that game. The game against the Baltimore Ravens, they just took a hell. They got whooped. And rarely do you see the Green Bay Packers get whooped like that. They just got whooped in that game.
0: Ben Bruss, Kyle Wallace, hanging with you across ESPN Wisconsin. I have a doozy. I think it's better than my doozy on Monday about the Milwaukee Brewers. You know, the hypothetical playing the Dodgers in five games in the DS or seven games in the CS. I got something better for you, Kyle. Okay? Trust me here. I like to get better. I think I'm better here.
1: I love that.
0: Next.
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10: 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All right. Here's the scoop. The Brewers are four games up in the NL Central.
11: First place, still first place.
10: The Cubs won 8-6 or something yesterday. Again, they keep winning.
9: 8-2 in the last 10.
10: The Brewers 5-5 in the last 10.
9: Yeah, well, you know.
10: So gaining a little ground, which you don't like to see. But it got me thinking, because Waddle and Sylvie,

0: ESPN 1000 in the afternoons. Sylvie put out his, you know, get the pulse of the fans. Will the Cubs catch the Brewers and win the NL Central?
1: Oh, I bet they said yes. They got their Chicago fans.
0: Believe it or not, it was 50-50. Oh. Pretty close to 50-50. Which I was shocked by.
1: Yeah, that is a little shocking.
0: He put it out early, and I think he was nervous because he texted me. He goes, "Do you mind retweeting this so it's not biased?" I looked at it, I was like, "It ain't biased right now." I kind of want to see where this ends up from the Chicago standpoint, where those fans think. I guess, are you thinking about the one seed more or the Cubs more right now? And be honest. This is, again, honesty hour. Are you thinking about the one seed or are you worried about the Cubs more right now?
1: Yeah.
0: 800-990-3776.
1: Yeah, for me, I'm focused more on the one seed. And the reason why I say that is because I'm not really concerned about the NL Central at this point. I'm focused on the Brewers winning as many games as possible and finally getting back to the team that we knew them to be. The offense has not been consistent enough of late, and that's what I'm really focused on. How do we get our bats back? So if you're chasing just winning games, you're chasing being first place in the NL, then you don't have to worry about what's behind you. I don't want the Brewers looking back in the rearview mirror.
0: I know you don't want them to do that, but what are you thinking about
1: right now?
0: You said I want them. Yeah, of course you want them to win games.
1: Honestly, you know what I'm really thinking about? The Brewers are going to make the playoffs. They're going to make the playoffs. Whether they win the NL Central or whether or not they get first place.
0: I know.
1: Hear me out. My biggest concern, the thing that I'm thinking about, ain't nothing to do with places, ain't nothing to do with banners, ain't nothing to do with the Cubs. It has everything to do with the fact that I want the Brewers to, you know, win. I just want them to win.
0: I understand that.
1: So I want first place.
0: I understand that. If I'm being honest, I'm finding myself scoreboard watching a hell of a lot more.
1: Of who?
0: The Cubs. Mostly because of the fear of maybe being prisoner of the moment of watching the runs not be scored as highly as I'd like them to be. And I think in the moments of watching the ugliness of yesterday, it's just bad all around.
1: I'm glad I missed it.
0: I legitimately
1: missed it.
0: You should be.
1: I was on air.
0: Can you fact check me on this? Did Gary Sanchez really throw 87.7 miles per hour yesterday when he was on the mound? Because if so, that's incredible. I know he's a catcher and he's a big boy. So he's got the body weight behind him. But when something as ugly as that happens, and then you look and you see a lot of runs scored and, they win another game, as you said, 8-2 in the last 10, it just doesn't feel really good. And so my brain, unfortunately, I'm just being honest, is tracking both. Like right now, obviously, the Brewers are playing. You want them to get one of these games. You can't get swept out west against the Padres.
1: Well, that's the biggest thing, man. You can't get swept out west with the Padres, and then you got the Dodgers looming, right?
0: Like, and then you got Atlanta, I think, the next weekend.
1: Yeah, so again, I'm really focused on the Brewers just getting first.
0: And credit to them, they did take care of the Pirates and the Twins.
1: Yeah, but that's in the past now.
0: No, I know. You needed to do that so you weren't sweating even more. Like, again, I'm not sweating. I'm more so looking over my shoulder. Like, hey.
1: No, there's no reason to look over your shoulder because the Cubs aren't going to catch you. The biggest thing is that
0: you're... I don't think you can say that with as much confidence as you want to, though.
1: Let me finish.
0: I've let you finish. I'm just saying you're not being honest to me right now.
1: Michael Scott came to my mind. But the thing is that I'm not worried about the Cubs now because you're going to have some games coming up with the Cubs coming in the future. That's when the Cubs aren't going to catch you before the series happens. The series will mean something at that point, but right now the Brewers shouldn't be worried about the Cubs. You know who's in front of them? The Los Angeles Dodgers. They should be focusing on beating the Dodgers in the four-game series that's coming up versus thinking about the Chicago Cubs. The Brewers should focus on how do we get that first round bye? How do we continue to stay the best team in baseball? And how do we continue to play better baseball? That's what the Brewers need to be focused on, not looking in the rearview mirror what the Cubs got going on. This ain't the time to think about the Cubs. You think about the Cubs when you play the Cubs. And you're going to have a lot of opportunities, a lot of games to play those Chicago Cubs. So don't think about them right now.
2: Gary Sanchez had a steady four-pitch mix last night in his relief performance.
0: Powerful!
2: We're talking about a fastball that topped out at 87.7 miles per hour.
0: Damn!
2: We're talking about an ephus that lived somewhere between 36 miles per hour and 50 miles per hour. We're talking about a slider that was in the 50s.
1: Slider.
2: And an unknown that has no metrics attached to it, so
0: I
2: that's
0: don't
2: four pitches right there.
0: Slider at 50 miles per hour.
1: Where's Homer? I need Homer to tell me the unknown. Unknown pitch? He's the pitch guru. He's the pitching ninja. Homer guru.
0: He ain't.
2: Stats provided by Baseball Savant. Maybe the unknown was a balk or something. I don't know what happened there.
0: Yeah, and again, as we've discussed this, Kyle, I know you're saying.

0: the Brewers and Cubs playing each other is going to matter. I get that, but also the Braves and the Dodgers are both two games back with the same record. You're going to see both of them, and then you're going to see the Cubs, who are four games back. Like, they're all within a mix that would, like, if you have a brain, you're looking at everything.
1: That's
0: right now.
1: Great. That is great.
0: No, it's not great.
1: You mean a Milwaukee? No. See, this is the problem, man. I want the Milwaukee Brewers to have to play some of the best teams in baseball right now in August, because this is just preparation. This is the appetizer
0: Cubs
1: before the actual
0: 8-2
1: meal.
0: In their last 10. Braves 7-3 in their last 10.
1: Good. Because that's an opportunity for the Brewers to get more wins on them. So it changes up what that last 10 is going to be. The Brewers should be excited about what is in front of them. Because if you think you are going to win a World Series, you should be excited about the opportunity to go up against the other teams that are going to be in the playoffs and teams that you could face in the playoffs, and show them how good you could be. Rising to the occasion. You think Pat Murphy's scared? You think he nervous? You think they sitting there looking at the dang, oh, the Cubs are coming fast. No, they ain't doing that.
0: Here's the thing. It's one thing to say, like, you know, they're not going to be scared. I'm not saying they're going to be scared, but you can be honest how they're playing baseball right now. Hadn't been the prettiest.
1: I know. I understand that.
0: Do you?
1: No, trust me, because that has been my biggest concern with the Milwaukee Brewers of late, and that's why I think that there is reason to be concerned with the Brewers' performance of late and how this may translate to the playoffs.
0: Kyle, did you hear the rumor?
1: What rumor?
0: That you and I are going to be drafting together.
1: Hey, man, they told me. I was so mad. I said, what do you mean I'm going to be drafting with Ben? I'm co-manager? Co-GM?
0: Co-manager. I couldn't play last year because I was going to my wedding and my honeymoon, so I couldn't be at the fantasy draft. But the year prior, I beat you in the playoffs, so you should be happy that we're joining forces. We're going to be a power team.
1: You are my assistant GM.
0: Oh, okay, calm down.
1: You are my calm Dwight Schrute to my Michael Scott.
0: This is already starting
1: bad. I am the GM. I am the captain now. I'm calling
0: all
1: the shots.
0: Do you want to be
1: shots.
0: A part of this chaos? Because you can be. It's that time of the year where football season is around the corner, and that means our fantasy football draft is on the way. On August 27th, it's the ESPN Wisconsin Fantasy Football Draft, and it's back as ESPN Wisconsin is going to take over the Potawatomi Sportsbook for this exclusive event. This is your opportunity to go head-to-head throughout football season with your favorites on ESPN Wisconsin, and there's no better place to hang with us than at the wonderful Potawatomi Sportsbook for the Fantasy Football Draft. We're talking free food, great prizes, and a full VIP experience for all fans 21 years or older. We're going to take three spots right now. Three spots. You have 48 hours to claim those spots at this exclusive event. Let's go with caller number 369. 369.
1: MC Fine. One more time.
0: Caller 3, caller 6, caller 9. 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Ryan from Iguanago, he said, I call in, but I'm the returning champion, and I don't have to back-to-back? I think he has to.
1: I believe that they were told that they get a first right of refusal to join the league.
0: Okay, well, we're going to get three no matter what right now at 800-990-3776. 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
3: Here's a look at your weatherology forecast. Sunshine mixed with clouds at times this afternoon with a slight chance of thunderstorms. Daytime highs approaching 82. Winds out of the north around 5 miles per hour. Lows around 65 with fog tonight partly cloudy. Overcast skies with fog early tomorrow. Chance for showers. Highs level off around 79. My meteorologist, Jennifer Wojcicki, on 1430 ESPN Beaver Dam. Right now, it's 79 degrees.
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0: Oh, yes, right. What do you see
1: care
0: me?
1: Of, tomorrow morning.
0: My wife is gone until Friday, and so...
1: I know, we were going to co-parent on Friday night.
0: I'm eating pizza. I'm eating Palermo's pizza tonight. I don't know if it's going to be barbecue chicken or it's going to be the stuff.
1: Well, you got options, as always,
0: sure
1: with our great partners at...
0: Question
1: Palermo's.
0: For you.
1: Yes.
0: Before we get into it, because I heard on Jin, Gabe, and Chewy this morning, because you're somebody who actually like is really good at a lot of stuff that you do. Like, you bowled a 300 game, 300.
1: I have not bowled 300, but like a 275 would have been the real score. In the nine tap, it was like a nine. It was 298.
0: What was the one I saw?
1: That was the nine tap. Where I only had one nine tap, but I blew the 10th frame 12th roll.
0: Yeah, I was there for that. Boy, you choked. But you done that. Have you hit a hole-in-one before?
1: I have not. I've hit the pin twice.
0: But you've also hit a half-court shot. I heard on Jin, Gabe, and Chewy this morning, them talking about, you know, which one is harder to do. Yeah. Or what is it like? Not harder to do, but like...
1: What is it like?
0: Yeah, like which one is like luck? It's like a talent or luck?
1: I feel like because I stand by against Michigan my junior year when we were down three with 2.4 seconds
0: that was
1: left.
0: Luck, though, right? Like you.
1: I'm telling you, we practice that play.
0: Oh, but it doesn't mean it's going to go in every time.
1: I'm not saying it is going to go in every time. But as soon as the ball was released from my hand, I didn't heave it. I squared up, and my elbow was out, and I shot it. My wrist flicked. I swear to God, when I let go, I said in my head, "Holy bleep, that's going in." So like I knew it was going in, and it didn't hit the backboard. It was pure. It went right through.
0: Oh, it was just a good shot.
1: I don't think I can call it luck when I practice my, like, we practice half-court shots. We practice game situations. Every shoot-around, we would practice half-court shots. There was a competition between the bigs and the smalls.
0: Mm-hmm. Tiger Woods practiced golf a lot. He didn't get a hole in one every time.
1: But that's so hard.
0: What do you mean it's so hard? Tiger Woods is elite.
1: I know. Hitting a hole in one is so hard.
0: Yeah, it is. I mean, I'm just saying.
1: What do you think's harder? Again, mine was hard because there was somebody close to me.
0: I think they're all lucky. I mean,
1: you thought what I did was luck.
0: Yeah. I mean, obviously you had the talent to be able to put it in a position, but dudes in the NBA, Russell Westbrook's trying half court shots before. He ain't hitting it every time. And we know. Russell.
1: I hit other half court shots in my life, though, in games.
0: So have I. Well, not in a game.
1: In game is like what I'm saying. I had done it before. I had a three-quarter court shot in high school.
0: Okay, Strofe.
1: I have evidence. It's on YouTube. Unlike Alex Strofe, former producer, we don't know what he did.
0: How many have you taken? What are you, like two for 12?
1: So the sad part was against Iowa, I made one from like just beyond half court, mm-hmm. and I didn't get it off, but I made it.
0: Oh, and it doesn't count. Never happened.
1: Oh, I did hit. I hit a second one against North Carolina. So again, like that's why I'm not calling it luck. There's a consistent theme here where it's something that I did multiple times. I'd like to think that it was something that it wasn't lucky that I was making it more than anyone on our team.
0: Okay, sure. You.
1: Oh, so you don't believe me?
0: No. If you were so good at shooting half court shots, you would have been shooting from damn near the logo, the Wisconsin W.
1: So I did shoot from way further out, but I would have in a different system. But in Wisconsin, I had to pick and choose my moments because if I did shoot from deep outside the range of what Bo wanted, I would have gotten pulled. I didn't want to get pulled. I wanted to play within the offense. But again. You brought me here. Jordan Taylor was a teammate of mine.
0: Oh, I remember Jordan.
1: And at the time, Jimmer Fredette was like, you know, doing all this stuff, shooting from deep. Like, if I would have gone to a different school, I'm not saying it would have been Jimmer Fredette, but Jordan was like, you could do that stuff. I was like, make me feel really good. You're an All-American.
0: Damn, he ended up being an All-American his senior year?
1: A junior year.
0: Junior.
1: Very, very upset that he got hurt his senior year and he wished he kind of left while his stock was hot.
0: Oh, wow.
1: He had a better chance of making it. Coming off of his All-American years at junior.
0: Yeah. Making it
1: to the NBA.
0: Well, I mean.
1: It would have been hard still.
0: Yeah, I'm going to say.
1: A better chance.
0: You know, you stick, if you're good enough.

0: of your stick. Bam. What happened?
1: Xander Bogaerts in the 8-hole just hit a home run. Still 2-1 Brewers.
2: I was just curious. I'm going golfing on Saturday. So
1: you ain't getting a, you think you're going to hit a home run?
2: No. I didn't.
1: C-Cat, you're a golfer. What do you think?
3: Kyle, if you hit a green, I will give you $50.
2: Okay, cool. Bet. I mean,
3: in regulation.
2: Yeah. Cool. I don't.
1: He doesn't know what that means.
3: Yeah, okay. So on a par three,
1: what's a green in regulation?
2: A green in regulation isn't it just getting it on the fairway, or is it getting no? It's getting it on the green is where you putt from.
1: Oh, okay.
2: Yes, but yeah,
1: it has to be drive, then the next hit. If it's a par four,
2: yeah,
1: if it's par five, it's drive. You have to get it to putt for birdie.
2: Yeah, no, I will definitely do that on Saturday. I'm going to like a par. I'm thinking only a par three. I don't know.
1: Oh, so it's probably a 100-yard par three course.
3: Well, he could putt down the hill.
1: He could skull one and it roll up.
2: Did he not say, if he didn't ask any questions, he said, if you get it on the green.
3: In regulation,
2: then I'm giving you $50.
3: No mulligans.
2: No.
3: No breakfast ball.
2: You think I'm trying to be out there that
3: long?
2: No
3: reetsy.
2: No. I bet.
3: What's the golf course? Is it a public one in Milwaukee?
2: No, it's Missing Links.
3: Okay. I'm going to go on and see what it looks like.
1: Go look at the yardages.
3: Yeah.
2: Go ahead.
3: I want you to play the right tees, too. Not the ladies' tees.
2: I'm playing the male tees. You just put $50 on the line, and I'm going to be locked in and focused.
1: I would have done that bet in a heartbeat if it was a real course.
2: It wasn't a bet. He just offered it to me.
3: It's a good point.
2: Yeah, you can go ahead and offer it to me, too.
3: I want every single tee shot.
1: Everything has to be
3: recorded. Yeah, I'm not giving you anything unless it's on tape.
1: You're not a man of your word.
2: Now that is...
3: I could see Kyle driving out to a course early in the morning.
1: He would be like the guy who takes the ball on the hole.
2: I went to the one in Brookfield off the highway, and on the 18th hole, I believe it was a par four, and I ended up getting a birdie. That was in 2016. That's the last time I golfed like 18 holes.
1: That doesn't even count as a golf course, as Cody said. I agree.
2: Wait, what? Missing Link?
1: This mid-range course. They're all super short. Bad offer.
2: Yeah, offer. That's on him. He didn't ask.
1: 4 and 4 hour at fours in 2 minutes.
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2: Teams like the Browns, the Packers, they have no right playing in a dome. And the fact that the Browns are getting an indoor stadium, it sets me off.
3: Obviously.
2: It does.
4: That's right. 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
2: Talk about how bad the Badgers are. 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Another year that they fail to meet the Sweet 16. Another year they don't get to a bowl. 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
2: 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We have a full slate for you today. In just a moment, we will be talking with Jason Wilde as the Packers are just over 24 hours away from the start of playing football. Going to be out in Pittsburgh, seeing a familiar face in the one and only Aaron Rodgers. Once we get to the second block, I want to switch gears a little bit. Ashley and I have been talking, looking at the NL Central standings, and it's hard not to see that object in the rear view that is closer than it appears in the Chicago Cubs. Then in the third block today, we have Papa Baker calling into the show. Papa is going to be calling in. We're going to have our best. We're going to try to just iron out all this vitriol that has gone on into the Radio Park Rumble 3, where either Wade Bates or myself will have our heads shaved and facial hair shaved. And I want to give Papa Baker a chance to get right with me before.
3: Yeah, he's the one that needs to get right with you.
2: No, I'm going to be proven right in a week and a half's time. Okay. And I'm giving him an opportunity today. That's what we're doing on the show. We're giving him an opportunity to see the light.
3: Okay.
2: And I'm going to give him that chance. But before we get to that, we have to talk to a world champion in his own right. And that's Jason Wilde. Because Jason Wilde, the three-time Wisconsin Sports Writer of the Year. I have to whip that out every now and then, Jason. It's been like 6 months since I said it. But Jason Wilde is going to join the show now. You can hear him live on Wilde and Tausch weekdays from 9 a.m. until noon across ESPN Wisconsin and the ESPN Wisconsin app. And you can read all of his written work on channel3000.com. He does a great job over there highlighting everything that's going on in camp right now. Without further ado, here's Jason Wilde. How are we doing, Jason?
5: Well, first of all, most important question here. When you talk about this shaving your facial hair and your heads, does that include your eyebrows?
2: You know, that actually would have been a great question. I don't believe eyebrows are on the line, to my knowledge, because that would be mortifying to see Wade Bates without any hair.
3: Yeah,
5: that would be a tough look for Wade and quite frankly for you as well. Yeah, I'm a little. I get FOMO from time to time, but I'm okay with not going to Pittsburgh. We talked to Aaron Rodgers today via a Zoom call, and that was enjoyable and. He definitely wishes this game was being played at Lambeau Field instead, which I don't understand why the NFL didn't figure out a way to do that. But I still think, and he talked about this because

0: You know, I was there. Maybe you were there, too, as just a little Schaefer. But in 2015, I'll never forget this, I decided to fly in day of the game for a preseason game. And I always was nervous when I would do that sort of thing because I knew it was a risky play. And I got to Pittsburgh, got in a cab, got there just in time. They were literally kicking off Packers-Steelers on August 23rd, 2015, when I walked into the press box. And obviously not many plays later, we saw Jordy Nelson go down with a season-ending torn ACL. And I just think about that all the time when I hear, for instance, Matt LaFleur telling us that he is going to play some of his starters. I don't know what Jordan Love is going to gain from this tomorrow. I would say I vehemently disagree with that. I would hope that Christian Watson doesn't come anywhere near the field. Golden and Reed, who were nicked up earlier in the week, I think you had to be there. And because there were a lot of Packers fans joining Steelers Nation that day, and you know, Bulaga was in the locker room after this happened, and it just takes the air out of you. And they went 10-6, and they made the playoffs. But Aaron talked about it today with us. You know, by the time they got to that fateful back-to-back Hail Marys to Jeff Janis, the wide receivers they had available at that point were Jeff Janis, Jared Aberderis, and James Jones. Not only was Devontae Adams banged up and missed the game, but Randall Cobb was in an Arizona hospital after puncturing his lung during the game. And obviously, Jordy missed that game. So I don't love the idea of playing guys in a game that doesn't count. But Matt LaFleur, while he reserved the right to change his mind, apparently has decided that he's going to go through with this.
1: Well, so what is the reason? Has he explained it? Because we see so many coaches mimic your philosophy now, where we have seen preseason almost become a glorified scrimmage for the second and third strings. What does he believe is the advantage of playing these guys in such a physical sport where it's an even longer season now? It's 17 games before you even get to the postseason. What's the appeal in playing these guys?
0: Well, he cited a study that indicates that players who see a certain number of plays in preseason are three times less likely to suffer an injury during the season.
1: Interesting.
0: I don't know where that information comes from. He did not hand out like the New England Journal of Medicine or whatever else to prove that this was true. I have not found this study yet. I've had a few other things going on, but I would like to try and at least make a full effort to find it, because quite frankly, it sounds a little sketchy. But I do think there's value for guys, especially guys that play in the trenches, to, you know, get kind of calloused to the physicality. I get that. But I'm sorry. I would hate for, you know, one of these wide receivers, now that they have fewer ones at the top of their depth chart, to suffer an injury in Pittsburgh in a game that doesn't count. So, you know, I disagree with it. Now, Aaron Rodgers also is not a fan of preseason games, but I differ with him on joint practices. I think those are much more controlled environments. And yes, there's risk anytime you step out onto the football field. I put myself at risk when I step onto the football field to film a clip for the News 3 Now at 6 or 10 newscasts.
1: It's a dangerous game, Jason.
0: Yeah, Alan Johnson, their fields guy, could, you know, run me over with his tractor.
1: Mm-hmm.
0: I mean, I understand. But the risk that you take in a game that doesn't count, I just don't think the juice is worth the squeeze. And I just hope for those guys and for Matt LaFleur. Because Matt LaFleur can't win, right? Like, if he doesn't play these guys,
1: and they start 1-3.
0: And they start 1-3, and people are calling him soft. Then, but nobody gets hurt. Then he's a loser. And then if he puts these guys out there and somebody gets hurt, you know, in this game or in the second game in Denver or in the preseason finale against Arizona, then he's going to be criticized for that. I just, you know, personally, I don't think they should have 20 regular season games. I don't even think they should have 18. But what I think they should do is go to 18 games that count,

0: get lifelong health care for players, which I know owners don't want to pay, make still have two preseason games, but make it mandatory that you do joint practices, and then the preseason games are reserved for the guys that are trying to make it in the league, that need that exposure, that need that game action, that need that opportunity to prove themselves, because this formula, I just think there's more risk than rewards.
1: Okay, can you explain to me the difference between joint practices and preseason games?
0: Yeah, so preseason games are played in the stadium. They're full contact. Everybody wears their full uniform, and there's fans at it. Joint practices, there are also fans, much fewer. It's on the practice field. The quarterbacks are not live, right? They're wearing the red, in the Packers' case anyway, red safety jerseys that they can't get hit. They usually are not full tackling. They're usually what they call thud, where you're in pads and you come up to position yourself to make the tackle, but then you kind of tag off on the guy instead of taking him to the ground. It's just a more controlled environment, but it's with another team, mm-hmm. right? Like, what the Packers have had to this point has just been Packers on Packers. And, you know, in the Packers' case this season, or this preseason, they've got this Steelers game, which, again, I don't understand why they didn't do a joint practice, but they didn't. So the Packers, in fact, I was just talking to somebody who was on the team charter. They just arrived in Pittsburgh moments ago. And then they play in Denver, and they're not doing a joint practice with the Broncos, which they did last year or 2 years ago in Denver. And then they have the Cardinals coming to town, and they will do a joint practice with Mike LaFleur's team on the 26th. And then they have an off day, and they do some stuff together as two teams, and then they play the preseason finale on the 28th. So, you know, they could come down on the 27th to the ESPN Wisconsin fantasy draft if they'd like. I'll see if anybody wants to come down with me.
2: Ooh, so you're going to be there in person again this year?
0: I am. I am going to. We usually do a little Q&A session before the draft starts, and then what I've found is that people that are drafting their teams do not want to talk to me. They want me to stay the hell away from them so they can focus on who's left on the board and make wise choices, because they're competitive now and they want to win and they don't want me getting in their way or distracting them. So yes, I'll be down there for a bit. We just learned that our general manager who handles the draft for us, Jesse Nelson, will not be in attendance.
2: Oh boy.
0: He's got a prep mania game to call, so at least he's working, which is usually not the case with him. So we're in the market for an interim GM. If Wade Bates or Ashley or anybody else does not have responsibilities there, I assume you're drafting for your league, right? You must be.
2: Oh yeah, we're both in this together.
1: We are.
0: Because I figured you guys are pretty, you know, adamant about the value of fantasy sports. So I'm sure you guys will be putting together a super team.
1: Hey, Wally went 2-for-4 in his leagues last year, right? No, 2-for-3?
2: No, 2-for-4. I won 2 out of 4. The worst league, coincidentally, I had was the ESPN Wisconsin draft, which, not
1: way
2: a great look,
1: show up,
2: Jason.
1: And show out, Walter.
0: Were you in any of Matt Miller's leagues?
2: No, I wasn't.
0: Okay.
2: Was there a reason why you asked that?
0: No, I was just because there were some shady things going on with him, apparently.
2: I got all my money back, so everybody's okay here. We're in a good spot.
0: I'm happy for you. Good work.
2: Jason, one last question before we let you go today.
0: I think it should be two questions, and Ashley should have one more.
2: I would love that. I didn't know if you had a heart out or not today, so I was trying to give you a little extra
0: not
2: breather.
0: Today. I will know. Well, the days that I have one, I notify you. So I've got, I do have some frozen yogurt that the girls brought me from their travails that is in the freezer, so it's firming up a bit while I'm talking to you guys. But no, I'm good. Got my feet up. I got a couple stories to write, but I got all my TV hits sent in to Channel 3, so I'm good to chat.
2: All right, that makes me feel better, because this time of year, I'm kind of a caveman too, and I understand that. So a lot of these coaches.
0: Wait, did you just call me a caveman?
2: I said I'm a caveman.
0: And you said I'm a caveman too, which would imply that I am also a caveman.
2: I worded that poorly. I meant to say I'm a caveman like many people that surround football.

0: where you have these joint experiences and now you're the old man yelling at the cloud. And I'm hyper aware of that because these NFL coaches, it has changed. These guys aren't what we used to see trot out there 20 years ago. And I used to feel like you would almost have coaches excited when you would have these like skirmishes in camp where it's that just wait till you see that other jersey across from you. But I don't feel like you see that as often anymore. Is that by design? Do coaches, like, now they don't want to see that kind of fire? Not fire. I don't know. Are you understanding what I'm saying? If not, I'm just going to punt.
1: Well, it's barely English. But I think I have an idea of what you're asking.
0: Thank you. Barely English word.
1: Because I was watching, and I got to go back. I didn't see the first episode of the season. I think last night was the second episode. But I was watching Hard Knocks, which I love, and obviously John Schneider's a good buddy of mine, the general manager of the Seahawks. And they had this linebacker who like got way too close to Sam Darnold on a play. Then he got into a fight later, and Mike McDonald, their coach, was really ticked off. And it was interesting because Xavier McKinney, earlier in the day, we were talking to him, and he talked about how they haven't had a fight in camp. And I don't think that's lack of intensity. His point was, I think we're past that. Like, you know, we need to focus on stuff like making sure we win a playoff game, mm-hmm. which they have not done since he arrived. And so, you know, there were certainly plenty of fights back in the day. I would also argue that the training camp setup is so different. Like, think back to when Tausch was playing for most of his career, including his rookie year, but even well into his career. I think it was maybe 07 or 08 that this changed. But, like, they were in pads for an 8:45 and a 2:45 practice every day for four straight days. So that's eight padded practices in a four-day span. I don't think they have eight padded practices in all of camp.
0: Mm.
1: And you get physical and you're pushing guys around. It's hot and you're sweaty and, you know, you're not sleeping well in the dorms at St. Norbert College. You get pissed off and things get out of hand. And so I also don't think the setup of current training camps make for as many fights, but the Seahawks had multiple ones. There was another one where these guys got into it that then they had to stand on the stage and extend their arms and hold a sledgehammer, one in each arm, and then whoever's arms quaked and dropped them eventually lost the battle. But we have not had any fights, and I'm curious to see in the next 3 weeks if that continues to be the trend.
2: Okay, final one for you.
0: That was nice. I like the setup there.
1: That wasn't awkward at all. Well delivered.
2: Thank you. So

0: Last week I was listening to your show, and it was trivia, and Eric dominated it. But I wanted to bring up a special story about Jared Cook. Do you remember the chicken head? That is the only thing I remember about Jared Cook, is how he had a chicken head in his wings.
1: Yeah, it was, and he posted a photo, and yes, beak and all.
0: Isn't that?
1: I mean, look, is that one of the memorable things about Jared Cook's career, which I believe only lasted one season in Green Bay?
0: Yeah.
1: Yes. Now, do I think that the chicken head should surpass the catch he makes on the sideline?
0: Yes.
1: In the playoff game against the Cowboys that sets up the game-winning field goal to send them to the NFC Championship game? No, I do not. I do not think the chicken head surpasses that. That's one of the most clutch plays in Packers history. Aaron Rodgers drawing it up in the AstroTurf, rolling, making the throw. It's the tightest window ever. It's ruled incomplete initially. They correctly overturn it. And then, remember, not only did Mason Crosby have to make that field goal, he had to make it twice.
2: Mm-hmm.
1: Because the first time he kicked it, they called timeout just as the ball was being snapped. So he nailed it. It was a great moment. And I wonder if, like, I don't know about you guys, but if you ever have, like, a bad experience, do you ever eat at the place again?
0: No.
1: Like, I wonder if he ever went to B-Dubs ever again.
2: They could have had a full chicken in that bowl, Jason, and I'd be there the next day.
0: What?
1: I respect. Talons at all, huh? All
2: right. Feathers and everything in every bite. I wouldn't even have a qualm with it at all.
1: Feathers in every bite. Now, Matt, if I ever open up a chicken wing joint, that's going to be my, it's going to say that right on the menu. Wildy's chicken and waffles, feathers in every bite.
2: Feathers in every bite. Feathers for everybody. Jason, we appreciate the time as always. We'll catch up with you on Friday after some first preseason action. Hopefully we don't have to talk about any injuries in that one.
1: I will. I've just gotten done talking to all the assistant coaches. I think we've got defensive coaches on Friday. So I look forward to talking to you guys then. Ashley, I want two questions, and if one cannot be about a chicken head, that'd be great.
0: So, Wildy, here's the thing. I do have four written down, but and I could have picked any of the four, but I just went with the chicken head.
1: Okay, so, well, then you're already, your prep's ready for Friday already.
0: I do. I'm ready.
2: Jason, you're the man. We'll talk to you on Friday.
1: All right, guys. Take care. Be good.
2: There he goes, the great Jason Wildy. Answering, and I want to know what Jason Wildy's chicken restaurant would be. I should have asked.
0: Well, it's like in the office, like Mike's Cereal Shack. But I actually, like, legitimately, like, I don't have the questions written down, but I have, like, four bullet points of what I was going to ask him.
2: I want to hear the four bullet points.
0: Canton, Ohio, because he talked about Zaire Franklin going back there. Jared Cook, Psycho Gannon, and Z-Back, which I want to ask about. So I'm sitting here while you guys are asking this question. I'm debating. I'm like, which one should I ask? And I looked at myself and I was like, it's got to be Jared Cook.
2: It's got to be the chicken head.
0: Like, it's got to be.
2: I think you made the right call.
0: I think I did too. Because I was like, well, I also thought maybe he like wasn't expecting me to actually like, do a serious one. I was like, I'm a chicken head. I just wanted to make sure. Oh, I forgot to tell him. We were the one that brought that up.
2: We were the ones that what?
0: We were the ones that gave the trivia, you know.
2: It's not a big deal. Sometimes quiet pats on the back are just as loud.
0: They are. And I just wanted it to, I just wanted his take.
2: Credit to
0: but
2: you.
0: But next, on Friday, I'll ask about actual, you know, football stuff.
2: No, you know, we have time. Football starts tomorrow.
0: It's like comparing apples to oranges.
2: Yeah, it's exactly. It's the same thing. It's exactly apples to oranges. That's what we got here.
0: Yeah.
2: Jason mentioned it, though, and we want to open that up now. If you guys want to call in during the break, because it's almost that time of year again. Football season is literally around the corner. Tomorrow is the opening day for Packers preseason. But on August 27th, the fantasy football draft is back as ESPN Wisconsin takes over Pottawatomie Sportsbook in Milwaukee for another exclusive event. 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Well, again, you ain't drafting a championship team. We already got that under control.

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1: I don't know if I trust you.
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1: Wally, phone number.
0: Oh, yeah, I keep doing that. They don't have it on the read. I should have just wrote that. I'm going to do it right now for tomorrow.
1: 920-887-9595.
0: That's exactly right. 920-887-9595. 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And when we get back from break, we're going to have a little Brewers talk. 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
5: 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Wally Lukashinsky, Ashley Dobrzynski with you today. And Ashley, I want to get your stance right now, because the Brewers are playing good baseball. Yeah, they've lost a couple games here to the Padres. They're currently winning 2-1, trying to avoid getting swept in San Diego right now. But the Cubs keep winning too.
6: Mm-hmm.
5: And they are now sitting only four games out of first place in the NL Central. Do we need to be concerned? Do you think that this is going to blow over? Brewers is going to comfortably still win the NL Central? Where are you at right now?
6: I think they're going to still comfortably win the NL Central. I'm not really worried about the Cubs. I'm more so worried about what this is showing for October, because it's a little worrisome that I feel like we still only have one pitcher that we can count on, and that is the Miz. And even him, you know, there's some, I know there's been a big cutter debate and whether he should throw those or not. So I think that right now pitching is our main problem, because I don't know if we have, hopefully Dustin May and, JoJo Sanchez will be able to help with that. But I really think, like, I think the Brewers have a pitching problem that was not fully developed or fully addressed during the deadline. And we just also need the bats to get hot, and we need our players like Yelich, like, you know, Chirang and whatnot, to hit like we know they can and just get that fluidity. Is that a word?
5: I like that, fluidity.
6: Throughout the lineup. Like Cherry just struck out. Like, we need the fluidity through the lineup, where it's not just, oh, thank goodness 1, 2, and 3 are up, because 4, 5, 6, 7, 8, 9 ain't doing anything.
5: I like the idea of, instead of bear down, or what was it last year? Undaunted. Fluidity. More fluidity is the slogan going into the postseason now.
6: Okay. I hope they heard that.
5: I hope they did too.
6: And we'll send them a clip.
5: I'm not the lineup itself, I'm not really concerned about it. Yeah, you have ebbs and flows. Bats need to warm up, and it's a West Coast trip. These are always really hard on teams east of the Mississippi to go that far out west, play all these really late games. It's a little challenging. And you look at this week, you have two of the three guys that you depend on going into a postseason series, likely with Kyle Harrison and Logan Henderson. They both got losses. Kyle Harrison got roughed up.
6: They got rocked.
5: Harrison got rocked. Henderson at least was, it was a serviceable start.
6: Yeah, and then why didn't you pull him? Yeah.
5: But that's where we were talking yesterday. I don't have a problem with keeping him in there, because you're going to need whoever it is to get you those important outs when you get to the postseason. Sometimes you're going to ask your starters to have to go and get you seven strong innings.
6: That's true.
5: And it didn't work.

0: And it's easy, I think, to get buyer's remorse on a decision like that.
1: Yeah.
0: But I'd be fine with him making that decision over and over again. I'm not worried about Kyle Harrison either. That was an awful start. He had been pitching really well in the previous several outings right before that. I'm hoping it's a one-off. But at the end of the day...
1: Better be.
0: But I think that you and I, it amounts to the same thing. Is I just don't know if the pitching's going to be good enough
1: to come out of the inning. It's fine.
0: Yeah, I'd even go... It's above average.
1: It's above average, but the problem is... You have teams or players and things, players. You have teams who have more than above average pitching.
0: Yeah. I mean, the Dodgers have two of the best pitchers on planet Earth that haven't even been playing yet.
1: I don't want to play. That's so unfair.
0: It's unbelievable.
1: That makes me so mad that the Dodgers can just do. Great, Wally. Now I'm upset.
0: Because, in theory, you play the Dodgers in a 7-game series. Yeah, you have the miss for two of those, possibly three. But then that means there's 4 or 5 other games that you're going to be throwing guys like May, like Henderson, like Harrison, and none of those guys strike fear in opposing lineups like you're going to see at that stage of the postseason.
1: Yeah, and the Dodgers should just be banned from the MLB.
0: Make their own league?
1: Yeah. Well, yeah, they're so annoying.
0: Yeah, take your ball and go home. I like that.
1: Yes. Yes, I wish they would. I wish they would. Go play on like an island somewhere. I don't know.
0: But we almost had island sports back in COVID times. Maybe we bring it back.
1: It's just so annoying. But I don't think the Brewers have like a... I don't think we're like going to lose the NL Central. But I do think it's kind of like a wake-up call. And like, well, it has been a wake-up call. But I think it's like a warning sign. Like, hey... Well, you might have wanted to do something like a week ago, but whatever.
0: Who knows? We got plenty of baseball left. Brewers are still, they're going to be in the playoffs no matter what.
1: Yeah.
0: I'm just, hopefully in 2 weeks' time, we do a recheck on the temperature. It's cooled off a little bit. The Cubs start losing a few more ball games. Brewers
1: what
0: continue
1: do they have
0: their.
1: Coming up?
0: The Cubs, I'm not sure off the top of my head. I'd be lying.
1: How are your Pirates doing? Sorry, that's mean.
0: Now you're just
1: they
0: lashing
1: have the
0: out.
1: The Nationals.
0: That was just lashing tonight. Out for no reason there.
1: And then they play the Cardinals. And then the White Sox.
0: Okay, so very favorable schedule coming up for the Cubs. That's great. That
1: Mariners,
0: sounds like 7
1: Diamondbacks,
0: wins.
1: Reds, Brewers at the end of August.
0: Yeah, we'll keep our temperature check as we get closer here. But until then, we're going to switch gears. I'm a little apprehensive about doing this call, but I promised I was going to be adding a little civility to this contest, this matchup that is happening next Saturday, August 22nd at Radio Park Rumble 3. On the other side of the break, we have Papa Baker, the manager of the Baker Boys, and I'm going to try to give him the floor. I'm going to try to be respectful. I'm going to try to let him talk me, try to like instill a little fear, and if he can't do that, I'm willing to accept him. If he denounces his boys right now and joins my team, we ain't going to have any problem. We'll find out. We're on the other side of the break here on the Damn Sports Show.
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4: Republican incumbent Mark Bourne has defeated challenger Steve Rajeski in Wisconsin's 37th Assembly District primary. Bourne advances to the November general election against Democrat Latoya Bates. A 16-year-old Randolph girl suffered potentially serious injuries in a 3-vehicle crash involving a cement truck Tuesday in Columbia County. Authorities say inattentive driving was a factor. 25 Dodge County students received school supplies, clothing, and backpacks through this year's Shop with Cops summer program. Donations from the Heffron Family Fund and Beaver Dam Area Community Foundation helped fund the program. Governor Tony Evers is asking FEMA to assess damage from the July 27th severe storms. The assessment could lead to a request for a federal major disaster declaration. Several Dodge County farms are being honored through Wisconsin's Century and Sesquicentennial Farm and Home Awards, recognizing properties kept in the same family for at least 100 or 150 years. With your ESPN News, I'm Allison Begg.

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0: 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I take a lot of pride in how I carry myself, and I wanted to try to add a little civility to things before next Saturday, Radio Park Rumble 3. We have Papa Baker on the line right now. And Papa, I know things have been a little tumultuous with us here the last few weeks, but I wanted to give you a forum here. First of all, credit to me, happy birthday. I hope you have a good one today. But outside of that, I want to give you the floor, first of all. Again, tensions have been high, but what's going on?
3: Well, Wally, I accept your olive branch here. Mm-hmm. I accept your birthday wishes. I appreciate them. Thank you.
0: Mm-hmm.
3: Over the week you've been doing a lot of talking, and my stance is, you know, you're breaking up in the Baker boys, or you're coming down on them, and I'm okay with that. You know, you've got the freedom to say whatever you think, but the stuff you're bringing up, man, they're Dodge County boys. And with you coming down on them, it feels like you're coming down on the people at Dodge County, and that's where I kind of started calling in and saying, hey, man, listen, you gotta watch what you're talking about here. I don't have beef with you personally, Wally, but I'm going to stand up, and the Baker boys are going to stand up and defend the Dodge County people. So that's where this all started.
0: Well,
3: and that's where we're going. So,
0: before we start talking about some other things here too, I want to give you a chance too, because for people that maybe this is new to them, wrestling isn't something that they're all too familiar with. I've watched the Baker boys compete three times, but can you tell us a little bit about the group, how this all started, and where this all came to be?
3: Yeah, the Baker boys are both born and raised Beaver Dam boys. Wrestling is something they were part of in high school, and it's something they decided to pursue on the professional level outside of school. And both boys went to train, and they've come out, and they decided to come up together as a tag team. They decided to come out and if you know professional wrestling, you kind of get to decide who you are and what you're going to be. And the boys said, you know what, we just want to be a couple of blue-collar, hardworking guys. And they said, you know what, you kind of get a little bit of creativity, Wally, to say who you are and where you're from. And they could have said that from anywhere. But they said, you know what, we're from Beaver Dam. So anywhere we go, and we've wrestled in seven different states, they come to the curtain, and all you hear is from Beaver Dam, Wisconsin. And they're literally going out representing of the people of Dodge County, because that's what's important to them. They're born and raised there. They participated in 100 different things in sports and theater and music, and, you know, both Beaver Dam grads. And they're showing love and showing respect to the folks of Dodge County and where they grew up. So we've been all over, like I said, six, seven states. We're scheduled to go to Europe next year. You know, we've held over a dozen titles and as many different federations and companies. They've been nothing but successful. And they've done it with, like you said, with some pride. They wrestle hard. They do well. A couple times you've seen them. I mean, even you'll have to admit, they won two of the matches. The third one that you saw, they lost, but they lost due to the other team winning some shenanigans. You know, you go out, you do your best, you work hard, but sometimes the other guy wants to do a little lying and cheating, and sometimes you fall on the bad end of that. But the boys wrestle with pride. They represent the folks at Dodge County well.

0: And this avenue of professional wrestling, while it's a different one and it's a crazy one sometimes, it's allowed them, they're chasing a dream and they're doing it as representatives of where they came from.
1: Yeah, well, that's all great. That's fine and dandy. But like, then there's a few things in there that just kind of like chat me a little bit, because you start talking about blue collar and like, oh, well, you remember all these great matches and all these things. I was there last year at Radio Park Rumble. They wrestled for 45 seconds. I blinked and the match was over. I mean, do you actually have competition with the Scumbag Army this year? I just don't understand where this like belief in this, oh, look, we're going to rally around. We work hard. Dodge County proud. That's great. I don't care where you're from. These guys are not good. They're going to get dusted by the Scumbag Army this week. I just don't. I'm trying here. I'm trying to understand, and I don't get it. You should, if anything, you should be abandoning the boys and come over to me next week.
0: Well, my friend, that's not something that happens, and that's not something that happens around here. You stick with your family, and you stick with your friends, and through the good and the bad, you do that. Fortunately for the Baker boys, it's been mostly good. They are heralded as one of the top tag teams in the Midwest. And whatever sampling you've seen last year, you know, that match, those are two viable competitors who are known across the Midwest to be very good competitors. And the boys were able to come in, take advantage, and
1: took advantage. That's a good way to put it.
0: Took advantage of it. They won.
1: Took advantage is a great way to put it. I mean, this is
0: the other team made a mistake, and the boys jumped on it. That's called athletes. That's called sports, Wally. I don't know what your background in it is, but. You know, I'm trying to stay good here. I don't
1: want to
0: make this personal.
1: I gotta be honest, Pop. It's kind of already gone past that for me. Like, I'm so excited. Like, I'm not gonna go stoop as far to say I hope you have a bad birthday today, but I hope that you're dreaming and thinking about this for 10 days. Because when this happens, when BLW, when the Scumbag Army gets there, these are actual competitors. This is an actual fight. This is finally going to be a time where we get to expose everybody in Dodge County to what is actually good wrestling. And now all of a sudden, Wally's going to be the good guy. People are going to say, thank you, Wally, for exposing the truth. And I can't wait for it.
0: You know what, my friend? I look forward to it as well. And here's the thing. Here's the thing that you're not looking at. The Baker boys have wrestled and beaten much better competition than the Scumbag Army.
1: Yeah, okay.
0: And you, my friend, I'm going to tell you this right now. You are going to look back at this and think, I could have aligned myself with better people. The Scumbag Army, you're right. This is not a layup for the Baker boys. This is some competition. This is going to be a battle. This is going to be, I mean, somebody getting hurt, some bloodshed. I don't know. I just hope that at the end of it, you realize you've aligned yourself with a couple big city boys who run the kind of like what you're doing right now, Wally. And I'm trying my hard not to, but I'm getting a little twisted here. You're aligning yourself with bad people. You're bullying the people at Dodge County. After my boy Wade. Like, this is going to come to a halt. It's going to come to a halt fast on Saturday.
1: But yeah, and I'm excited for the fact that you are going to have to look me in the eye and shake my hand after, when I have a full head of hair, and I'll accept your apology and I'll move on and I won't even have to worry about it anymore. But that's it. It's end of story next Saturday. And I personally guarantee that this is going to come out with you boo-hooing. Oh no, Wally was right. Now I'm not going to be able to show up the next Radio Park Rumble. I expect to see you there again next year too. And who knows who I can be supporting, and you can jump on my bandwagon.
2: Walter.
0: Wally, I want you to make me one promise.
1: No, I'm ready. What
0: I
1: do you
0: know
1: want?
0: The winner, I know the winner or the loser between you and Wade to shave the other person's head, but give me the honor of proving you wrong, and then I get to shave at least one hair off of that stupid little potato head of yours.
1: Sure. And watch that whatever you want.
0: Stinky old mustache come right off your face, because it's coming off, my friend.
1: That's fine. The Bacon Boys going to slaughter on Saturday, August 22nd.
0: Not happening. You're gonna regret this. You're gonna wish you'd sided on the side with the good old boys instead of going to get a couple of city boys. And I understand you're a big city, but you gotta remember where you live and the people you represent. And you've turned your back on them, Wally, and the big boys aren't putting up with it.
1: We're going to show you what big city's all about, too. You can go run to your sticks, run home after.
0: You're in the wrong place, because, my friend, on the way to the fair, we're going to swing through Mayville, pick up a couple of those good old boys, run down to Reeseville and Lowell, pick up a couple of Ferraris. They always like to fight. Then we're going to come through Juneau, and we're going to grab a couple of nights.

0: tools, maybe a nails or two. There's got to be some of those guys still around. Anyway, we're bringing the whole damn county, and we're going to stomp you, and we're going to teach you what big city is, and you're going to learn what good old boys are and what Dodge County is all about. Because blue collar is going to stomp you and make you sad.
1: Good. I'll show you
2: what Walter's all about. Walter.
1: That dude, that's fine. Get him off the line. I'm done talking to him.
0: No, he can shut his mouth.
1: Hang up on him. I'm done talking to him. He's not on the show anymore.
0: Listen, potato. I don't want to hear another word from you.
1: No, that's fine. The Bacon Boys. There you go. Ashley, hang up his line right now.
2: Bye, Papa.
1: No. Don't bye, Papa him.
0: This is ridiculous. You're going down. The 22nd, you're
1: Sounds
0: going down.
1: Sounds great. August 22nd. We'll see you there.
2: See you soon. Walter.
1: Oh, my gosh. I can't stand that guy.
2: Obviously.
1: Me, every time. And I even all of branch out. Happy birthday. Tell me about the boys. Well, Midwest best 12 times. Just shut
2: Wade
1: up.
2: Didn't Wade have the same birthday?
1: Today's his birthday. It's both his and Wade's birthday. Think that if you ever wanted an astrological sign that something happens when people are born on certain days, look no further than August 12th. Whatever. I'm going.
2: Maybe we should take a break.
1: Yeah, we're going to take a break. We'll take a break. It's Wednesday. I don't even know what's coming up, Dubs. I hope you know.
2: Over, under.
1: Fine. That's great. That's next on the damn sports show.
2: Okay.
3: Here's a look at your weatherology forecast. Lows level off around 65, with fog and spots tonight under partly cloudy skies, northeast winds around 5 miles per hour. Cloudy and foggy early tomorrow, chance for showers, highs level off around 79. Mainly cloudy skies expected, tomorrow night, slight chance for showers, lows around 62. I'm meteorologist Jennifer Wojcicki on 1430 ESPN Beaver Dam. Right now, 80.
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0: Bone to pick, Ashley, before we get to over and under here. We're a team on this show.
1: Since when?
0: We're a team. That's what we do.
1: The hell we are.
0: When we agree to hang up on a caller, we hang up on the caller.
1: Well, like, nobody agreed on anything.
0: We're a team. If I shout out, we shut that down.
1: You said hang up. I said no. You can push the buttons tomorrow.
0: Nope, you can push the buttons. I'm just saying. I don't
1: need complaints about how I push the buttons.
0: We're going to talk about this after the show.
1: Really?
0: Yeah, we're going to circle back about this.
1: The hell we are.
0: I hate that buzzer.
1: I know.
0: All right. It is time for over under here. We'll try to get the show back on track. Sorry, Dubs. I'm a little distracted right now. I'm going to let you take it away. Well, can you explain what we're doing here?
1: Over under, you basically just guess over under what number that I tell you in a category that I give you. It's not.
0: All right, I'm
1: science.
0: Good. Let's go.
1: Okay. Over under. 6 players have scored 700 NHL goals.
0: Ooh.
1: Over under 6.
0: I'm going to say over.
1: Ding, ding, ding.
0: It's always over. That's the key.
1: What's the number?
0: 7?
1: 8.
0: Oh, no. There's 8 of them?
1: Yeah. Can you guess them?
0: I'm going to say Lemieux. Over 700 goals, you said.
1: Yes.
0: So I know Lemieux. I know Gretzky.
1: Lemieux? How do you spell it?
0: Mario Lemieux. Lemieux, maybe. Was he too hurt to get the 700 goals?
1: He did not.
0: That's a criminal. He got hit with cancer in the middle of his career, and he missed his prime. And he was so...
1: Can I just buzz him?
0: He was so good. He saved the Pittsburgh Penguins from moving to, whether it be Kansas City, or can't remember the other town that was in the mix. He personally saved them. I can't believe that. I know it'll be Wayne Gretzky then. I know it'll be Alex Ovechkin. Yep. Those two right off the rip. Over 700 goals.
1: Mm-hmm.
0: I know this guy's more of an assist guy, but did Timu Solani get there?
1: Timu Solani, no.
0: He didn't get there either. 700 goals is such a big number. I don't think that Crosby's got there yet, has he?
1: He has not.
0: Oh, my gosh. How many of these does it mention if years or is it just names?
1: 1 second.
0: I will give you one.
1: Hold on.
0: It's been multiple now. Because I'm contemporary. I don't know if there's going to be any other guys outside of... All right, so I imagine you're going to have guys like Rocket Richard, maybe?
1: Rocket Richard, no.
0: This is unbelievable. I'm throwing out giant names. Hall?
1: Yes.
0: Okay.
1: But what's his first name? Kidding.
0: Well, there's multiple. Is it Brett?
1: Yeah.
0: Yeah, okay, I thought it was Brett.
1: Siblings or...
0: No, you have, like, hockey families. Like, right now, the Kachucks are in hockey, where it's the two boys of Keith Kachuk.
1: That's cute.
0: And I can never keep track of their cousins, brothers. I think the Halls were brothers. But anyways, I'm going to actually tap out early here. I gave you some of my big names, and I'm worried that I'm going to get further away. I imagine a lot of these are well before modern day, because we don't score as much now.
1: One of them played for the Penguins.
0: Jaromir Jagr.
1: Yeah.
0: Jaromir Jagr, another guy that was, I think he only retired a couple years ago. He's playing into his 50s.
1: Yeah.
0: Chris Chelios, maybe?
1: No.
0: He was not. He was more.
1: Red Wings.
0: You said there's a Red Wing?
1: Yes, 2 of them. But like
0: 1900s. 1900s? Make it sound like it's 100 years ago. I would have said Lidstrom, but I don't think he would have got there defensively. How about Pavel Datsyuk?
1: Nope.
0: Who are these?
1: Gordie Howe.
0: Gordie Howe, number 9.
1: Marcel Dione.
0: Yeah, that's a long time ago there.
1: Yeah. Phil Esposito.
0: Esposito.
1: And Mike Gartner.
0: See, I would have been stuck for a while. I was going big names, going too contemporary. They scored more goals 40, 50 years ago when the goalies were wearing literal like pillowcases instead of this giant armor they have now. Anyways, Ashley, great job today outside of the third block. We'll talk about that here in a moment. But otherwise, that is going to do it for us on the Damn Sports Show here today. We will be back same time, same place tomorrow with another edition here of the Damn Sports Show.

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1: It is the Homer Hour on 94.5 ESPN. See us on YouTube at ESPN Milwaukee. I do not have a toupee for you to see if the roof is open or closed because the Brewers do not play at home. They're playing right now. I am Ben Brust in for Homer, and I could not be more grateful that Homer has entrusted me to deliver Rain Man to you today. 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I've created the questions. The questions are mine today. So, does he have a specific caller he usually likes to get?
2: I forget.
1: Oh, thanks, Cap.
2: Yeah, so you can do whatever you want.
1: 800-990-3776 is the Carbless Talk and Text line. Let's go with caller number 5 to play Rain Man. 800-990-3776 to play Rain Man, the Ben Brust edition, blessed by Homer, to be delivering this to you today. We'll have Jason Wilde, I believe, as usual, coming up after Rain Man. I do want to discuss the Milwaukee Brewers a little bit further as well. And at any point, if you want to join the conversation, you can call as well. But let's go with caller 5 for Rain Man, 800-990-3776. That's 800-990-3776. I believe Homer typically will ask for a resume. For what is your Rain Man resume? And I do need one thing. I do need to know. I think it's 2 minutes is what you get. I will say, because CCAT is the caller, for those who are typically listening, I did want to respect Rain Man by including some staples that Homer has in Rain Man as an avid Rain Man fan on Wednesdays at 5 o'clock. So, that being said, CCAT, who do we got here?
2: We've got Tree and Mequon.
1: Tree?
2: Yes.
1: Like Tree, who I just saw?
2: I know.
1: Tree, I just saw you. Is this you, Tree?
3: It is I.
1: What is your Rain Man resume, please?
3: I've never tried. I've tried to call, but I don't think I've ever played.
1: Well, the good news for you is there's really nothing on the line. Just your knowledge in trivia.
2: Reputation.
1: Sports trivia. What was that?
2: Your reputation's on the
1: line. Reputation is on the line, Tree. And I know you care so much about that.
3: That I do.
1: As always, there will be a Skinnick Planning Marquette trivia question. We will start with that. And then 15 questions.
2: Mm-hmm.
1: You get 2 minutes.
2: Yeah.
1: 2 minutes. I will let you know if it is correct or incorrect. And if you pass, we'll come back to it.
2: Yeah.
1: Yeah, just making sure I'm hitting it all.
2: Yeah,
1: we're ready to go. And I'm excited.
2: Now, when you say go, I hit the button and Run It Plays by Chris Brown.
1: Tree, are you ready? Because are you feeling good?
3: Yeah.
1: Oh, that
3: confident.
1: That didn't scream confidence. all right, ready?
3: Well, go. I mean, you made the questions. All right, go for it.
1: Go. Which member of the 2003 Final Four team for Marquette led the team in minutes played?
3: Pass.
1: What pick was Jacob Mizrowski drafted by the Milwaukee Brewers?
3: 63.
1: Correct. Miz fastest pitch thrown down to the decimals, or the 10th.
3: Sorry, can you repeat that?
1: Jacob Mizrowski's fastest pitch thrown.
3: Oh, 105.7.
1: Incorrect. What college did Jacob Mizrowski attend?
3: Oh, what is the name of that place? Bumble Nowhere.
1: Incorrect.

0: Name the college that Homer lettered in playing tennis.
1: Oh, my God. Harvard.
0: Incorrect. Who is the Packers kicker that holds the franchise record with the longest field goal made at 61 yards?
1: Haversack. Lucas Haversack.
0: Correct. How many times has Aaron Rodgers beaten the Chicago Bears in his career, including the playoffs?
1: Oh, wow. 18?
0: Incorrect. Besides the Brewers, what other MLB team has Pat Murphy managed?
1: San Diego.
0: Correct!
1: Whoa!
0: Not baseball. What other sports did Pat Murphy coach at the collegiate level?
1: Basketball.
0: Incorrect. Who is the new head coach of the Milwaukee Bucks?
1: Oh, jeez. Kyle Wallace.
0: Incorrect. Where did Christian Watson play college football?
1: UW Whitewater.
0: Incorrect. In 10 regular season games, how many touchdown passes did Christian Watson catch last year?
1: 4?
0: Incorrect. Since I want to have fun, we'll give you the last 3 because we can do that. What NFL team did former Packers linebacker Quay Walker sign with this offseason?
1: Who did he sign with? Denver?
0: Incorrect. What team did the Brewers acquire Kyle Harrison from?
1: Padres.
0: Incorrect. Who leads the Milwaukee Brewers in home runs this season?
1: Vaughn.
0: Incorrect. Oh, no. The reputation is just down the drain.
1: Yeah, I got like 3, didn't I?
0: C-Cat, what did you get?
2: Final total is 3.
0: 3, indeed. You did get 3.
1: Yeah.
0: Are you planning on entering to any of the fantasy football opportunities for us at Pottawatomie Sportsbook?
1: Oh, that would be fun. Yeah.
0: Well, make sure you stay tuned to the Homer Hour, because we'll be giving some spots away for Homer's League, which will be happening at Pottawatomie Sportsbook. Tree, always great hearing from you. It's good seeing you pop your face by the show today at the Gruber Lofts. There's one called That's All Studios in the 3rd Street Market Hall. C-Cat, how would you grade my performance other than my mess up on question 3?
2: What was your mess up on question 3?
0: Mrs. Fastest pitch thrown to the decimal. I forgot to rewrite that question.
2: Yeah, it's difficult. I think one thing that Homer has perfected of the many things is the speed in which he delivers the questions. Tree didn't help you out with his slow delivery.
0: No, I tried to go fast. Like, I felt like I was reading them fast after that mess up.
2: Exactly. It's like a machine gun, but it's also intelligible. Like, you can actually understand everything. So it's a very fine line to walk. That would be my only... Back to the drawing board.
0: Grade my Rain Man performance, 800-990-3776. Let's see if you can get any of these, or you have them in front of you.
2: I don't have them in front of me.
0: Okay. The Saganic Planning Marquette trivia question, which member of the 2003 Final Four team led the team in minutes played?
2: Troy Bolton. I don't know if I had an answer, no.
0: That would be Travis Diener.
2: Got the right first initial.
0: What pick was Jacob Mizorowski drafted by the Milwaukee Brewers? That was correct from Tree?
2: Yeah,
0: 63. The fastest pitch thrown by Jacob Mizorowski?
2: 105.5. That's a mainstay, baby.
0: That is 105.5. Another mainstay from Homer. What college did Jacob Mizorowski attend?
2: Crowder.
0: Crowder College, indeed. Now, this was a fun one. I actually had you do some due diligence on this. Name the college that Steve the Homer True lettered in playing tennis.
2: Now, I actually forgot this because he played at 3 different places.
0: Oh, yeah. I actually confirmed via text message with Homer today.
2: Was it Arizona?
0: It was not.
2: Oh.
0: That is incorrect. And from Homer, Wisconsin, then Arizona, then back to Wisconsin, and assistant coach at Notre Dame, only letter as a freshman walk-on at Wisconsin in 1973.
2: Now, you would know this. What does letter mean?
0: I have no idea. Who is the Packers kicker that holds the franchise record with the longest field goal made at 61 yards? That is Lucas Haversick. How many

0: many times has Aaron Rodgers beaten the Chicago Bears in his career, including the playoffs?
1: 28.
0: It is 25. 24 okay. in the regular season, 25, famously, in the 2010 season, 11 year in the NFC Championship game, where Jay Cutler sprained his MCL or whatever happened there. Besides the Brewers, what other MLB team has Pat Murphy managed? He said San Diego, and it is the San Diego Padres.
1: Impressive pull from Sree there.
0: I wouldn't call it a pull because he didn't really pull anything out of the brain other than a guess. You know, it's not like the knowledge was there. It just was a wild guess.
1: Fair.
0: What other sports did Pat Murphy coach in college at the collegiate level?
1: Wrestling.
0: That would be football at Maryville College.
1: Huh.
0: Who is the new head coach of the Milwaukee Bucks? This is when it all went south.
1: Yeah, I know this. That's Taylor Jenkins.
0: That is Taylor Jenkins. Where did Christian Watson play college football?
1: Indiana?
0: North Dakota State.
1: Ah, very close.
0: Not at all. In 10 regular season games last season, how many touchdown passes did Christian Watson catch?
1: 5.
0: That would be 6. What NFL team did the former Packers linebacker Quay Walker sign a contract with this offseason?
1: I know this one's the Raiders.
0: That is the Las Vegas Raiders. What team did the Brewers acquire Kyle Harrison from?
1: Red Sox.
0: Shelled yesterday.
1: Red Sox.
0: And who leads the Milwaukee Brewers in home runs this season?
1: Tree should have gotten this one too. Jake Bowers.
0: Andrew Vaughn has 3, I believe. Yeah. I think.
1: It's injured to start of the season.
0: I know. but also typically only plays against lefties. Or, yeah, as Robbie Ray was on the mound today. It is still 2-1 Milwaukee Brewers, but I feel like I owe the audience an update on Dustin May, as I believe he pitched through the 7th inning. He did. It is 2-1 Milwaukee.
1: Nice.
0: 7 innings pitched with 79 pitches, 57 of them strikes. 1 earned run, 6 Ks, 4 hits, 1 walk. Literally, I've seen this course online, people put it out for discussion, comparing the starts of Dustin May to one Tarek Skubal.
1: Ooh.
0: Right now.
1: Okay.
0: I mean, Skubal went on Monday and gave up 3 earned.
1: How many? I mean, if it's 6 innings, quality start. No?
0: Yes, but it's besides the point.
1: Okay.
0: They lost.
1: Yeah.
0: Dustin May might lead them to a win, and he's gone 7 innings. He's at 79 pitches.
1: I like the Logan Henderson Skubal comparison more, because isn't that more of the give or take?
0: I get that one. I do get that one. But in terms of who they were looking to acquire,
1: mm-hmm.
0: you know, they were in conversations. They don't ultimately get him.
1: I don't know if you saw, but the probable is right now, we're going to get a Logan Henderson.
0: A Logan Skubal Sunday? No.
1: I think the 4th game of the series.
0: It would be Sunday.
1: Yeah.
0: It would be Sunday. There's no 4th game. The Brewers are off on Thursday.
1: Ah.
0: And then Miz is scheduled for Saturday, and Logan Henderson and Tarek Skubal on Sunday.
1: That feels like a very big Brewers fan mental game. If you see Tarek Skubal shove 8 innings, 3 hits, no earned runs, and Henderson's out by the 4th inning, you'll be asking yourself the questions, even if it might have been quote-unquote irresponsible, if you pull the pin on the grenade and make this happen, even if you're losing Henderson.
0: Yes. And another thing that is interesting from a real-time standpoint was, I believe it was Dustin May who was no-hitting the Brewers when he was with the Cardinals.
1: Yes.
0: And then the Brewers found a way to win that game. I would hate to see Dustin May be 7 innings through 79 pitches right now.
1: Mm-hmm.
0: But we'll see what happens, and we'll keep you updated there. As always, Jason Wilde on the Yingling Jason Wilde Hotline, as Homer would call it, is next.
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0: In a stunning development,
4: Ramona Shelburne on Wednesday reported that the Los Angeles Lakers are being sold to American businessman Josh Kushner and former Disney CEO Bob Iger for a record price of $12 billion plus. Why was it stunning? Well, because just about a year ago, in June of 2025, Mark Walter, who is most known as the owner of the LA Dodgers, had purchased controlling interest of the Los Angeles Lakers from the Buss family. We all sat here, me included, thinking that Mark Walter was going to take his Dodgers approach to the Lakers, really improve the team, the facilities around them, and grow the Lakers brand that is already one of the biggest brands in all of sports to an even bigger version of it. Well, I guess technically he did, because in about a year's time, he increased the sale price over $2 billion into his pockets. In 60 seconds, I'll tell you why LeBron James's decision-making could be retroactively tied to this move.
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4: When LeBron James announced earlier this summer that he was leaving the Los Angeles Lakers with a destination to be determined, many people, including me, were surprised. Not only because of the basketball reasons and the life reasons, his wife and kids, of course, based in LA, his son Bronny, on the Lakers, but also from a business perspective. I incorrectly thought that maybe he wanted to tie himself to Mark Walton.

0: Philadelphia 76ers. I wonder if the sale of the Lakers had anything to do with LeBron's departure. For the ESPN Radio Sports Beat, I'm Evan Cohen.
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7: Jason Wilde joining the Homer Hour on the Jason Wilde Yingling guest line because he's so deserving of his own Yingling guest line. I'm Ben Brust in for Homer. Jason, welcome in to the Homer Hour.
8: Yeah, I'm very confused right now. Very, very thrown for a loop. See, Kat gave me the heads up, which I appreciate. I wonder if he was tempted to not tell me, and then I just hear your voice instead.
7: Yeah, we should have done that, but it was fun listening
8: to... C-Cat's too much of a pearl, man. He's too much of a pearl.
7: He's good. I like that, C-Cat. Now, it was interesting listening to Kyle Wallace with you and Brian Bulaga, because I think I felt the same shock for Kyle that I'm feeling right now in this seat.
8: I'm just happy to share all the stuff that went on today. Obviously, we had a long Zoom call with the former Packers quarterback. We didn't really steer into any of the topics that might have been a little unusual. We stuck to football and his feelings about seeing the Packers and how much he wishes this game was at Lambeau. But other than that, it was good. It was good to talk to him again.
7: I'm with Aaron there, and speaking of C-Cat, he's been like, you know, is there anything there with Aaron Rodgers and the Packers and the Steelers and Mike McCarthy? I'm like, yes and no. The problem is it's in Pittsburgh, and we don't even know if he's going to play. And, like, it would be great if he was coming to Lambeau Field. I think everyone would enjoy that. I even think, do you agree with this, that in a preseason game, do you think that Packer fans would cheer for Aaron Rodgers throwing a touchdown pass in a preseason game?
8: Yeah, I would think so. I don't know why you wouldn't.
7: I agree.
8: But again, like, I don't, and you know, is what Aaron talked about too with us, like, you know, when he saw that they were going to be playing the Jets and the Packers, he wanted the Packers game to be a road game. They wanted to be able to go and eat at his favorite restaurant here in town and maybe sneak in a quick nine holes at the Green Bay Country Club. And so I think he was legitimately disappointed. I know both he and Mike McCarthy talked yesterday, and they both played it coy with the Pittsburgh media about whether or not he would actually play or not. You know, Mike at one point said that Aaron wanted to play. I kind of feel like that's a little bit like when I try to paint my kids in the best possible light, and I might not be telling the whole truth. I might be just assuming what they're thinking, and they haven't actually said, oh, I really want to go to this party for this girl that I don't really like all that much. And I always, you know, want to make them look good. I feel like Mike McCarthy might have been trying to make him look good, because I don't think he wants to play in preseason games. I think he was pretty clear about that today when we talked to him about how useless they are. So he may want to play because it's the Packers, but again, I am really risk averse about this. And one of the things we did talk about with Aaron today was the experience of the last time there was a Packers-Steelers preseason game in Pittsburgh. And it was 11 years ago, and I remember it like it was yesterday, because I flew in the day of the game, and I'm always a nervous wreck when I would do that, because you get one delay on a connection and you might not make it. And I got delayed, and I, you know, normally I get to the stadium, if I'm not doing Green Bay game day at the Trio, I usually get to the stadium 2.5 hours minimum early before kickoff. And I walked in as they were kicking the ball off at that game. Took a cab from the airport, went straight there, never went to my hotel. And

0: obviously shortly after kickoff on the first or second series, Jordy Nelson blows out his ACL. And let's not forget, that was the team that the year prior had played in the NFC Championship game and, you know, basically gave away a berth in the Super Bowl to the Seahawks. And there were high expectations that summer. And you could just, I mean, I was there, and I went in the locker room afterward, and it was like a morgue. I mean, it was like a funeral. Now, they still managed to go 10-6, and they still managed to make the playoffs. But as Aaron talked about this afternoon, like, if you remember, that was the year they played the Cardinals in the playoffs, and the two Hail Marys
1: Jeff
0: on the
1: Janis
0: same
1: game.
0: Drive to Jeff Janis, you know, and Jeff Janis got hurt on that second Hail Mary. So had they wanted to go for a two-point conversion, the only two wide receivers they even had left were Jared Aberderis and James Jones. Like, they couldn't even run a three-wide receiver set because Janis had gotten hurt. He landed on that defender's knee and his back. And so they lost Randall Cobb. He was at the hospital because he had a punctured lung. Jordy was out all year. Devontae Adams didn't play in that game because of broken ribs, I think it was. So, you know, you get so few opportunities in this league. And this is why, whether it was last year with the way they lost to the Bears or the way they lost that game in Seattle, that those are what, 4th and 26 that Tausch played in. Those all stick with you because you know how hard it is to get to that position, and then to have it slip through your fingers is really rough. And when you lose your best player, one of your best players, before the season even starts, that is a gut punch.
1: So I'm of the opinion, as Jason Wilde joins the Homer Hour with Ben Brust here on the Yingling guest line, the Jason Wilde Yingling guest line, that I don't know if what you can gain is worth the risk of Jordan Love playing in the preseason, especially as he's starting to get to the point where he really is a veteran. He's been in the league a long time, where, like, how much can they gain from him playing? I would say, I think there's a lot to gain of a lot of other guys, and I understand if he's not in there, the continuity that they're trying to build with the offensive line, which doesn't have continuity that they're trying to build, is important. But I don't know if it's worth risking Jordan Love at all.
0: Yeah, I don't think he needs to be out there, you know. And look, I disagree with Matt LaFleur occasionally. I probably disagree with Goody more often than I disagree with LaFleur, but I'm not afraid to say that I do disagree with LaFleur when I do in fact disagree. I just flat out disagree with him on this. Let's not forget, and I know for a fact that there are folks that forgot about this from last year because we were talking about it in the locker room. And last year they played the preseason opener against your Jets. I don't know if you wore your jersey.
1: That was a bad phase. Come on, Jason. We're past that. You and I and everybody.
0: We are past that, but I'm not going to pass up that joke. If you remember last play that Jordan Love plays, he gets sacked. And he tears a ligament in his left thumb, his non-throwing hand. And while, yes, he wound up being ready for the opener, and they won against the Detroit Lions, and they got off to a 2-0 start, and all the great things that happened at the Suns, in the moment, he had to have surgery. Like, they had to repair that torn ligament. And he wasn't able to take under-center snaps the way he normally might have. And so let's not lose sight of the fact that they played him in a preseason game last year, and luckily it was only his non-throwing hand that he injured. So, again, you know, then Jordan was talking yesterday to us about how he's got to play differently and make sure that he, you know, doesn't take any unnecessary hits. And we had been joking about how one of his superpowers is the way he can throw he basically shoots a fadeaway jumper with some of his shots, right? With some of his throws. And I said, do you have to I know you've been trying to have better footwork, but do you kind of have to bring back the fadeaway jumper potentially in a game like this? He admitted he does. And, you know, you know this from having played at much higher levels than I ever did. But, like, the one thing you don't want to do when you're playing any sport is play not to get hurt.

0: lot of times, that leads to you getting hurt.
1: You just don't want to be thinking about something you shouldn't be thinking about.
0: Correct. So, again, I first of all, most importantly, because I got, I don't root for the team, but I certainly don't want people to suffer. I hope this goes great. And he, is effective and gets out of the game perfectly healthy, but I wouldn't be playing him. I wouldn't be playing Christian Watson. I wouldn't be playing Reed. I wouldn't be playing Golden. I wouldn't be playing Tucker Kraft if they had been practicing him to this point. I wouldn't be doing any of that. And I think their offensive line can work on their continuity without Jordan Love being a quarterback. And I would play those guys a lot because none of them are at a point, and the cohesion is not at a point where you could say, oh, you guys take the night off. This ain't the lines that Tausch was on where they were so established. This group needs to work together, and they're not going to get it because two out of the five are not going to play in the game.
1: Jason Wilde on the Yingling guest hotline here on the Homer Hour. It's Ben Brustin for Homer. I don't want to get into specifically Ben Johnson. I did see that he said they want to score the most points, and he knows how much it is, and they want to blow teams out and shut them out, etc. But there has been conversation about Matt LaFleur and, late game situations and how he says all gas, no brakes, all that. I'm going to shift this to, do you believe that Jonathan Gannon and his personality, as we hear Brandon Cisse talk about him and call him a psycho in a good way, do you think that could sort of appease the fans to those who want that more, in-your-face mentality from the coaching staff?
0: Yeah, this is one of those things that, again, I am incredibly thankful that the Packers have so many fans because, first of all, it allows me to pay my mortgage, and allows me to do a job that I love, whether it's talking on our show or all the other shows or writing or doing TV. I love what I do, and I'm thankful for fans. But I would just say this to fans. I don't give a damn what kind of coach he is as long as he wins, right? And you can be a smart coach who is boring. God knows Bill Belichick was boring on purpose constantly, right? But, this is great. This is cute, all this Ben Johnson stuff. And there's a lot of glazing of him, as Tosh likes to say. And that's fine. And again, you have a family in Illinois. I'm sure there's lots of Bears fans in your family tree that are loving every minute of this. And he's a character. He's fun. He's a little weird, but he's dynamic and all that stuff. And that's great. And if he wins the Super Bowl as the coach of the Bears, God bless him because he'll be, he'll never pay for a beverage in Chicagoland or in Hammond, Indiana ever again. But man, oh man, I like personality. I like guys that have personality when I cover them, and I struggle with guys that are boring. But this is just Dan Pompey does a great job. He's one of the guys that I've admired for a long time. I've known him for a long time. It's a really interesting story. I read it on The Athletic, but I just don't get him, man. The first thing that I would be worried about is I want my quarterback to complete a higher percentage of his passes. I want him to have the kind of high-level play that I think he's capable of. I'm talking about Caleb Williams, obviously, earlier in games, so he doesn't have to pull stuff out of his keister late in the game. We want to score the most points, and I want to be this, and I want to be that. I'm glad it plays for Bears fans. But I'll tell you this.
1: It could change fast.
0: If they don't win, no, it's not going to be charming and cool and brash and everything else. They're going to get irritated with him just like they got irritated with Mark Trestman.
1: Yeah, the way I explained it was I like an edginess and I do, like someone who is going to tell it how it is and maybe a little in your face, but I had that with one specific coach. He's in the Naismith Hall of Fame. And by the time he was giving me, the speeches and aggressiveness and wanting to win, I just believed in the body of work. So,
0: huh?
1: you know?

0: So I get it. There was success, but if that's, you know, as quick as the success can come, it can be taken away in the NFL just like that. So it will be interesting to see how this all plays out.
1: Right, and like one of my favorite coaches, and he hasn't coached now in a long time. He's now the general manager of the Celtics. But I always liked Brad Stevens. You know, I always wondered.
0: Did you know that I basically committed to him, but then I changed my mind not going to Butler and went to go commit to his old boss at Iowa, and then he got fired and ended up at Wisconsin? Brad Stevens and I talked for like once a month, twice a month for like 2 years. He's great. He confirmed that you should like him.
1: Yeah, thank you. I'm glad. That's a I did not know that part of your origin story. But what he just was always so calm, right? Like you could watch him on the bench at Butler, and he'd have his arms crossed, and he would call. Like, sure, I'm sure he could get fired up when he needed to, but like you can be a great coach and have his demeanor, and you can also be a great coach and be a crazy man, which appears to be what Ben Johnson's going for. And God bless him, he gets to be whoever he wants to be. He doesn't have to give a damn about what I think of it. I just think that. It feels, and I would say this if he was the coach of the Vikings or the Lions, like early on, it felt like it was a little bit much from Dan Campbell. But Dan Campbell, I think, has kind of settled into his persona just fine, right? And it just feels like it's a little much sometimes.
0: And losing can humble you too, as we talked about for them.
1: No doubt about it. No doubt about it.
0: Jason, appreciate it. And I will talk to you tomorrow on Kyle and Brust.
1: You will indeed. I look forward to that. And then who's hosting Homer's show tomorrow? Homer?
0: Kyle Wallace.
1: And Bulaga again.
0: Again?
1: Thursday with Bulaga.
0: Look at that.
1: Yeah, all right. At least no one will be able to trick me tomorrow now that you've told me. All right, Benny.
0: From one two-time girl dad or soon-to-be to another.
1: Ooh.
0: Take care, be good, right?
1: Indeed. You got it. All right, pal. Thanks.
0: All right. That's Jason Wilde, host of Wilde and Tausch, 9 to noon across these very stations. Let's get some people ready to go at Pottawatomie Sportsbook for the fantasy football draft that ESPN Wisconsin's putting on for the Homer Hour.
2: Before we do that, does Jason use the word pal often, or did you get paled at the end there?
0: I don't think it was like a demeaning pal there. I would know.
2: Yeah.
0: You would know if it was, like, you wouldn't ask the question. You would know it was demeaning.
2: Yes, fantasy football. I'm excited. Homer's excited. You're excited. You've got opportunity.
0: So this is for the Homer Hour,
2: yes.
0: Right? Homer Hour specifically. They'll be drafting with Homer on August 27th is the ESPN Wisconsin fantasy football draft. And it's going to be at the amazing Pottawatomie Sportsbook. Your opportunity to go head to head with all your favorite ESPN Wisconsin hosts. 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How many do we need to get here?
2: Taking three.
0: We're taking three. Let's go 2, 4, and 6. Caller 2, caller 4, and caller 6. You will be entered to win a spot. You just got to claim it. You're 2, you're 4, you're 6, you're in. You just got to claim it.
2: Yeah, as long as you make it
0: there. 48 hours. You can make it to Pottawatomie Sportsbook. The phone number is 800-990-3776. Caller 2, caller 4, and caller 6. You will be drafting with the Homer Hour Fantasy Football League on August 27th. So that is 800-990-3776. I would love to draft with Homer.
2: Yeah, I feel like I don't know how much fantasy football Homer plays.
0: Well, make sure you get 4 and 6. 800-990-3776. You are entered. You claim within 48 hours to the exclusive event. I got lost in the sauce with Jason Wilde, so I want to check in on Dustin May if he did do anything more, or if they pulled him. Looks like Chad Patrick's in. And it's still 2-1. Dustin May, 7 innings. Quality start. Can the Brewers finish it off? We'll talk about the hitting next.
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0: Republican incumbent Mark Boren has defeated challenger Steve Rajeski in Wisconsin's 37th Assembly District primary. Boren advances to the November general election against Democrat Latoya Bates. A 16-year-old Randolph girl suffered potentially serious injuries in a three-vehicle crash involving a cement truck Tuesday in Columbia County. Authorities say inattentive driving was a factor. 25 Dodge County students received school supplies, clothing, and backpacks through this year's Shop with Cops summer program. Donations from the Heffron Family Fund and Beaver Dam Area Community Foundation helped fund the program. Governor Tony Evers is asking FEMA to assess damage from the July 27th severe storms. The assessment could lead to a request for a federal major disaster declaration. Several Dodge County farms are being honored through Wisconsin's Century and Sesquicentennial Farm and Home Awards, recognizing properties kept in the same family for at least 100 or 150 years. With your ESPN News, I'm Allison Beggs.
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3: 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Behind the Bucks is presented by Gallagher. So here's where I'm at. Dustin May did come in after going seven strong. He did get the bottom of the eighth. He four-pitched walk, a pitch hitting Fernando Tatis. They bring in Chad Patrick. And the reason why I'm talking this much about the game is because there's frustrations that have led to the tension that I'm feeling right now. The fifth inning, Joey Ortiz gets on in the nine hole. Then they throw it away on a pickoff attempt. He gets the second. Strikeout, ground out. In the eighth, Bryce Terang gets on. None out. Looking to steal. You got a strikeout. You got a first pitch fly out, then William Contreras draws a walk, and then you got a strikeout. The runners in scoring position numbers this series have been horrendous. But I bring that up because the situational hitting, the timely hitting, would put you in a spot where right now, I'm not doing play-by-play, I promise, but you bring in Aaron Ashby after Patrick couldn't get it done. You have runners on first and second with two outs. The anxiety, the tension doesn't need to be here right now, C-Cat.
4: Yikes.
3: You know, and again, it's Jake Cronenworth, who I think is very mid to below average, but you got a lefty situation. But if he gets a knock, next thing you know, you could have used some of those insurance runs in the fifth and eighth innings when you had opportunities with no guys out. That's where I'm getting frustrated from a batting standpoint. Not just they're not scoring runs, but if you're not going to be scoring as many runs, what the Brewers have always done is finding a way to get just enough that timely hitting to take enough pressure off. So, again, you're a D3 college baseball guy. Am I justified in getting frustrated in the way that Dustin May pitched and how they're not giving just a little bit more with the opportunities that were in front of them?
5: Well, that's the forte. Like, that's the Brewers. Like, they don't have guys that slug in the top of Major League Baseball. So if they're going to put runs on the board, it needs to be manufactured. It needs to be timely and situational hitting that don't light up the scoreboard. So, yes, if the bread and butter of a Pat Murphy-managed ball club is not doing that, you are left with nothing. And that's a very sad, scary, dangerous and unfulfilling feeling as a Brewers fan.
3: And here's the thing. I know it can change like that, but the feeling that you just described is what I'm feeling, and it's not fun to sit in that feeling for as long as you have to sit until it goes snap of the finger, they break through. And I don't know what it is, but I feel as if there was more fireworks from Pat Murphy. I don't know if it was the back surgery, and I'm not trying to manufacture him to do something crazy. I just remember him swearing at umpires after the Cubs game last year. Like, you know, he's gotten after Brandon Sproat, and he's talked about Yelich and all the different things. But those are different. Like, the manager himself, his presence in the dugout, I just want to feel a little bit more. I know they're banged up. That's part of it, too. Cooper Pratt, this is Joey Ortiz's first game back after three with a neck. You had told me that Bryce Terang had a sprained finger, but that was incorrect.
5: Yes, Murph had told us that.
3: Okay,
5: Bryce,
3: so Murphy
5: Terang
3: was wrong, not C-Cat.
5: Yes.
3: It is Jackson Churio.
5: Yes, both in the lineup, so not really a factor at all.
3: The factor would be that Jackson

0: in his 0-for-4 on the day.
1: Sure.
0: Bryce did have a nice RBI early in the game, but again, then he gets on and they weren't able to manufacture it, and I believe...
1: Which it...
0: Oh, no! Bases loaded.
1: Okay.
0: Nobody scored. Jake Bowers can't move. It was a chopper to Jake Bowers. He was going to run, and then he tossed it over to Aaron Ashby, and it was a tie to first base, clearly.
1: Come on.
0: So this is the stress that you feel that comes back to bite you when you don't manufacture the runs when the opportunities are there. Not like with one out, two out. We're talking a guy on second in the fifth, top of the fifth, with nobody out. And you got 1, 2, 3.
1: And it's easier.
0: You got Churio, you got Terang, and you got Vaughn, where they put Andrew Vaughn today with the lefty batting third.
1: And it just is easier and more digestible to stomach as a baseball fan a team that relies on the home run ball to slump. That just happens all the time. The best
0: players
1: in
0: baseball. Your margins are this thin. You got to take advantage of the opportunities.
1: A team that's slumping to slap a ball to the right side of the infield to move a runner over, that's hard to grasp. That's very hard to grasp because you're not asking someone to barrel a baseball up against some of the best in the world that are on the mound.
0: And again, it's coming from a place of I appreciate the grittiness and the guts that they played with and finding ways to win 5 of 7 against the Twins and the Pirates. But it didn't make me feel good heading into this series. And by golly, I'm going to take a break. And when we come back, they better not be losing. It's the Homer Hour.
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0: your weatherology forecast. Lows level off around 65, with fog and spots tonight under partly cloudy skies, northeast winds around 5 miles per hour. Cloudy and foggy early tomorrow, chance for showers, highs level off around 79. Mainly cloudy skies expected tomorrow night, slight chance for showers, lows around 62. I'm meteorologist Jennifer Wojcicki on 1430 ESPN Beaver Dam. Right now, 80.
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1: Line. When Ashby came in and Cronenworth hit a chopper to first base, in which he got beat out, Fernando Tatis never stopped running from second, and he scored. It's 2-2 heading to the top of the ninth. And that is why I am angry that they didn't score in the top of the fifth or the top of the eighth with the opportunities that they had. And I'm talking about the Milwaukee Brewers, who have dropped the first two. And, of course, what can the Padres do now, C-Cat, in a 2-2 game in the top of the ninth?
2: They can win on a walk-off.
1: No, they can bring in Mason freaking Miller.
2: Ah, that too.
1: Yeah.
2: Yeah, it sucks.
1: Yeah, because really, you know why they're able to?
2: Because they didn't have to use in the past.
1: They didn't have to use anything yesterday because they raked off Kyle Harrison yesterday.
2: Yeah, the Brewers can't use Gary Sanchez, though. We burned him yesterday, so.
1: That is true. His 87.7 four-seamer.
2: Mm-hmm.
1: And again, looking at Mason Miller in the conversation around the deadline was, again, the Padres started buying at the trade deadline. He was not going to be available. They go lefty-lefty with Ashby against Cronenworth. You know, feel even better?
2: Hmm.
1: If it didn't matter if it was a righty or a lefty, and you had, like, I don't know if I'm reading too much into this, like, I know it's lefty-lefty. I get the matchups, the splits. I'm sure they have the research and data. Abner Uribe, I think, is available. He's got 20 or 21 straight scoreless outings. Trevor McGill has been awesome, too. And he's your closer. Like, I get the matchups, but when do you just start trusting your best players in the best moments?
2: I've never been a matchup guy.
1: Especially when you need it. You do. Because you're going to play the Dodgers next.
2: Man.
1: Whether they're struggling or not, these are games that matter. Cubs, four games back. You started counting your chickens before they hatched, saying it could be 4.5 if this continues. You don't even say that if it continues. You wait till it's final. You know that.
2: So it could be 3.5. Is that how that works?
1: If you're doing this in the way that you're trying to get
2: the Brewers to
1: find a way to win and the Cubs to... I don't want to do 3.5. Like I'm saying, I hope you're saying that to reverse jinx it back.
2: Okay.
1: To the game getting to 4.5.
2: Right now we're on 4. Game's not final. Brewers have a 4-game lead over the Cubs.
1: And David Hamilton.
2: Yeah.
1: Takes a 4-pitch walk.
2: Okay. You don't do that to David Hamilton.
1: Yeah.
2: The Padres don't want to sweep this series. You do not 4-pitch walk David Hamilton and expect to win that game.
1: All right, so the Homer Hour was very exciting because I got to do Rain Man. I really enjoyed the conversation with Jason Lilley. And I got blood pressure way too up.
2: Yeah, so she had that music, and usually ends Rain Man. It's kind of like a nice and relaxed. You don't anticipate lose a baseball game you should win with that
1: music. Is this still Dr. Duke and the Tomatoes or whatever? Have you not talked about this with Homer?
2: I have not, unfortunately.
1: Oh, man, you got a lot to get through with him.
2: Instead, it's, we got to finish this damn ball game.
1: Yeah, ask about Dr. Duke.
2: The Dr. Tomato? What was the second half of that?
1: Dr. Duke and the Wild Tomatoes or something like that. He loves it.
2: I think we've done enough.
1: As Homer would say,
2: analysis.
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0: where your team's at. And I think just my experiences here and is that when we played in the preseason, we've been better earlier in the season. And you can't, I mean, you open up with a division opponent on the road, that's a tough task in itself. So I think we've got to keep that in mind.
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5: I'm Christine Lisi. Make it 9 straight wins for the American League leading Rays.
6: 1-1. Swung on and hit high in the air and deep to right center field. Butler back, turning, looking, gone! Liam Hicks is a triple shy of the cycle. A 3-run homer comes with 2 out in the fourth. The Rays extend their lead to 7-2.
5: The call on 620 WDAE. Rays beat the Athletics 8-4, joined the 1977 Red Sox as the only East teams to go 9-0 on a West Coast road trip. Tampa's the 13th team since 1900 to go 9-0 on any road trip. In a matchup of a pair of teams chasing an NL wildcard spot, Cardinals routed the Phillies 7-1. 3 RBI for Alec Burleson. Nick Allen go-ahead sack fly in the 8th. AOS leading Astros edged the Giants 2-1. Twins 7, Orioles 5. Minnesota's 3 back of the White Sox in the AL Central. And a game back of the Rangers for the final AL wildcard spot. Texas at the Angels, 10 Eastern on ESPN. Jake Cronenworth, game-tying RBI single bottom 8. Padres and the Major League leading Brewers tied at 2, top 9. Guardians scored a pair of runs off Framber Valdez in the top of the first. They're up 2-0 on the Tigers, bottom 1 in Motown. NFL, quarterback Deshaun Watson will start the Browns preseason opener Friday against the Bears. Shedeur Sanders will start Cleveland's second preseason game next week. Falcons quarterback Tua Tagovailoa will start Friday against Denver. Still no decision from the team yet who starts week 1. Michael Penix Jr. not yet completely cleared from his ACL injury. Broncos QB Bo Nix, coming off 2 ankle surgeries, won't play on Friday.
7: Hey, this is Rich Eisen. Coming up on Thursday, Hall of Famer Thurman Thomas joins us on the outset of another Super Bowl run for the Bills. It's Aaron Rodgers and the Steelers' turn in the 4 downs machine. And Carolina Weidrich joins us in studio. 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

0: deliver. You weren't a point guard or a shooting guard. You were just a guard to me, and that was more than enough.
1: And I'm so glad that, well, you got to watch a lot of these guys. Yeah, I got to watch a lot of them, too. But, you know, Oscar Robinson, I didn't get to watch play. I'm trying to think who else.
0: Jerry West,
1: I didn't get to watch play.
0: And with me, I saw them at the tail end of their careers.
1: Well, those are only two.
0: Well, they were still terrific. I mean, Jerry West led his team in the NBA Finals in 1972. In the NBA Finals against the Knicks, averaged over 27 points a game. He wasn't ready for the pasture yet. He left on his own terms. Same with Oscar Robinson. I would have loved to see those guys in the prime of their lives when they were doing their thing, West for the Lakers and Oscar Robinson for the Cincinnati Royals and then the Milwaukee Bucks.
1: Yeah, so it's not that many. Those are the only two, though, Freddie.
0: Yeah.
1: Oscar Robinson and Jerry West that I didn't get to watch, you know.
0: In the prime of their lives, Yeah, but that's why there's YouTube. You can see those fries.
1: Look it up. Give me those VHS tapes.
0: With you have to watch YouTube. With me, I just have to remember. There's a big difference. He's Harry Douglas. Hit him on the socials, H. Douglas 83. I'm Freddie Coleman. You can do this at Coleman ESPN. It is the Wednesday Groove-a-thon known as Freddie and Harry. And can they do it? The damn talking about the Detroit Lions. Go from worst to first in the NFC North? 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
1: Here's a look at your weatherology forecast. Lows level off around 65, with fog and spots tonight under partly cloudy skies, northeast winds around 5 miles per hour. Cloudy and foggy early tomorrow, chance for showers, highs level off around 79. Mainly cloudy skies expected, tomorrow night, slight chance for showers, lows around 62. I'm meteorologist Jennifer Wojcicki on 1430 ESPN Beaver Dam. Right now, 80.
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4: This just in. Due to extreme heat and humidity, your oven has refused to turn on and has officially gone on strike. 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

0: in Charleston, West Virginia, and there was a little town called Poca, and their nickname is the Poca Dot.
1: Wow. Wow.
2: Country polka dots.
1: We got to get ready for those dots.
2: Exactly. And then those dots put that dot on you.
1: What kind of dots? Dipping dots?
2: Put it this way. Once they're finished with you, you said period. And that was the end of that involving those dots.
1: A period dot? Which kind of dots?
3: Exactly.
1: This song reaches
2: everybody.
1: So many people, too.
2: Even Mitch of West Virginia said, that's one of my favorite songs.
1: Man, you even have the first lady at the church know what 369.
2: Yes. Accurate.
1: When this come on, the first thing, wait, Lord, forgive me, I gotta act up a little bit.
2: Believe me, she had to go to church on Sunday morning for all the sins she committed on Saturday night involving that song.
1: Hello.
2: He's Harry Douglas and Freddie Coleman. It is the Wednesday Groove Without Known as Freddie and Harry. And what does this have to do with football and in other news? 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